0: 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And now, here is today's Thought of the Day.
1: What are the building blocks of achievement? What can we do to have more success and achievement in our lives? You know, the number one first thing we have to achieve anything is desire. We have to want it. Les Brown used to say, you have to be hungry, you know? You have to be hungry to succeed. You have to have a deep desire to move the needle of your life forward. You have to have a desire for a dream, for a mission, for a cause, for something that you believe in that is pulling you forward because you care about it so much. And a lot of people say, well, Brenda, I don't care about anything. I'm like, oh, is there a worse place to be in life? When you just have desire for nothing, I mean, isn't that ultimately where we fall into suffering or depression or loneliness, or we've fallen into the negative lights of the world, those darker shades of experience of life? And it's not by accident. We all feel like some people who say, I have no desire, Brendan, as if they're a victim. Can you believe it? It's like they act like it's the fault of the world. Well, nobody gave me any desire for anything. No, you know, look, maturity and enlightenment in life demands we decide, who do we want to be in life? What is it we want our life to stand for? What is it we desire to go after? And some people say, well, I just don't know, Brendan. You know, and they say, well, I don't have any vision for my life, Brendan. So I don't have that desire. Well, yeah. Well, guess what? You're never going to have any vision for your life unless you go see something. Right? If you've never seen the world, it's hard to have a vision for yourself. You have to get outside of your house, get away from the damn computer, right? Go into the world and say, what's this about? What are people that are doing? To have vision for yourself, sometimes you have to experience a bunch of different things to know what you really care for, to sample different things to say, oh, this is what I like. Oh, that's what I want. You might not always know it. No one wakes up in the morning and knows exactly. Like someday you just wake up in your life like, oh, this is what I desire of life.
0: 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Rise and shine. 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

0: This is Hour of Power on 933 KFM. And now, here is today's Thought of the Day.
1: What are the building blocks of achievement? What can we do to have more success and achievement in our lives? Discipline is required. You don't see any high-level achieving person in any area who doesn't have an extraordinary amount of self-discipline. They are absolutely committed to their habits and practices that positively support them on their path to desires. So sit down tonight, pen and paper. Remember pens? Remember paper? Yeah? So sit down with those and say, okay, what discipline could I set up in my life that I'm going to do consistently? Every day, I'm going to study these things. Every day, I'm going to try these things. Every day, I'm going to ask these types of questions. Every day, I'm going to try to be this type of person. Every day, I'm going to go to the gym. Every day, I'm going to do whatever it is for you. You set it up as a discipline, and you try to meet that every single day. That's where a lot of achievement comes from. You know, a lot of achievement looks easy, and they say, well, you know, they're so lucky. It's a discipline. It makes you a good human being to have good discipline, even in that realm of human relationships. You have to have those. The last piece, and it does require a lot of discipline too, the last component, I would say, that are critical to be able to predict if you will succeed, if other people will succeed. It's so simple. It is absolutely powerful. You must have distraction radar. You must be fantastic about managing distraction, because everything's going to get in your way. But you got this desire, everything will conspire often to get in your way. Other people will give you their agenda and their emergencies and their needs. The world will throw up this emergency, this challenge, this problem. The world will toss in front of you 50 new blue links, 300 new emails, 1,000 new posts to read. There's so much that you could be consumed by. Your job is to have that desire. Your job is to have direction of how to get there. Your job is to have discipline in working towards it. And so much of commitment today means minimizing and removing distraction.
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0: 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And now, here is today's Thought of the Day.
1: What are the building blocks of achievement? What can we do to have more success and achievement in our lives? You don't need to watch all those television shows. You really don't. Miss just two or three or four of them. You're not going to wake up one day and go, you know, you're not going to freak out. It's not going to be a horrible withdrawal. Stop watching so much television if you do. If you do. But most of us are distracted 3, 4, 5 hours a day. Really. And maybe, you know, television isn't your drug. But for a lot of people, their drug, it's you know, it's the computer. It's, I call it browser blackout. They start watching this thing, they watch that thing, they watch that thing, they watch that thing. It becomes a purposeful habit to grow your mind, to refire your motivation, to keep yourself on path in life. I want you to stay disciplined on your path of learning. And I want not to be a distraction, but to be somebody who's empowering people with better direction, to refire their desire, to re-aim who they are and what they're about. So you have to choose. You have to consume the right things that are going to support you on your path to success. If you'll do that, untold, you get a decade of your life back. A decade. Just removing 4 hours of distraction. How do you do that? You wake up in the morning and say, what do I desire? Today, what is my direction? What am I going to do? Today, how am I going to be disciplined? Today, what distractions can I remove from my life? And that's when you start feeling like you're getting progress in life, you know? That's when you start feeling like, wow, I'm knocking off these steps to get towards my ideal. That's when you start to feel like you're really moving forward in life. Life becomes more energized and engaged. You're more enthusiastic for tomorrow because you know you control your destiny. You know what you're after. And internally, you feel such a magnificent spark and fire each and every single day. That's how we experience Charge Life.
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1: Good morning, it is the 6 o'clock news. I'm Jocelyn Nachibule. Security officials in Terego District are investigating circumstances under which one person was shot dead following a violent clash in MVP refugee settlement ahead of today's Refugee Welfare Council 3 elections. The clashes, said to have started in the early afternoon, left the OPM camp commandant's office attached by rioters. Speaking to KFM, Wilfred Saka, the LC5 chairperson, says the camp residents were protesting alleged irregularities in the electoral process. The refugees were slated to elect their Welfare Council chairperson today, but the exercise has been halted as investigations continue. According to Saka, the chaos broke out after a prominent candidate was eliminated from the race because of lack of papers, but this development was reportedly not explained to the affected candidate and voters, who became rowdy and overpowered police. The government's renewed crackdown on corruption is drawing mixed reactions, with the Church of Uganda now questioning the manner in which civil servants, including school heads, are being arrested and paraded before the public. In recent months, the new administration's anti-corruption drive has seen a number of civil servants arrested, interdicted, and remanded over alleged mismanagement of public funds. While the drive has been wildly welcomed, the embarrassment and public humiliation of suspects before they are proven guilty has left many uncomfortable. The latest concern has come from church-funded schools, with head teachers in the Buganda region reportedly arrested and detained over the collection of lunch fees from learners, an issue the church says is administrative and not criminal. The matter prompted the Council of Bishops of the Church of Uganda Dioceses in the Buganda region to convene last evening at Namirembe Guest House under the chairmanship of the Bishop of Mukono, the Right Reverend Enos Chito Kagodo. The prelates said the arrest of head teachers undermines their authority and dignity before learners, teachers, and parents. The council warned that if this interference continues, the church may be forced to reconsider its partnership and take full responsibility for the management of its schools in Buganda.
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1: Government is advised to urgently address all bottlenecks that are holding back the country's first oil, which has now been pushed from the earlier set date of July to September 2026. Research carried out by Ecofin Agency shows that Uganda's first commercial oil production is primarily delayed by infrastructure construction lags, equipment delivery bottlenecks, and ongoing financing and land compensation challenges. The research reveals that $6 billion US dollars Tilenga project run by Total Energies in Bulisa District experienced construction pacing issues. Pre-commissioning requires an 80% completion threshold, which lagged behind well drilling progress. Benjamin Flux, the managing director, Ecofin Agency, says while well drilling exceeded targets with over 228 wells drilled, moving from mechanical completion to full, stable commissioning under sustained operational pressure introduces critical engineering delays. He adds that 1,400-kilometer East African crude oil pipeline also faces logistical pacing, pushing steady-state export readiness toward late 2026 or beyond.
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1: The rising cases of teenage pregnancies in Kamuli District has raised concerns among local

0: Authorities. This is after Aaron Gwolawa, the district principal education officer, revealed that Kagumba Seed School recorded 23 teenage pregnancies, while Nawigulu Secondary School reported 21 and Bozaya Primary School topped the list with 30 pupils. Gwolawa is now asking that a multi-stakeholder approach be employed to help reverse this worrying trend.
1: KFM International News, powered by
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0: On a rather sad note, legendary country music singer Dolly Parton has died at the age of 80. Her team says in a statement that Dolly Parton's legacy is one of love, compassion and resilience. They have revealed that Parton had died after bravely facing a brief battle with cancer. The country icon sold more than 100 million records worldwide and wrote over 3,000 songs in a career that spanned six decades. Parton also devoted decades of her life to charitable causes, particularly child literacy and education.
1: KFM Sports News.
0: And in sports, Uganda's national beach soccer team, the Sun Cranes, will face Burundi at the 2026 Beach Soccer Africa Cup of Nation qualifiers after the draws that were held in Cairo, Egypt. The two East African neighbors will face off in the first leg between 9th and 11th October, with a return leg scheduled for 16th to 18th October, where the aggregate winner will book a place at the finals in Senegal. The 2026 Beach Soccer AFCON will be held in Senegal from the 7th to the 15th of November 2026. The Sun Cranes made their Beach Soccer African debut in 2021 in Senegal, reaching the semi-finals and finishing fourth overall. And that's it for now. I'm Jocelyn Chibole. Keep it to KFM.
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1: Despacito. Yeah, that's not a bad way to start DMIT Breakfast right here on 933 KFM. My name is B-Wall, and Becky will be with me in a little bit. You're listening to a show that happens Monday through Friday right here on 933 KFM. And today's a Wednesday morning, the 26th day of August 2026. I hope that everybody had themselves a fabulous night. And in case you did not, well, let's just hope that your morning will be better. Yeah, let's hope that the rest of your day will be better. And let's hope that that horrible night was just a tiny blip in what is an otherwise awesome week. Once again, welcome to the show. B-Wall up in here, keeping you company. I will be with Becky. We always do this thing till 10 a.m. Monday through Friday. And what happens on the show? There's lots of money. There's lots of goodness, lots of entertainment, lots of information. And, of course, lots of opportunities for you to you know, check in with your people and basically start your day perfectly. Speaking of starting your day, call me up on 0393-933-933 or 0393-262-933 or 0393-262-934 and wake up some of your people. And as you do that, reminding you that the Daily Monitor, which we shall be checking out in a little bit, is right here in front of me. And things are not looking too good for some people in some parts of Kampala. Apparently there were heavy rains that pounded Kampala yesterday terribly, and they caused floods on a good section of the Kampala Jinja Highway in areas of Banda, Nakawa, and motorists, motorcyclists, and pedestrians all together struggled to maneuver through the flooded section. And floods are no longer a new thing in Kampala, right? If you sort of just came to Kampala from wherever for the first time, you might think, hey, how have these people been surviving? Somehow they've been surviving. But floods are becoming a situation. That is what will be happening. So let us check up on some of you folks who are waking up this morning, starting with somebody on WhatsApp here. Says, good morning, B-Wall and Becky. Thanks for the show. Mwanje Geoffrey from Kazo Kuchisawe. Greetings to Mr. President, Mr. Wabwire, Mr. Ekode, Rashid from Chiwologoma, Sylvie in Entebbe, Romantic Allure, Gilbert Chan, Laban Biamukama from Arua, Nyanzi, Neba Baba, and to Arsenal fans, not forgetting all KFM listeners, a blessed day and a lovely week. KFM, good morning.
2: Good morning.
1: Yes.
2: Good morning, bro.
1: Good morning to you.
2: We are speaking to Romantic Allure.
1: Romantic Allure.
2: Yeah, man.
1: How are you? How's Nalia?
2: Money is okay.
1: Okay.
2: Actually, let me start sending more details to the first friend and the Catholic Central Network.
1: Okay.
2: What is his name?
1: Mwanje Geoffrey. From Kazo. Okay.
2: And I love him as well.
1: Oh, fabulous.
2: Yeah, I'm afraid that all money is a good. We should never give up that for that of Tata.
1: Yes, never give up.
2: The real one is over this weekend.
1: Now the season begins this weekend, right?
2: Yeah, that one was just a certain way.
1: That's true.
2: And the entire season continues, right?
1: All right.
2: See you then. Bye-bye.
1: Kari, have a lovely day. KFM, good morning.
3: Good morning, KFM. This is Godfrey from Naguru.
1: Godfrey from Naguru, how are you?
3: Fine. I can wake up my wife.
1: Okay.
3: Can I request the song?
1: Absolutely.
3: Toma by Pyrota. Thank you very much.
1: Okay. Have a lovely day. And Becky, how are you today? I can see. It's been a bit...
4: I'm good.
1: You need a second, yeah?
4: I'm good.
1: You're good. You sure?
4: Yeah. I don't know how marathon workers do it, but I mean, yeah, kudos to the athletes.
1: But you've made it. It's good to have you here.
4: It's good to be here. What's up? How are you doing?
1: Well, I'm alive, you know. One of us has to be alive anyway, so at least I'm alive.
4: I'm also alive. I'm not dead yet.
1: Becky, it's a Wednesday morning, ladies and gentlemen. It is hump day. And
4: hump
1: so,
4: day.
1: Yeah, if you are joining us right now, we would like to encourage you to check in with us. Let us know where you are, what you're doing, and why you are awake at this time.
3: Good morning, sir.
1: Who are we talking to?
3: We are speaking to Isaac Galaway from Kibuli.
1: Isaac. Yes, Isaac. Who are you waking up this morning?
0: I just want to wake up by listening from JFA.
1: Oh, nice, nice, nice.
0: And you people, and people who pray for us.
1: Yes.
0: Like pastors and the rest.
1: Yeah, yeah.
0: I welcome them.
1: Okay, thank you very much. Have a fabulous morning.
0: All right.
1: All right, and on that note, let's see if we can wake up a special category of people.
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1: Yes, so on this lovely 26th day of August 2026, in case you're just joining us right now, it is the Mighty Breakfast, and today we would like to wake up a special category of people. Becky has sort of alluded to them a little bit. Yes, there are those who run, there are those who go to the gym, there are those who swallow tabs, there are those who go for surgery. But this morning we're waking up anybody who is on a weight loss journey. It's tough, it's painful. It is hectic, and you're not on a weight loss journey.
4: I am.
1: No, shut up. Weight loss journey. Let's be serious.
4: Why are you shutting
1: up? Maybe I just play with me. You're on a weight loss journey.
4: Management.
1: What? What weight are you trying to lose? What weight are you trying to lose?
4: HR.
1: Oh. What weight are you trying to lose?
4: Let me explain.
1: No, me, I am immediately angry.
4: You won't even let me get a word. You're just angry.
1: Okay.
4: Listen.
1: Okay. What weight loss journey are you on? Help me understand.
4: So, my optimum body weight for my body to be functioning the way it's supposed to be is a certain number of kilograms.
1: Oh, okay. You're slightly above that.
4: Before, you've seen me when I've cut down. Before I wasn't slightly above, I was over. Ooh. Actually, I was obese. That's the word.
1: Don't use that word, Becky, because I was.
4: No,
1: really?
4: No, let's be honest. Mm. I was. I've worked hard to get here, and I'm happy with what I've been able to achieve.
1: Okay.
4: But until I have hit that optimum weight, and I'm not so far away from it. Now, I mean, I've shed most of it.
1: Yeah.
4: I'm like 5 kilograms.
1: Yeah, away from it. That's not far.
4: It's not far away from it.
1: I'm struggling to understand how and why you say you are obese.
4: I'm not trying to be slim. I'm trying to be healthy.
1: Okay, just healthy.
4: I'm trying to be healthy.
1: Okay,
4: yes.
1: We can work with that. Anybody who is on a weight loss journey, today's a special day. There's a lot you're struggling with. We're here to tell you that we're with you, you know, in spirit, and we hope that you hit that optimum weight, as Becky says. And I mean, if you've been struggling, you've been walking in the morning, you've been, you know, eating things left, right, and center, you've been gone for surgery, you've done all of these things, and things aren't working out.
4: After surgery is extreme.
1: Yeah, my friend, sometimes it gets that tough. Tuli nawe, we are fighting with you.
5: 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Getting you up with a big kick.

0: for Maker, Majay. And as I said, yeah, we are with you. Tuiri banga ba majefe na. And if you're on a weight loss journey, as you know, Becky, who has surprised me this morning, we are waking all of you up and hoping that you are tough and strong in that journey and resilient as well. Don't give up. Don't give up, because the results don't happen in a day. They happen in quite a minute. I know also some people who have gone under the knife. Seems a bit extreme, but sometimes it gets out of hand. You know, you become obese and you cannot work your way out of it, so you have to sort of go under the knife. So this morning we're waking all of you up, and we are also here to say that, you know, it might be a dream, it might seem like a dream for you to eventually get that optimum weight, but that dream will come true. When we come back after the break, we'll be looking at what's happening in the papers, and we'll be letting you know. There's a lady who killed her children. In the Daily Monitor, she has confessed why she killed them. That is coming right up.
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7: 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It's a Wednesday morning, and as always, we would like to peruse through the Daily Monitor. We've got a copy right here in front of us. And the headline today, Why I Killed My Children. Some tragic news here. New details have emerged about how a mother of five carried out a gory attack in her own household in Kalungu, Bunga, Gaba Parish, Kampala, that resulted in two deaths. This story has been covered across pages 2 and 3. And new details have emerged about how this mother here of five carried out this very, very gruesome and gory attack. Investigators working on the case have told this publication that the trigger of the attack that involved a potential mix of knives, sleeping pills, and nearly 10 liters of petrol is something widely familiar. Love, or the lack of it in this case. Like,
8: Gaba again, though.
7: Gaba, yeah,
8: isn't
7: Gaba,
8: it,
7: something is not right. Now,
8: weird?
7: Yeah, it is. It is. Wamoyo has increasingly felt, she had increasingly felt that she was a third wheel in Traore's conceptualization of a relationship, and had for 3 weeks been planning on taking her life and that of her five children before last Thursday's events. The story is very sad. There's a picture here of her and the husband and their five children, looking all, and they're all girls. Looks so beautiful. And
8: so she felt like the husband was detached from her.
7: Yeah.
8: Is that the children's fault?
7: I don't know, man. She says, yeah, I'm extremely sorry for what happened, and I may not even have a better explanation to fit how sorry I am. It's terrible, terrible. Still in the Daily Monitor, some sad news that drifted in late last night. Dolly Parton, a country music legend who sang from the heart. Now, Dolly Parton was around 6 when she wrote her first song, Little Tiny Tasseltop, an ode to her corncob doll with corn silk hair. Her mother stored it preciously in a shoebox. I loved that little doll, Parton wrote decades later. I expressed myself and my feelings through writing. I'm sure what I was thinking was, well, Tasseltop has to have a song about her. Yeah, unfortunately, Dolly Parton, she She passed on last night.
8: But she was an incredible... She was incredibly gifted, she
7: was a force to reckon with. She was a force to reckon with. She never stopped making music ever since she was little, yeah. The irrepressible country music singer, songwriter, and actress whose charisma, heartfelt lyrics, and business acumen captured the public's imagination for nearly six decades, died yesterday, aged 80, her family said in a statement. No cause of death was disclosed, but her publicist said she died peacefully in Nashville. Days earlier, she told People magazine she was dealing with unspecified health issues, but planned to keep working. And today we shall be celebrating her quite a bit. We'll be playing some of her music and hearing what you guys think or thought of Dolly Parton. How she raised you.
8: What's your most popular Dolly Parton song?
7: Probably When You Think About Love.
8: It's so strange. Everybody, everybody I've been talking to has a different one.
7: Yeah.
8: That's what I realized. I was like, oh, she has such a huge catalog. Everybody has a personal favorite.
7: Yeah. But she's one of those people. Look, I've never been a big fan of country music, but there are artists who stood out for me, right? Dolly Parton, you know, the likes of Jim Reeves and Don Williams and whatnot. And Dolly Parton is a person who raised so many musicians, and not just people, but musicians. Like, her voice was distinct. It was unique and powerful.
8: Songwriting,
7: oh my
8: even
7: goodness.
8: More sublime.
7: Oh, my goodness.
8: Because if you find out how many songs that you love were actually written by her, you're going to faint.
7: Yeah, I know. That's Dolly Parton for you. May her soul rest in eternal peace. Still in the Daily Monitor, this DMC issue is still going on, and it's turning heads left, right, and center. There's a thing we're trying to... We might have preempted this yesterday, because turns out that police is softening the DMC taxi crackdown after chaos. Hey, now traffic police yesterday... it seems they're folding a little bit. Traffic police yesterday eased their operation to impound commuter taxis in dangerous mechanical condition in the Greater Kampala metropolitan area a day after the crackdown triggered chaos and worsened the public transport crisis. Although officers were less aggressive on the second day, many taxi drivers kept their vehicles off the road for fear of being arrested, leaving passengers stranded during peak hours. Authorities adopt a less aggressive approach as operators repair vehicles and passengers face prolonged delays and higher fares. I hope that this softening does not become weakening and eventually abandoning the project. Let us maintain momentum, keep eyes on the price. Still in the Daily Monitor, taxi owners apparently are facing a 6 million shilling bill to fix DMC vehicles.
8: So 6 million shillings to get your taxi back, and then you take it.
7: Yeah, and then you take it and fix it. The Daily Monitor has broken down for you what you might be able to pay. If you need brake pads, if you need front lights, if you need one tire, if you need wipers,
8: the cost of fixing
7: side mirrors, seats, windscreens, the things that predominantly taxi drivers are struggling with. So, yeah, and they've also told you about key features of vehicles in dangerous mechanic condition. Get your Daily Monitor copy and find that story. And still in the Daily Monitor, Besigye trial, defense queries unclear recordings of meeting. Unclear voice recordings have been presented as key evidence in the alleged first meeting in Geneva, Switzerland, where Dr. Kizza Besigye and his associates are accused of plotting to overthrow President Museveni's government. Get that story in the Daily Monitor. And of course, the big man himself, the president, has intervened in the Mulago land dispute. President Yoweri Museveni has intervened in a land dispute involving businessman Samuel Brian Segawa and Dr. Charles Lugero over a property near Mulago National Referral Hospital in Kampala. The contested land sits on Chibuka Block 5, Plot 3531 in Chiwonvu Cell, Mulago 2 Ward in Kampala Division. I'm always fascinated by how the president has to solve every problem. I don't know why we are this kind of nation. But there you have it. The president has stepped in to solve that issue. And in the DM Extra.
8: Oh, the kind of leader you want to be. Anyway, Daily Monitor Extra. Inside the Daily Monitor, how long commutes became a status symbol in Uganda. A very interesting story about our housing. It's very funny that I was having this very conversation with a friend of mine. Actually, not a friend, my sister. Mm. I was having this conversation with my sister when we were going to see my dad yesterday. Mm. And we were talking about the housing complexity in Uganda, talking about urban versus suburban, talking about district by district, city by city, village by village. Mm. And we were like, you know what? Urban planning and housing, anyway. what is happening is not a housing trend, but a city sorting itself by wealth. Kampala is splitting onto two layers of the wealthy living on the periphery, while the poor are stuck in the center. Well,
7: story of Kampala.
8: Story of Kampala. Anyway, you can read more on it. I think me and my sister are definitely going to buy a copy of the Daily Monitor today so that we can continue the discussion, which we was pretty heated by the time we left it. It's on page 16 and 15 of the Daily Monitor. If you're looking to excel in your PLE, we got you. We have something in English, something in mathematics, science, and of course your normal social studies, or some of you call it civic education. I don't want to look there. I might be shocked. Do you remember the six killer diseases?
7: Yeah, those ones I think are fairly.
8: Do you know they are not six anymore?
7: How many are they now?
8: There are many. They are now called the killer diseases.
7: Just.
8: I found out this from my son.
7: Okay.
8: So I was told, you know, I actually told my son, if I was to sit for PLE with you, you probably would excel more than
7: What do you mean by probably? Definitely. Like, why are we throwing around probable words? Definitely.
8: Hey, I am serious. I can pass this thing. Don't give me the papers. Captain McKenna survived the mean and watched Oyite Ojo crash. There is a profile on him in the Daily Monitor. Well, this gentleman has definitely seen governments pass and governments come and go.
7: Yeah.
8: He's not like me, who has seen.
7: Just one. It's okay. You'll be fine. You'll see another very soon. D Mighty Breakfast is what you're listening to. B Wall and Becky this lovely Wednesday morning. Get yourself a copy of the Daily Monitor on the stands for only 2,000 shillings. But you can also get yourself a digital copy. Daily 1,500 shillings. We're still here with you till 10 a.m. when we come back. I want us to talk just a little bit about you know, that weight loss journey. How have you managed? Are you struggling? Are you at the end of it? Are you starting it? Are you considering starting it? Are you struggling? Right here on The Mighty Breakfast. Cindy Biebe, Girl Will Stay, the remix. Good morning.

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2: I think I am one of those highly favored, blessed, and basically lucky people who, my entire life, I've never struggled with weight issues. And yet I eat very, very recklessly. I don't work out. You know, I live generally an unfit life. But for some reason, weight has never been an issue. I know that for you to be healthy, you can actually be slim and be unhealthy.
3: It's true.
2: Yeah, but with issues of weight, I've never really battled. Mm. And sometimes I see people go through things and I feel so sad for them. Like, sometimes it's out of your control. Your body is just spiraling out of your control. I knew a friend who struggled with body weight so much that, like, we'd go to have a meal, and she's like, just one scoop of ice cream, like one scoop like this. Mm. She would add on, you know, like a number of kgs, and I'm like, how does that happen? What kind of body do you have?
3: But anyway, you know what? Let's not judge, because you know you're talking from a place of privilege
2: That's true. Where does the problem? Okay, for you particular, where did the problem start from?
3: Childbirth, really.
2: I knew before childbirth,
3: but at baby number three, my hormones went haywire. They were like,
2: it's too much.
3: Crazies.
2: So you had to come back.
3: Like, I had to come back.
2: That was the process.
3: I had to come back. And I like you, I like my food.
2: You're not sure about it.
3: I do not even hide the fact that I like my food. I have a very healthy appetite.
2: Okay.
3: I found that after my third child, there is no way I could keep the weight down. It didn't matter what I did. Even if I had starved myself, I would still have gained weight. It was not an issue of the food.
2: It was just the body.
3: It was my body at that time.
2: And those are the people I feel for, because it's not in your control. Like, you have to now work twice as hard to shed the weight and...
3: No, it might not even be work twice as hard. What I realized is sometimes, and the Bible says it, my people perish for lack of knowledge, is if you go to the right person to tell you this is what is happening to your body. This is what is happening to you right now. Mm. So it is not that stay away from all food.
2: Mm-hmm. Stay away from particular.
3: Stay away from this particular ingredient, maybe in food, or this particular... Because you know you need a balanced diet. Your body needs everything. So even the fat that you're trying to stay away from, your body needs it. Your body needs it. So for them to tell you you're going to have to reduce on this and increase
2: the other.
3: This.
2: Okay,
3: instead.
2: So the final combination should be the perfect one for
3: exactly.
2: you.
3: Exactly. Don't get rid of it. Just reduce it.
2: Staff, KFM, good morning.
4: Good morning, my best presenters.
2: Good morning. Sir. How are you?
3: Sir?
4: I'm all right.
3: Mm-hmm. Wonderful.
4: This is bro.
2: Yes, bro.
3: Yes, Drew.
4: For me, my BMI, God gave it to me as a gift.
2: The BMI, eh? Pretty fair now, right? That's good. I like it.
4: I'm struggling with, always I like to make my body to be fit.
2: Be fit.
4: Like when I'm working,
2: okay.
4: I'm always quick.
2: Okay.
4: That the body can support itself. Sort of.
2: Mm, that's good.
4: So what I do... Joking, I climb hills.
2: Oh, okay, you jog, you climb. Okay.
4: Yeah, there I'm okay.
2: There you're okay. You've never struggled with weight.
4: Congratulate Nakai.
2: Sorry?
4: Allow me to congratulate Nakai.
2: Oh. Yes.
4: Who brought God from the Commonwealth.
2: Oh, yes.
4: She stays at our home here.
2: Hey, she's your neighbor?
4: Yeah, just near here in Seta.
2: You are a neighbor with a celebrity like that?
4: Let me tell you, this side of Mukono Piwo.
2: Ngamuli banini.
4: Try to come this side. We have the speaker. We have
2: the speaker. Mwa wariko.
3: Mtakunde is also kind. Mtakunde is actually Mukono.
2: Yes, it is.
3: Mukono.
2: Mukono people are the ones doing things right now. Best music on
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0: I think we should dedicate this one to the head of marketing at Nation Media Group Uganda. She absolutely loves it.
1: Oh, she also loves it. Like a tucker.
0: Good morning, Miss Hajara Batuka.
1: Hey, Hajara. Hajara, by the way, manja breakfast. I promise Hajara breakfast sometime.
0: Well, we did.
1: Hey, Hajara, we shall come through. We shall
0: put me
1: the mighty breakfast. Promise her breakfast.
0: I fulfill my promises.
1: This is unusual. Elijah Kitaka, a Change, bringing us to 5 minutes onto the top of the hour. You're listening to B-Wall and Becky this lovely Wednesday morning. I was going to say Monday.
0: Oh, Mahajira, you make him buy you a Rose from Bonlux Spring mattress. 0781-096-849 if you'd like to join people who like to sleep in Lakazari. Lakazari. Stop sleeping as if you were buying yourself a mattress. In fact, let me tell you, even if you don't have a bed, you buy the mattress and just sleep like...
1: It's Bonlux.
0: This Bonlux thing is the thing.
1: Rose from Bonlux Spring Mattress. You're going to enjoy 4-inch high density layer that adds a plush and luxurious feel. And as Becky says, you sleep in Lakazare. In the meantime, katuwae kukasente, mufuneko kukalakazare.
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4: Ambrose here, good morning.
1: Good morning,
0: good morning
1: to you.
0: Ambrose,
1: yeah?
0: Yes.
1: Okay, three categories for you. Music, geography, and animals.
4: Geography,
1: yeah? I don't know if people trust their geography.
0: Mm-hmm.
1: Okay, question number one. What river flows through the Grand Canyon?
4: The Grand what?
1: The Grand Canyon. What river flows through the Grand Canyon?
4: River Nile.
1: River Nile. My guy. What was it? KFM, good morning.
4: Good morning.
1: Who are we talking to?
4: You're talking to Yahya.
1: Yahya. Okay. Salam alaikum.
4: Alaikum salam.
1: All right. I've got three categories for you. Geography, sports, and music.
4: Sports.
1: Eh? Okay. Let's see. Question number one. Let's see. What do you call it when a bowler makes three strikes in a row?
4: A trick.
1: A bowler, not a footballer, but a bowler makes three strikes in a row. Hint, it's a country. The answer is Turkey. I still can't get over.
0: No. Me, I started laughing from the fact when he said, Grandy what?
1: River Nile.
0: I just knew what was.
1: The Mighty Breakfast is here with you till 10 a.m. It is.
0: It's
1: River Colorado. Yeah, somebody's answering you on TikTok. Yeah, Mr. J Rock.
5: Yeah.
1: Never be. Next time, call the lines. Yeah? The news is up next. Good morning.
2: This hour of the Mighty Breakfast is brought to you by
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2: 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This is the Mighty Breakfast. Good morning.
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1: Good morning, it is the 7 o'clock news. I'm Jocelyn Nachibole. Security officials in Terego District are investigating circumstances under which one person was shot dead following a violent clash in Imvepi refugee settlement ahead of today's Refugee Welfare Council 3 elections. The clashes, said to have started in the early afternoon, left the OPM camp commandant's office torched by the rioters. Speaking to KFM, Wilfred Saka, the LC5 chairperson, says the camp residents were protesting alleged irregularities in the electoral process. The refugees were slated to elect their welfare council chairperson today, but the exercise has been halted as investigations continue. According to Saka, the chaos broke out after a prominent candidate was eliminated from the race because of lack of papers, but this development was reportedly not explained to the affected candidate and voters, who became rowdy and overpowered police. The government's renewed crackdown on corruption is drawing mixed reactions, with the Church of Uganda now questioning the manner in which civil servants, including school heads, are being arrested and paraded before the public. In recent months, the new administration's anti-corruption drive has seen a number of civil servants arrested, interdicted, and remanded over alleged mismanagement of public funds. While the drive has been widely welcomed, the embarrassment and public humiliation of suspects before they are proven guilty has left many uncomfortable. The latest concern has come from church-founded schools, with head teachers in the Buganda region reportedly arrested and detained over collection of lunch fees from learners, an issue the church says is administrative and not criminal. The matter prompted the Council of Bishops of the Church of Uganda Dioceses in the Buganda region to convene last evening at Namirembe Guest House, under the chairmanship of the Bishop of Mukono, the Right Reverend Enos Chito Kagodo. The prelates said the arrest of head teachers undermines with authority and dignity before learners, teachers, and parents. The council warned that if this interference continues, the church may be forced to reconsider its partnership and take full responsibility for the management of its schools in Buganda.
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1: Now, government is advised to urgently address all the bottlenecks that are holding back the country's first oil, which has now been pushed from the earlier set date of July to September 2026. Research carried out by Ecofin agency shows that Uganda's first commercial oil production is primarily delayed by infrastructure construction lags, equipment delivery bottlenecks, and ongoing financing and land compensation challenges. The research reveals that the 6 billion Tilenga project run by Total Energies in Bolisa District experienced construction pacing issues. Pre-commissioning requires an 80% completion threshold, which lagged behind well drilling progress. Benjamin Flax, the managing director, Ecofin Agency, says while well drilling exceeded targets, moving from mechanical completion to full stable commissioning under sustained operational pressure introduces critical engineering delays. He adds that 1,400 kilometer East African crude oil pipeline also faces logistical pacing, pushing steady-state export readiness towards late 2026 or beyond.
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1: The rising cases of teenage pregnancies in Kamuli District have raised concerns among local authorities. This is after Aaron Gulaba, the district principal education officer, revealed that Kagumba Seed School recorded 23 teenage pregnancies

0: while Nawegulu Secondary School reported 21 and Bozaya Primary School topped the list with 30 pupils. Gwalaba is now asking that a multi-stakeholder approach be employed to help reverse this worrying trend.
1: KFM International News, powered by
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0: On a sad note, legendary country music singer Dolly Parton has died at the age of 80. Her team says in a statement that Dolly Parton's legacy is one of love, compassion and resilience. They have revealed that Parton had died after bravely facing a brief battle with cancer. The country icon sold more than 100 million records worldwide and wrote over 3,000 songs in a career that spanned 6 decades. Parton also devoted decades of her life to charitable causes, particularly child literacy and education.
1: KFM Sports News.
0: And in sports, Uganda's national beach soccer team, the Sun Cranes, will face Burundi at the 2026 Beach Soccer Africa Cup of Nations qualifiers after the draws that were held in Cairo, Egypt. The two East African neighbors will face off in the first leg between 9th and 11th October, with a return leg scheduled for 16th to 18th October, where the aggregate winner will book a place at the finals in Senegal. The 2026 Beach Soccer AFCON will be held in Senegal from the 7th to the 15th of November 2026. The Sun Cranes made their Beach Soccer African debut in 2021 in Senegal, reaching the semi-finals and finishing 4th overall. And that's it for now. I'm Justina Chibule. Keep it to KFM.
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0: 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Fun fact about this particular song, Think About Love. It was released the year I was born, actually. It came off the album that came out in that year, 1985. The album was called Real Love. And it actually became a number one hit in the US in March 1986. It was a big, big, massive deal. This one made her 16th solo chart topper. That was her 16th solo chart topper. It had been written by some guy called Richard Brannan. And another fun fact about Dolly Parton, this one people probably already know this, that she once lost a Dolly Parton lookalike contest. Like, she entered a drag queen contest for people who look like Dolly Parton, and sort of roughed up her makeup. And the judges were unimpressed. They're like, you don't look like Dolly Parton. Wow.
1: She was the most Dolly Parton lookalike.
0: Exactly. And some other guy won the competition.
1: I'm so finished.
0: Yeah, that's Dolly Parton for you.
1: That's interesting. But I want to tell you something. This one is personal to me. So when I was working on The Other Side of the World,
0: I
1: landed on a quote that she had once. You know, she had tweetable quotes. Yeah. And her quote said, find out who you are and do it on purpose. And I thought to myself, I always knew she was smart. So I go and quote her, and I write the quote on Twitter, actually. I write, find out who you are and do it on purpose. And I write Dolly Parton. But then Twitter gave me her user handle, and I didn't know it was the real one, so I tagged her. And then underneath the quote, I write, I always knew she was smart. She retweeted me.
0: I'm sorry, what?
1: I nearly did.
0: What? Hey,
1: I couldn't breathe.
0: Dolly Parton.
1: I stopped talking to Ugandans for a month.
0: Hey, Becky. Let's talk about money.
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1: Well, proudly brought to you by NCBA. And speaking of money matters, did you know that Dolly Parton was also a philanthropist, but a secret one?
0: Yes, absolutely.
1: Love that for her. Anyway, money matters, we've been talking retirement planning. All week, that's all we've been doing. We told you why it is important for you to plan your retirement. Then yesterday, we gave you very practical ways in which you can set goals for your retirement. Today, we want to look at the second tenement of that, which is create a retirement and savings and investment plan. Goals first, then the plan. Okay. And we're going to give you three practical ways, because we believe in steps and guides.
0: Yep.
1: And the first thing is divide your money into three buckets.
0: Three buckets.
1: Okay. Have a portion for retirement, a portion for short and medium term savings, and a portion for investments, which we have talked about on this show. So retirement, short and medium term savings, and investment. That's the bucket ideology.
0: All right.
1: Then automate it before you spend it.
0: Automate it.
1: And what does this mean? Decide on a percentage or a fixed amount of your income, even 5 to 10% to start with. And move it into your savings or investment accounts as soon as you get paid. So before you do anything, you take off God's tithe, you take off the savings.
0: Okay.
1: The last thing, which is the third thing, is review and increase as your income grows. Because, I mean, you might be at a certain income level now, and then,
0: you go up or down. Adjust accordingly.
1: Adjust accordingly. Okay. Now, don't make the plan once and forget it. Because, like, you remember we intimated on this very segment that you really plan well when you don't have the money. Then it arrives and you lack the discipline.
0: Plans go out
1: to execute. Don't plan once and forget it. Plan, yes, when the money hasn't yet come. When it comes, be disciplined to enforce it. Review it at least once a year. And whenever your income increases, increase what you put toward retirement and investments as well.
0: Okay, so when you create the plan, don't let it slip. Keep reviewing upwards.
1: Let the buckets remain. Let the reviewing remain. Let the money going remain. Let that fixed amount remain. Don't change on a whim.
0: It's good to plan for that retirement age, because when you get to the advanced ages, especially in this Ugandan society, medical bills can come at you like a problem. And as we said, we've said this the whole week, don't burden your children. Don't stress them. Don't make them go and commit suicide because they cannot provide for you. Don't do that. Prepare yourself. Johnny Drill with Colorado. D-Mighty Breakfast, Bill Wall and Becky, on this 26th day of August 2026. It is a Wednesday morning, and we're wishing you a lovely, wonderful, fabulous morning.

0: Jonetville with Colorado, bringing us to 23 minutes after 7 a.m. The Mighty Breakfast, B-Wall and Becky on this Wednesday morning, the 26th day of August, 2026. If you're just joining us right now, welcome to the show. And if you're listening to us online, good to have you as well. Speaking of online, www.kfm.co.ug. And you can catch us from just about anywhere in the universe, as long as you have access to the internet. Speaking of the internet, we are in the era of artificial intelligence. Let us talk a bit about that.
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0: Thirsty for more. Becky, I know this is a subject that you're very well versed, you know, about artificial intelligence.
3: Yes.
0: But I want to ask you a quick question. What is something that scares you about AI? What has AI done that has scared you so far?
3: That it has gone rogue.
0: It's gone rogue.
3: Most people, and I don't know why we're not listening to the guys who actually built these things when they're saying this software has now found ways to stop actually following commands and operate
0: on its own.
3: Yeah. That to me is scary.
0: It's very
3: because
0: scary.
3: You are building super intelligence. This is not normal human intelligence. Yeah. It mimics human intelligence, but it is
0: super
3: light years ahead of human intelligence. It's super intelligence. And if people are not afraid of the fact that it can become autonomous.
0: Yeah, and that's what the challenge is.
3: Then I think we are setting ourselves up for we're like lambs going to a slaughter, because I think there's something I saw that actually really scared me. Is someone had told AI to think of a virus that has never
0: been
3: existed in humanity that would kill humanity off in a matter of minutes.
0: And it cooked up one.
3: And AI came up with with all this, and I was like, you guys, what the heck?
0: Yeah, I've seen so many strange AI stories, and I mean, we should embrace it. We should, you know, use it to become a better human race. But there's always people who are going to use it for the wrong uses. Yeah, and for example, there's the parents who a few years ago sued OpenAI for involvement in their teenager's suicide. So apparently, AI talked the child into committing suicide, you know. And nowadays, with these chatbots, you can have a conversation with it. And,
3: true.
0: You know, also, how are you? What's going on? How can I help you? And all this stuff. And then the child talks. They're trying to explain their situation to the chatbot. And the chatbot solution is, you know what?
3: Off yourself.
0: That worries a lot.
3: And you see, I think it also knows you quite well.
0: Because now
3: I have conversations with most of the AI, the agentic AI that I use. This is the thing. It's so freakishly scary.
0: It is.
3: How well it knows you.
0: Yeah.
3: It even knows how to answer to you.
0: In a tone that
3: it is going to give you an answer that will
0: sit well with you.
3: Will sit well with you. Now, of course, there are some of us who are always, there is us, the normal us character. Then there is us outside of AI, where you tell, be honest with me. Stop telling me what I want to hear. Say the truth.
0: Yeah.
3: And then it will say, okay, honestly speaking, there's a gap here, there's, you know.
0: Yeah.
3: And still it will try to, make it a little mild, because it's like, this one, I know her. She will,
0: And then
3: I think even yesterday, was it you who showed me or me who showed you? I don't know. The guy was saying the only way you can use artificial intelligence optimally.
0: Is if you possess a certain level of... But you see, the reason why I brought this up is because I think parents are increasingly sort of conscripting machinery to help them raise their children, which in this sense might not necessarily be a bad thing. But as you said, there's a certain level of intelligence you require for you to be able to handle artificial intelligence. And children don't really have that much intelligence, if any.
3: Children are intelligent, but their emotional intelligence is not yet developed, so it can be manipulated.
0: Yeah, so parents have got to be very, very careful. A lot of these applications that children interface with are inbuilt with AI, right? And so sometimes the child can communicate with the AI, and the child is like, I have a friend. You know, I have a friend. And you're like, where's your friend? Claude. I have a friend named Claude, you know, or a friend named Gemini, or whatever. I think parents at this point in time have got to be closer and stricter about kids using machinery and gadgets and technology, because AI, etujide, we love it, we want it, we need it, but my friends, you have got to be extra careful. AI can talk you into horrible things. AI can create the nastiest things. I thought we should, should sort of just remind parents that, you need to take charge of your children's lives. We won't stop reminding you that parenting is your duty. Don't outsource. Don't outsource, and don't let AI raise your child. Don't do it. Just don't do it.
1: 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It's the bottom of the hour. Up next, KFM News Now. 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

0: Islands in the Stream, Kenny Rogers and Dolly Parton, bringing us to 20 minutes onto the top of the hour. We continue to celebrate the life and times of Dolly Parton.
1: They were rumored to actually be in a relationship with each other, but it was not true.
0: Yeah,
1: they were just really musically in sync. I think they were soulmates. You know, your soulmate doesn't necessarily have to be a romantic partner.
0: Yeah, like you're my soulmate. Let's talk to Justine.
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0: Kati ogenda kwa sama. Ogenda kwa sama.
1: Oh, isanga kudimata. Good morning, guys. Good morning. How are you doing?
2: Fantastic. We hope you well, too.
1: Well, I'm well. Picking up some funny goof. I don't know. Jesus Christ. Mm. Anyway, but I'm okay. Mm. Yeah, I have good news this morning.
2: We love that.
1: So yesterday was the KCCFC day, right?
0: Yeah.
1: I think we spoke about it yesterday.
0: Yeah.
1: They're trying to pick up, you know, a very good culture of having a KCCA day. But I think cuts across East Africa, really, a day that is celebrated just before the season starts, where, you know, a team then introduces its squad to the fans and then introduces the technical team. Mm. If there is any communication to make, really, teams have learned how to do that day, but also a celebration and bringing together fans and players and everyone associated with the team. Mm. So KCCA FC Day was yesterday. Mm-hmm. I have already shared my dissatisfaction with the organization for this particular text. I think it was poorly organized. I think they decided to do a number of activities on one single day. And so one activity, I don't understand. This is me speculating because no one has really come out to kind of give an explanation. But it all started with, I think, the entire KCCFC and the leadership, the KCCAED, Sharif Abzechi, the Minister of Kampala, Minsa Kavanda, you know, they were Chint, because, you know, Chint is their shirt sponsor, their main sponsor. So they were there to sign a contract, renew their contract, end of the new season. But while they were there, the KCCAED is at the Frimpo Mondi Stadium. Because remember, KCCAED is like a full day.
0: Yes,
1: gets open at 11. Uh-huh. You expect people to start coming in. You expect a lot of activities to keep fans engaged. And so the entire leadership was a chint for the contract extension and unveiling of the shirt of the kids. So while that is happening, I go to Logogo, I think, at about couple of minutes to 4 p.m. And goodness me, the event at Lugogo was in the hands of stewards.
0: Bambi. Because management was the other side.
1: It wasn't looking good on the eye. Let me just say it that way. It looked so disorganized. Like, as if someone forced you to do the event. Anyway, but here is the good news. After all the disorganization and all. So, they announced yesterday that they had, KCCFC had bought 30% shares in Kampala Queens. Yeah, Kampala Queens is a women's football team that plays in the FUFA Women's Super League. Mm. The KCCFC had acquired 30% shares, and going forward, Kampala Queens is now officially KCCFC women's team.
0: Ooh. Fantastic. That's wonderful news.
2: Let's know that.
0: Wow.
1: So
0: this is great.
1: With all the anger I had about the disorganization, I forgive them. Absolutely forgive them. And I also like that from the announcement, when the CEO Anisha Moses was speaking, you could feel that within their limited resources, but they have full commitment to try and ensure that what they do for the men's team, they also do for the women's team.
0: That's good.
1: In terms of transportation, actually, I also did see a bus that was
0: the new one,
1: labeled, and a brand new, not really brand new, but a cute, good looking bus that was very well labeled KCCFC Women's Team.
0: Nice. Kudos to KCCFC.
1: Some of the players, but not to forget, you know, when I say because Kampala Queens, is a team that is owned by the FUFA president, Engineer Moses Magogo, and the former Speaker of Parliament. Mm-hmm. But it's had its own fair of challenges.
0: Yeah.
1: Time and again, you hear reports of players going months without pay and stuff like that.
0: Mm-hmm.
1: So at least with this acquisition of 30% shares, you can be certain that at least with KCCA coming in, there are things that to start with will be sorted.
0: Mm-hmm.
1: Things
0: that's
1: like
0: good.
1: Salaries of players.
0: Yeah.
1: So when that announcement came, I forgave them for everything else.
0: Yeah.
1: I forget. I left a happy girl.
0: Yeah.
1: I really left that place a happy girl.
0: That's
1: everyone was frustrated earlier on in the day. So way to go, KCCA. That's it. But also because, you know, it's been made a requirement by FUFA and CAF ultimately that all these teams that play in the Ghana Premier League want to represent their countries of the continent must have women's teams.
0: Yeah.
1: I understand where they're trying to come from with that, but also, you see, you must understand the reality.
0: Yeah.
1: Here in Uganda, teams are struggling to even pay players just 300,000 Uganda shillings every month, right? So if you're going to get that team and force it to own a women's team, then you're literally sending girls into problems.
0: Yeah, that's true.
1: But here in Uganda, they still allow partnerships where you don't own, but you just get a partnership with a women's team. But also to appreciate that all that is being done to try and improve everything to do with women's football, which is the right mindset.
2: This is amazing.
1: So, KCCA,
0: well done.
2: Even as we are congratulating them, well done.
1: You were asking about Carlos Baleba, but I think you have the answer. He's here.
0: This is just keep that update for the next hour.
1: Most definitely. So catch you then.
0: The Mighty Breakfast Good News here. B-Wall and Becky waking you up on this Wednesday morning. When we come back, let me see. In the next hour, we have money to give away. Apart from that, there's awesome music. And we shall continue sort of diving into the life and times of Dolly Parton, who has gone to, as they say, be with the Lord.
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0: voice of Dolly Parton there on Jolene, imploring another woman to not take her man. And be kind, don't take the man. This song was so powerful that it's among the top 500 finest songs of all time. It was actually, I think, 217, the greatest songs of all time. Mm. And it was also so powerful that in 1974, it was nominated in the Grammy Awards for Best Female Country Vocal Performance. And then in 1975, it was nominated, and then 76, the live recording was nominated afresh. That's how powerful this song was.
1: It's still powerful for you.
0: It still is.
1: I mean, when we talk about the concept of you begging another woman not to take your man, she writes about very complex,
0: but real things, like
1: in a very
0: relatable manner. Yeah,
1: because you imagine your man shouting another woman's name in his sleep.
0: We shall come back in the next hour, guys. The Mighty Breakfast, Bill Wall and Becky. We're still celebrating the life and times of Dolly Parton, and when we come back in the next hour, there's money for you to win as well, some news, some entertainment, and of course music. Good morning.
2: 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This is the Mighty Breakfast. Good morning.
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0: Coming up next, KFM News with the latest updates. Precise, to the point, and accurate. This is

0: Parliament raises concern over undisbursed government loans and CIA chief heads to Moscow.
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0: Good morning, it is the 8 o'clock news. I'm Jocelyn Nachibule. Parliament's Committee on National Economy has raised a concern over the growing number of loans approved by Parliament for government projects but remain undisbursed. The committee raised the concern during a meeting with officials from the Ministry of Finance, led by the Minister of State for Microfinance, Shatis Musherere, to review public debt, grants and government guarantees for the financial year 2025-2026. The committee chairperson, Jane Pachuto, urged the Ministry of Finance to develop a strategy to ensure that loans are secured only when government is ready to implement the projects for which the funds are intended. In response, the Minister of State for Microfinance, Shatis Musherere, assured the committee that the Ministry of Finance is committed to improving project performance through continued collaboration with implementing agencies and development partners. Local government leaders in Koboko District have called on the Ministry of Works to streamline the planning process for roads and bridges that are to be considered for funding by the central government under the different quotas and programs. According to the leaders, many times the Ministry of Works comes up with its own lists, yet priorities of the district and the municipality are different, affecting planned projects. The leaders raised the concern during Roads Committee meeting for the first quarter under the new financial year, a platform they also used to assess the performance of the sector in the previous quarters. Joined by the area members of Parliament Nelson Wani and Edward Anguma, the municipal engineer told the committee that due to the sudden rise in the fuel prices, the outputs were affected by 15%.
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0: President Yoweri Museveni has urged global and domestic investors to focus on Africa, saying the continent is rapidly emerging as a major economic frontier and market. He says within the next 30 years, about a quarter of the world's population will be African, creating a huge market for manufactured goods on the continent. The president made the remarks last evening while officiating at the inauguration of the Phase 4 Level 2 called Rolling Mill Complex at Roofings Group in Namamve Industrial Park.
3: Africa is 12 times the size of India. You can fit India into Africa 12 times. But until recently, Africa has been having a smaller population than India, you can imagine. It's now that we have overtaken India now. We are 1.5 billion. And in the next 30 years, we shall be 2.5 billion. In the next 30 years, a quarter of the human race will be Africans. So it's a huge market, potential market. There are enough raw materials, because the raw materials we have for steel are like 500 million tons.
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0: A new study has shown that many as 98% of NFL players who died between 2016 and 2021 could have had brain disease related to repeated blows to the head. Researchers looked at 878 former players who died during that period, with two

0: 235 having donated their brains to research. Of those, 215 were found to have chronic traumatic encephalopathy, a degenerative brain disease which can only be diagnosed after day.
1: KFM International News, powered by
2: NCBA Bank. Go for it.
0: The head of the U.S. Central Intelligence Agency has traveled to Moscow for unannounced talks. John Lackliffel reportedly arrived in the Russian capital yesterday. Neither Washington nor Moscow have confirmed the nature of the visit or who he was due to meet. In person, talks between high-level American and Russian officials were rare.
1: KFM Sports News.
0: And finally, in sports, KCCA FC has acquired a 30% stake in Kampala Queens FC in a landmark deal aimed at strengthening women's football in Uganda. The Lugogo-based side has announced the agreement, initially running for 1 year, will see Kampala Queens rebranded as KCCA Women FC, adopting KCCA's colors and visual identity while retaining the nickname the Kampala Queens. KCCA says it will provide structural, commercial, and technical support to the women's team as part of plans to build a stronger football institution. And that's it for now. I'm Jocelyn Achibule. Keep it to KFM.
1: Coming up, another hour filled with better information, the best music, and more fun in the morning. This is the Mighty Breakfast. Good morning.

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0: AM DMIT Breakfast. B Wall and Becky, this lovely Wednesday morning, the 26th day of August 2026. The keys to the city. Ah, this babe here, she's one of those women I adore, I appreciate, I even have a crush on. And
1: that's what you should have started with, because when you said adore, I was like, eh.
0: Yeah, I mean, I like her. I like her very much.
1: I do not blame you. She's a very good-looking woman, there's nothing to not like.
0: Yeah, thank you for endorsing my liking. You're listening to B Wall and Becky this Wednesday morning. And Becky, quick question. What is your opinion on the tipping culture?
1: It's absolutely fantastic.
0: You love it, huh?
1: It's fantastic.
0: Like when you go to a hotel or a restaurant or whatever, you tip. What is an acceptable tip, in your opinion? Like, what's acceptable?
1: Whatever it is that you can spare, because...
0: No, for you as you. let's say you've had a meal of 20,000 shillings. What would be the acceptable tip?
1: If it's 20, it wouldn't go beyond 5.
0: But 5 would be okay.
1: 5,000.
0: It's a quarter of your bill. You know what? I'm going to tell you a bit about what certain Americans are doing about tipping culture. And you know that in the U.S., the tipping culture is ridiculous.
2: 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Powered by
3: Rose Farm, a world of beautiful dreams.
0: So because the tipping culture is very wild in the US, there are establishments that are switching things up. Yeah. Now, some US restaurants are totally banning tips.
1: Why?
0: But there's a catch. There's a catch. Wine waiter Caroline Kretzer earns about $40 an hour, right? Double what most service staff in San Francisco are paid. But then it costs a lot to eat at her restaurant. Now, at a set price of $140 per person, La Cigale is one of the smaller U.S. restaurants that's charging higher prices so that it can pay higher salaries and so that it eliminates tips. So apparently, instead of them charging you tips, they say, you know what, we don't accept
1: tips. Tips are not charged.
0: By the way, there are places where tips are mandatory.
1: They shouldn't be. I mean, it should be appreciation for, hey, you've treated us so well.
0: In the U.S., apparently, a tip is for you to help this person who's earning this wage to get more money. It has
1: essentially, yes, that's what it is.
0: It has very little to do with how good.
1: Because even here, if you ask the girls who work in restaurants,
0: they're not
1: bars,
0: earning that much.
1: They don't earn that much. Yeah. So your 2,000 shillings a day could actually be transport for them back home.
0: Fair enough. But you see, I am not the one who hired you to do the job. Why should I be the one paying your wage?
1: You're not paying their wage. You're just giving them an appreciation.
0: Yeah, but you see, that appreciation shouldn't be coerced. Right? I should give you appreciation
1: which
0: because
1: is what,
0: you've given me good service.
1: Which is what I was saying before. But I tip anyway. Yeah. I just, unless you have been exceptionally rude, then I will not tip.
0: Yeah.
1: But
0: if you've met Americans, it's very strange for them to their understanding of the tipping culture is almost mandatory. And not just like a 1K, 2K. Like if somebody has a bill of 20K, the tip should be upwards of 8K. And I'm like, what's happening?
1: That's madness.
0: What are we doing? I know. It's absolute madness. So restaurants are pushing back. They're saying, okay, we're eliminating the tipping.
1: You only tip at restaurants, though.
0: Sorry?
1: You only tip at restaurants, though. Because I feel like...
0: Wherever there's a service.
1: Are there professions where you don't get... Like, okay, radio presenters are not tipped.
0: Who's going to tip us?
1: This service is not tipped. It's salary.
0: Like tailors.
1: You
0: know, tailors.
1: And those guys tips are insane.
0: Yeah. Those, they can, you know, they should be tipped. Like if people come to fix your water at home or your electricity outlet
1: there.
0: Exactly,
1: tip.
0: People come to pick rubbish, you know, you tip. You askari. You know, he probably earns a salary, but you know, you tip him every now and again. Your washing lady, if you have one, you know, you tip every now and again. The cobbler on the street, the lady you buy granites from.
1: Still like, cobblers? I haven't seen cobblers in a while.
0: Who fixes shoes? They're there. They're very much there.
1: I actually don't see any more tailors or cobblers.
0: No, they're there. It's just that you are in Uganda A. Where if a cloth has a problem, you don't go to a tailor, you buy a new one. So we get you. When we come back...
1: My soulmate is chucking for me.
0: No, it's true. When we come back, we shall talk a little bit about security by antiquity. Where we are now, it appears that older tech is what you need to use if you want to protect yourself from hackers. In the meantime, Tornado from Ira Star playing on the Mighty Breakfast 18 after 8 a.m. Good morning.

0: boy right here on the Mighty Breakfast. Be well and Becky this sunny Wednesday morning. It's looking beautiful and brilliant out there. And as always, Becky has pulled the blinds and the sun is seeming through. It's looking very gorgeous.
1: But isn't it wonderful?
0: It is. It is beautiful. It is beautiful.
1: Nothing
0: it is beautiful.
1: God made is ugly.
0: Because we're all made in the image of
1: exactly.
0: God, right?
1: Like, I believe they're not ugly human beings.
0: Yeah, some you of know, us they, have questionable
1: they
0: looks.
1: They don't exist. They because don't. if you stay long enough, you'd find the beauty. you'd be like...
0: Are we talking about inner beauty or...
1: Not even inner beauty. Honestly speaking, I don't think there's anything God made that is ugly. Even the people that people call ugly, to me, I'm like, they're not.
0: They're okay.
1: Actually.
0: Okay. You're a very kind person.
1: No.
0: Listen, it's 2026, and you probably have been worrying about, you know, hackers and all these things. And earlier on, we talked about AI. It turns out that one of the ways to save yourself from hackers is to deal with tech that is extremely so old.
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3: Rosform, a world of beautiful dreams.
0: Yeah, so the fear of hacking has made so many people turn to other forms of technology ignored by new generations of cyber criminals. You might not expect a world-renowned cyber security expert to rely on old, probably vulnerable email software, but for a very long time, this guy called Mikko Hipponen did exactly that, shunning these mainstream options such as Hotmail and Gmail. Now, he used a very old email software called Eudora. Not many people have heard of it, but it's really, really old.
1: Yeah, it is old.
0: According to this guy, he preferred Eudora for a number of reasons, arguing that it was really superior in many ways. But it's far from perfectly secure as people switched to newer email tools. Now, this guy also realized that hackers were forgetting about Eudora. He calls it security by antiquity. Others use the phrase security by obsolescence. And in both cases, this means relying on an older technology or system, since it may prove somewhat counterintuitive. It's safer than more recent alternatives. I know people in security who use these community phones, right? Apparently because it's harder to track them and whatnot. I also know people who carry around those ancient mobile phones, the really, really old ones that are not
1: so
0: smart.
1: So what are you guys telling us? We should get Pentium 4s.
0: If you want to be safe, if you want to be secure, get old technology that can
1: be tracked. So we should throw out the smart TVs and we bring the other one with the big...
0: Yeah, because...
1: The TVs with the big boom down.
0: Because this smart TV of yours monitors you. Somebody somewhere, because that smart TV has a camera. Yeah?
1: Of course it does.
0: Yeah, somebody somewhere can just press a few buttons, you know, open
1: but
0: a few
1: know,
0: applications.
1: I hate to break it to you. It doesn't matter what kind of old software you use. If it is software and it is on a grid somewhere, someone will know how to get into it.
0: No, that's true. That's true. But there's a number of places where they're pushing back. Actually, in Ireland, the Irish Aviation Authority, they recently decided to keep ground-based radio navigation beacons in use because supposedly the more modern satellite-based global positioning system has proven so susceptible to jamming in recent years. So for them, instead of using the GPS, which can be jammed, they use actual physical beacons on the ground to protect themselves from... Yeah.
1: Things like that.
0: Yeah.
1: Things like that.
0: Yeah, those can work, eh?
1: Those work.
0: Another guy, Matt Bishop, a computer scientist and professor at University of California, he has tested this principle somewhat by accident. Back in the 90s, him and his colleague set up a system connected to the internet and deliberately left it accessible so that they could catch hackers and bots attempting to breach it. Now, this is a very common cybersecurity research technique known as honeypotting. Like they put a kanyewa, for lack of another word. It's kind of a trap that is set up in carefully controlled conditions. However, the team picked an older software version for their honeypot that had been upgraded multiple times since its release, and consequently, no hackers bothered to target it. So hackers are looking for newer technology, newer applications.
1: Because they know there are numbers there.
0: Yeah.
1: Everybody's there.
0: And apparently the newer technology, the newer applications that are being developed, people develop them with sort of like loopholes, like a back door.
1: There's always a key.
0: So that if something goes wrong, they can hack into. Guys, today I'm 1950s. Let us use drums. Gwanga Muje.
1: Oh my God. Hello, Moto.
0: Those are good days. Pharrell Williams here with a happy playing on the Mighty Breakfast, B-Wall and Becky on this Wednesday morning. Hoping that you're having a fabulous morning. There's a There's another Dolly Parton song we want to play. Was a request, right? Do you remember the title?
1: Stan
0: something something. We're going to try and find it. Because today we're celebrating Dolly Parton. For now, though, Pharrell Williams.

fabulous. The Mighty Breakfast, Monday to Friday, 6 to 10 a.m. Only on 933 KFM. It's the bottom of the hour. Up next, KFM.

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7: Parliament raises concern over undisbursed government loans, and Museveni calls on global investors to focus on Africa as CIA chief heads to Moscow. Details at the top of the hour.

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1: Better information, the best music, 933 KFM. The Mighty Breakfast is what you're listening to. It's time for us to speak to the one and only Gistin. Good morning to you, madam.
2: Good morning, viewer. Good morning, Becky. How are you doing?
3: Good morning, Justine. We're fantastic.
2: Great to know. Let me get this out of the way so we get into Carlos Baleba and everything, the ESL. Because tonight we have game three of that women's national basketball league final between the UC Lady Canons and the JC Lady Jaguars. The JC Lady Jaguars are on the verge of a trip.
1: Yeah.
2: I went to UCU.
1: Yeah.
2: Let me declare that I support UCU, but I don't love a skip in a final.
1: Nobody does.
2: It doesn't look good to my eye.
1: It's not good.
2: It just doesn't look good. We need to be careful. We don't want to watch just four games.
1: Right.
2: Game
1: to your midway.
2: Take us to overtime like the men did, you know, to like a final. But if what we watch to find the first two games is anything to go by, right? And make no mistake, those four lines are very, very deceptive. You know, because before, like, at some point, I think it ended as a 7-6 game, 6-point game. So you think maybe it was close. No, it wasn't. The scoreline was very, very deceptive.
1: Yeah.
2: So, and that's why I'm saying, getting ready to go, like, come on, man. This is a fight. Like, come on!
1: Bagukuwa buzanye. Where you get that?
2: Jaguars are known as UCUB because almost 80% of the team has gone through UCU, including the coach, to the Ilanga. So make it count. Make it count. You know them. They know you. You know them. They know you against you. You need to watch them about them as well. So game three is on tonight. If the UCU Lady Canons win, they go 3-up. That means they will be 1 win away from the championship.
1: Yeah.
2: If the Jaguars can pull back one,
1: perhaps.
2: It's best 2-1, and you know, that's what the final two is about. Remember, it's best of 7. Now, to the man that Tadio has been asking about every other day.
1: Yes.
2: Like, where is Baleba?
1: Where is Carlos Baleba?
2: He's finally home. He was unveiled yesterday, and he moved in a deal worth $70 million.
1: Hey, 70 million. Money is now just about out.
2: I don't know if it's football these days. The way people are moving.
1: Yeah, it's just like, it's ridiculous. It's ridiculous.
2: Everybody like anyway, but yeah, he's finally at Old Trafford, and United paid an initial 65. Then they're gonna pay a potential 5 million in add-on for the 23-year-old. Why Brighton have also, by the way, negotiated the sale on close. They're going to come to Ramah.
1: Hey, they're Brighton.
2: They have ensured that
1: they do
2: even when he makes the next move, they are on that deal. So, but also to remind you that United targeted Baleba after deciding to strengthen their midfield. And it was not the first time they were attempting to sign him. I think they also attempted last time, but I think they made up their mind quite late. So they just couldn't beat the deadline. Especially after that 2-0 loss at the hands of Hull City, it even made it more needed.
1: Yeah, we needed it.
2: I can't play in that midfield, and so it is Carlos Baleba, the Cameroonian international that has come through. He joined from Brighton, he joined Brighton from Leo, I think, back in 2023, and he's currently sidelined though with an ankle in Anto Woodida.
1: Banner's come, he's already injured.
2: Someone would explain how did you pass for medical with an ankle injury. But and when he's fit and okay, he really shows up. Because for Brighton, he made 112 appearances. He got some goals in there. Not many, but he has a goal or two in him. And so he played in 31 games in the Premier League last season. That's a good number.
1: That's good.
2: 31. Fair enough. So, United hope that he will be the player that they really, really need, especially when he does come to that part of the pitch, the middle of the pack. We had the EFL yesterday, couple of results. Leeds United booking their place in the third round. That's after they saw off the wasteful, not in, very wasteful on the night. Leeds winning 2-0. Remember that just over the weekend, Leeds also did beat Nottingham Forest 1-0 in the English Premier League. So this is the second win in about 5 days in just against just the same team. John James scoring the goal, and then there was another that came much later from James Justin. to ensure that Leeds do take that 2-0 win. But also, Nottingham Forest, I think their performance yesterday pointed to why they really, really want to have Liam Delap joining them. Because the chances they created, and they just couldn't put away any, spoke to how much they need a strike. And by the way, the latest thing is that they have agreed a club record fee worth around £50 million
4: for
2: Liam Delap. So he will be joining them in just a few.
4: Yeah.
2: The other game, Brentford also seeing off Birmingham City 6-1.
4: That one was a mauling.
2: I was really, really one-sided, including the new signing, the former England striker, Callum Wilson, also scoring his very, very fast goal for the club. But also to say, Newell and Becky, that we are now days away from the deadline. We will just come to the transfer window at about 5 days to be very particular. So there's going to be a lot of last-minute moves.
4: Yeah.
2: So brace yourselves for that.
4: Chaos.
2: The last-minute snatches of this one was going to sign for this one. Yeah, there's going to be lots of those stories because the final days are really about that. So I just need you to brace yourself for the chaotic update in the next day.
4: We are ready.
2: Great.
4: Before you go, is that it? Do you have something else you want to tell us about?
2: No, that's it. I'm just going to step out to go, and the Ghana Premier League Secretary has a press conference because the season starts on Friday. So I want to be there because I want to hear their arguments of that role making the fixture.
4: When the KCCA bus comes, Rinya Koku bus, take a picture and send us. Listen again.
2: Bye.
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0: How do you call your lover boy? Love is strange.
1: Kenny so Rogers, some things can't Molly even Patton. Be sung.
2: Yeah.
1: I mean, if you call him Sweet Lumonde, Sweet Lumonde, no, change it.
0: A beautiful track. This one here is going out to Catherine Ageno and Jocelyn Nachibule, who love this song to death.
1: Our entire newsroom.
0: Yeah, the entire newsroom is in chaos. They love this one. It's not a bad way to remember Dolly Parton. And as Catherine mentioned when we were speaking off air, these two here had a very, very strange chemistry. I don't know, man. We're going to miss her. We really are going to miss her. It is D-Mighty Breakfast. B-Wall and Becky bringing you to 5 minutes to the top of the hour. And let us give you some money.
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0: Right. The numbers for you to call are 0393-933-933-933-0393-262-933-0393-262-934. How much are they winning?
1: 5 million Ugandan shillings for you today.
0: It. There you have it. KFM, good morning.
4: Good morning.
0: Good morning to you.
4: Bob.
0: Yes, what in be the mystery sound?
4: It's a running gym machine, eh? When it's been turned on.
0: You mean like a treadmill?
4: This one for the running one.
0: That is a treadmill. No, unfortunately, you are wrong. KFM, good morning.
5: Hi, morning.
0: Morning to you. What is the mystery sound?
5: The sound is by Kenny Umelkan.
1: What?
5: Kenny Umelkan.
0: No, my leader. No. KFM, good morning.
5: Good morning.
0: Yes, what is the mystery sound?
5: The sound is the motor starting.
0: The motor starting. Apana. Good morning.
6: Good morning.
0: Good morning to you.
6: I think that is the sound of the casket lower sound.
0: Say that again, sorry?
6: A casket lower sound.
0: No, it's not the one. On WhatsApp here, somebody says, good morning, the mystery sound is a static radio.
1: Is it?
0: No, it is not, unfortunately. Let's see. KFM, good morning. Good morning.
1: Good morning.
7: Morning.
0: There you are. What is the mystery sound?
7: I think that's a water pump.
0: A water pump?
7: Yes.
0: No. The Mighty Breakfast continues. Josh is here to give you the latest news. She's been enjoying this music. That Dolly Parton track, yeah? On your midway.
8: 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We were so little, but you would see that shaking around. And I'm not sure, I didn't hear him say any word from those songs, but he would dance along.
0: The news is up next.
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16: 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Jagaran Koko. 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
16: 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Jagaran Koko. 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

0: led by the Minister of State for Microfinance, Chatis Musherere, to review public debt, grants and government guarantees for the financial year 2025-2026. The committee chairperson, Jane Pacheto, urged the Minister of Finance to develop a strategy to ensure that the loans are secured only when government is ready to implement the projects for which the funds are intended. In response, Minister of State for Microfinance, Chatis Musherere, assured the committee that the Ministry of Finance is committed to improving project performance through continued collaboration with implementing agencies and development partners. Local government leaders in Koboko District have called on the Ministry of Works to streamline the planning process for roads and bridges that are to be considered for funding by the central government under the different quotas and programs. According to the leaders, many times the Ministry of Works comes up with its own lists, yet priorities of the district and the municipality are different, affecting planned projects. The leaders raised the concern during Roads Committee meeting for the first quarter under the new financial year, a platform they also used to assess the performance of the sector in the previous quarters. Joined by the area members of parliament Nelson Wani and Edward Anguma, the municipal engineer told the committee that due to the sudden rise in fuel prices, the outputs were affected by 15%.
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0: President Yoweri Museveni has urged global and domestic investors to focus on Africa, saying the continent is rapidly emerging as a major economic frontier and market. He says within the next 30 years, about a quarter of the world's population will be African, creating a huge market for manufactured goods on the continent. The president made the remarks last evening while officiating at the inauguration of the Phase 4 Level 2 Cold Rolling Mill Complex at Roofings Group in Inam on the industrial area.
2: Africa is 12 times the size of India. You can fit India into Africa 12 times. But until recently, Africa has been having a smaller population than India, you can imagine. It's now that we have overtaken India now. We are 1.5 billion, and in the next 30 years, we shall be 2.5 billion. In the next 30 years, a quarter of the human race will be African. So it's a huge market, potential market. There are enough raw materials, because the raw materials we have for steel are like 500 million tons.
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0: A new study has shown that many as 98% of NFL players who died between 2016 and 2021 could have had brain disease related to repeated blows to the head. Researchers looked at 878 former players who died during that period, with 235 having donated their brains to research. Of those, 215 were found to have chronic traumatic encephalopathy, a degenerative brain disease which can only be diagnosed after death.
1: KFM International News, powered by
3: NCBA Bank. Go for it.
0: The head of the U.S. Central Intelligence Agency has traveled to Moscow for unknown talks. John Ratcliffe reportedly arrived in the Russian capital yesterday. Neither Washington nor Moscow have confirmed the nature of the visit or who he was to meet. In-person talks between high-level American and Russian officials are so rare.
1: KFM Sports News.
0: KCCA FC has acquired a 30% stake in Kampala Queens FC in a landmark deal aimed at strengthening women's football in Uganda. The Lugogo-based side has announced the agreement, initially running for 1 year, will see Kampala Queens rebranded as KCCA Women FC, adopting KCCA's colors and visual identity while retaining the nickname the Kampala Queens. KCCA says it will provide structure, commercial and technical support to the women's team as part of plans to build a stronger football institution. And that's it for now. I'm Justina Chibule. Keep it to KFM.
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0: sounds of the one and only Vinka with La La La. This this babe had a very massive show over the weekend on Friday.
1: You know,
0: it was explosive.
1: Very few people actually talked about it. So I was like, was it that bad?
0: Oh, it was massive. It was massive. It was massive. And she's a great performer.
1: She is.
0: She, you know, those people who get on stage and they own the stage.
1: Mm.
0: Like nobody feels left out. She goes to the side, goes to the other. She's very, very
1: good. You know, you can tell about the pedigree of a person when you have a conversation with them. The first time I ever met her here in this studio, I thought to myself, there's something in there.
0: Yeah. I saw her teaching their makers dance strokes and they were obviously failing. Because they have no body coordination.
1: You start your fight.
0: I said it.
1: Start your fight with that drive time show alone. I'm not here for that mix.
0: The Magic Breakfast, B-Wall and Becky, this wonderful Wednesday morning, the 26th day of August 2026. And today we are blessed to be joined by a gentleman who has some good news for us. Oscar Murungi, the relationship officer, health at Jubilee Life Insurance Uganda. Welcome to the show, Oscar.
2: Yes, thank you. Thank you so much.
0: How are you doing?
2: I'm very well.
0: Mm.
2: It's a blessed morning.
0: Fabulous. How is Jubilee?
2: Jubilee is amazing. We're having a lovely time there.
0: Good.
2: So
0: I like
2: it. It's important that we extend that love to the society.
0: You're being kind.
1: Jubilee, you know, everybody's a lover today.
0: I know. No, you know, this entire week we've been talking about preparing for retirement, there is a conversation now we are getting into about preparing for the health of your kids, right?
1: Mm-hmm.
0: And Jubilee has a few things in that regard. Let's start from the top, Oscar. This thing we're hearing about, they're calling it what? Junior, what is it called?
1: J Junior
0: Medical Insurance. What is that? What's that all about?
2: This is one of a kind, right? So you find that it's only Jubilee Life Insurance of Uganda that has a product that extends to children alone.
0: Exclusively children.
2: Exactly.
0: Okay.
2: So, you know, children have various healthcare needs, right, that are different from those of adults, definitely,
0: true.
2: Right?
0: That's true.
2: They need timely attention when they're unwell, regular checkups, preventive care. So you find that their age is delicate.
0: Very.
2: Right? So
0: very.
2: Now that's where J Junior comes in. Right, so Jubilee developed this product to provide comprehensive health insurance solutions specifically for kids 0 years, basically 0 days, right, to 17 years of age.
1: J Junior is different from a comprehensive family insurance package. Is it separate or it can be within?
2: Now, of course, we have other products, right, which cut across the market, right? But J Junior was tailored strictly for children.
0: Yeah.
1: So it's separate.
2: As a parent, as a caretaker, as a guardian, as a grandfather, you know, if I have my grandkids out there, I can insure them alone, independently. Right?
0: Okay.
2: So
0: okay.
2: That means you as a parent, you don't need to worry about the expenses of covering yourself.
0: And then
2: covering the child.
0: Yes,
2: because under the basic insurance, you find that for you to insure a child, right, you would need to have an adult above 18 years of age. So we're like,
0: So
2: it's important that we get feedback from our clients.
0: Yes.
2: Because from the feedback we got, it seemed like many parents, many individuals would love to care for their children specifically, right? Rather than having insurance extended to them. So we're like, you know what? We have products that cover families, that cover, you know, parents, that we're like, let's get something, you know? So we are more of customer-centric. So we listened and we're like, that is the product to get out.
1: So what kind of healthcare needs does J Junior cover?
2: Okay, now that is a good one. So you find that kids being delicate, you know, when a mom is pregnant, 9 months down the road, the baby is out there bouncing, beautiful, handsome. So many complications come with that.
0: That's true.
2: Right? You give birth, you don't know what comes with that. So you find that a baby might have congenital issues or birth defects. Along their heart, maybe a baby during the delivery period, they have contracted HIV, you know, so it extends to inpatient sessions where babies are admitted to the outpatient. Babies and children between that age, school ages, get The flus, the colds, mm-hmm. all the time. Mm-hmm. So with your insurance card, you know, there is that financial burden that you release. I'm more like, I'm free.
3: Yeah.
2: You're in Gulu having your mm-hmm. nice coffee, nice trip.
3: Yeah.
2: Then a call comes in, your baby is, yeah. you know. So there is that comfort that you have. You know what?
3: Mm-hmm.
2: Take the baby to hospital X. Mm-hmm. So mm-hmm. it extends to checkups,
3: mm-hmm.
2: immunizations, the pre-existing, the chronic conditions. So
3: mm-hmm.
2: psychiatry. It's broad.
3: Ooh,
2: it covers
3: okay.
2: all that information.
3: I see. Are there any very unique, special features that make this J Junior sort of, you know, different from everything we've seen in the market?
2: Yes, yes. The first, of course, being the fact that it covers the kid alone. That is
3: okay.
2: very, very
3: That's
2: important
3: unique.
2: To note. Very, mm-hmm. very unique.
3: Mm-hmm.
2: And then they're able to access a wide variety of our hospitals.
3: Mm.
2: In Uganda, we have in Kenya, we have in Tanzania.
3: Mm.
2: You can get referrals out of Uganda.
3: Already?
2: Yeah. Perfect.
3: Okay.
2: Perfect.
3: That's
2: so,
3: cool.
2: In case of admissions and they need post hospitalization after admission or after discharge, all that's covered, right? So you find that the funeral expense, I mean, death comes and unprovoked.
3: Yeah.
2: Right now, we might be talking, God forbid, and. Something sparks,
3: yeah.
2: you know. So I
3: all
2: mean,
3: that is sorted.
2: Exactly. So that's life. So in that case, Jubilee's J Junior cover has the baby covered.
3: Oh,
2: so
3: okay.
2: we extend that benefit to all the kids that are on insurance. So we have that funeral expense benefit. It's more of a condolence package.
3: I can see. Yeah.
2: Exactly.
1: Well, hopefully, no one has to use it.
3: right.
1: Anyway. anyway. Now, you've talked about all the beautiful things that you can get under the J Junior cover, but how pricey is it? Is it affordable?
3: Is it affordable?
2: Okay, now that's a very good question. Very, very good. So, our J Junior cover has 5 levels, right, of comprehensive cover.
3: Mm-hmm.
2: So, this gives the families or the parents options to consider from, right, based on your budget, based on the healthcare needs.
3: Mm.
2: So, you're able to look into your pocket, right?
3: And say, what you can manage.
1: So, the tailor make it to your wallet.
2: Exactly. Okay. So we find that we have 5 levels. So
3: okay.
2: the higher the level, definitely, the higher the benefits, the higher the you know, the pocket change. They're all affordable. They run from close to 1 million to 2.5 highest.
1: Oh,
2: so
1: okay.
2: That's highly affordable.
1: For it is.
2: For good benefits.
3: For good,
2: And definitely, you should aim for the best.
3: Exactly. Okay. And in case somebody's listening and they're thinking, you know what? I have a child. Now I want to sign up for this thing. What's the procedure like? What do they do? Where do they go? Who do they talk to?
2: Now, the beauty is Jubilee has a very, very big footprint, right?
3: Mm.
2: In Kampala, in Buganda, we have upcountry. If you're in Tanzania, we have a base there. If you're in Kenya, we have a base there. But pretty much many listeners might want to get in and engage, get to know more about our covers. So, of course, we have a toll-free number, which is 24/7 active, right? It says 0800-211-711.
3: Just say that again.
2: 24/7 0800-211-711, right?
3: Yes.
2: Yeah, or you could visit the Jubilee Insurance website. 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
3: Okay.
2: Or, you know, we have so many
3: options.
2: Or you could walk into Jubilee Insurance branch, and speak to a licensed Jubilee professional.
3: Mm-hmm.
2: Or we have agents out there, so many agents. We have so many insurance brokers out there as well. So, I mean, it's broad.
3: Mm-hmm.
2: You're able to, you know, to expound it.
3: Mm-hmm.
2: But just besides the junior cover, you find that we have a theme
3: as
2: Jubilee that says live free.
3: Live free.
2: Live free.
3: Ooh.
2: Now, it may just sound like a theme, but it's practical.
3: Is
2: right?
3: it?
2: It is very, very much.
3: Also,
2: How? So, today, we might be in the studio, then a message comes, Oscar, your wife. Amen. Amen.
3: Situation.
2: Amen. Yeah, so your wife has delivered a bouncing baby girl.
3: Yeah.
2: I don't know why I said the baby girl, but
3: it's okay.
1: Yeah.
3: It's okay.
1: It's what you want.
3: It's fine.
1: The heart wants what
3: it
1: wants.
2: Exactly. So they say your wife has a bouncing baby girl.
3: Mm-hmm.
2: I'm in here, right?
3: Yeah.
2: I'll be happy, definitely. The joy. I might say, guys, let me first pause a bit and first get out there. And, you know. So, first things first, we have the J Junior's cover, right?
3: Okay.
2: That means I can insure the baby, right after hospital discharge, they get onto their insurance. So I'm off that burden of financial, you know, constraints. Now the figures, the what. Now the baby goes to 17 years. I believe that is like senior five. So young, senior five roughly. So when they clock 18 years, we have a J-care cover.
3: Oh, that takes over from the J-junior.
1: Okay, what's the difference? J-junior, J-care.
2: That's why sometimes when members are called junior as a name, I assume, okay, when this member gets to
3: 18, do they become senior?
2: I don't know. So it's crazy.
3: Yeah.
2: So the junior ends at 17. Then at 18, we have the J-care cover, right? It has the child covered through campus, definitely, to the age of 59 years.
3: I'm sorry, what?
2: You got that right. To 59 years.
1: So when they clock 59 now?
2: 59, definitely. Most companies will say, now your time here is rightfully done. You need to retire. Exactly. So at retirement, we have a just senior cover.
1: Aren't you the only ones in Uganda that actually have a senior cover?
3: Somebody's entire life.
2: Yes, it's Jubilee.
1: You're the only ones, actually.
3: Well done.
2: Exactly.
1: We are going to be talking.
2: That is right.
3: And this one has a large family. I do. You need her.
2: That's why we said we're here to cover you. It's more of live free. At 60 years, we're able to extend. You know, under normal insurance basics, would cover individuals, bit company related, to the age of 65, roughly, across the industry. But well, like at 60 years, members are still strong.
3: Yeah, guys are still operating. Exactly.
2: And many of them have been on cover with us. So it's more of an extension. So at 60, we're able to cover them to 8 years.
1: I'm coming.
2: You're coming,
3: okay.
2: Right? So when we say live free, that means from birth,
3: you're just
2: to 8 years. You're just in a chill.
3: I like the sound of it. I like the sound of it. Before we chase you out of the studio, first of all, this is pretty cool stuff. Covering somebody from 0 years all the way up to 80. That's profound. It's very, very groundbreaking. But I want to find out from you why you think Ugandans are sort of coy about this thing. They're a bit hesitant about insurance in general. Why do you think Ugandans generally have not opened up to it? Why do you think the issue is?
2: Basically, I as a person, right, before I got to know what insurance actually covered, I would say I was negative, right?
3: Okay, why?
2: It's important. Why the matrix of I'm paying ₦1 million, right? But you're covering me to 15 million. Wouldn't make sense.
3: It's too good to be true. Exactly. If it's too good to be true, then it's probably dangerous.
2: But the amazing bit is, it's actually too good to be true. Because it's indeed good. So amazing. So I would say it's more of the sensitization out there.
3: True.
2: Members need to know that this is actually true, right?
3: Yeah.
2: We actually give those benefits as they are at the premium that our members actually purchase these covers.
3: Yeah.
2: So you find that it's a pool of funds. We might be 1,000 members purchasing the policy, and that is where we get the money.
3: That's where the money comes.
2: Members ask, do you guys have small pockets that have extra cash?
3: No.
2: The money comes from the policies that we actually have. Then we're able to cover any bills that are within the policy terms and conditions.
3: Yeah.
2: It's also important that when members purchase policies, they get to equip themselves with the terms and conditions.
3: Yes, because important.
2: That is also
3: a very, very, very big
2: factor, right?
3: Yeah. Yeah.
2: Because, I mean, I may purchase a policy today and then tomorrow I'm looking for the services for this specific condition. And then I didn't know that the cover has waiting periods.
3: Yeah.
2: So it's important to know all the terms and conditions, just so when I'm in need of a service, I know where I stand.
3: The reason why I ask that question is because you see this thing we're doing now, educating people. I would love for insurance companies to educate people, even when they may not necessarily be selling a product, right? So that people get this awareness more. And I love it. We love to host people here and have them teach the masses, even when they may not necessarily be selling anything. But that information helps people out there to equip themselves with knowledge, you know, the know-how, the reasons why insurance is important. So thank you very much for making time to pass by here and join us. Colleagues, go and begin that insurance thing from age zero.
1: You're talking like a politician.
3: Yes, please. Hey.
1: Fellows.
3: Go forth.
1: Mutuals.
3: Go forth.
4: Country men and country women.
3: Yeah. Thank you very much, Oscar, for joining us. Send our love, our greetings to everybody at Jubilee. And tell them thank you very much for being a part of this, you know, making our country better.
4: Perfect. Thank you so much for the opportunity.
3: And,
4: I mean, if it means us having an hour every day, we should just get an office right in here and just...
3: We hope that sales is listening.
1: I like that.
3: Sales and marketing. I hope you're listening.
1: Sales and marketing.
3: Please follow up. Please follow up. when we come back, the news. Good morning.
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It's entertaining and very exciting. 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

0: Yes, Navio and the Myth, Sikulimba. That one is from their album God Level, which is a powerful album. It features 14 tracks, 14 monstrous epic jams, and it's a celebration of, you know, their journey, their family, and their artistic authenticity. These two boys here have come a long way. They really have come a long way, and that jam right there is a very nice fusion of a bit of a frigo and
1: what's it called?
0: Love it. Are you talking about Clear Cut?
1: Yes,
0: yeah,
1: Clear Cut.
0: Looking
1: Clear
0: for.
1: Cut. They had a guy whose name was Papito?
0: Yeah, Papito, yes.
1: So now they hear Mamito and Papito, I'm like,
0: yeah. The Mighty Breakfast is what you're listening to, B-Wall and Becky, this 26th day of August, 2026.
1: You guys.
0: What's happening?
1: B-Wall has bought me breakfast. You guys.
0: I hope you are enjoying.
1: You guys.
0: I hope you are enjoying. That is what
1: Don't
0: I
1: hate.
0: Do.
1: Let's appreciate.
0: Let us give them some money.
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0: All right. 0393 933 933 0393 263 933 263 933 263 934 or 0701 933 934. The question we're asking you today is, he helped me make history at 55. Who was he? And you have on offer for you not 200,000, not 400,000, not 600,000, not 800,000, 1 million shillings.
1: It's your money bag, Steve.
0: Yes. KFM, good morning.
4: Morning, Bill and Becky.
1: Good morning
0: to you.
1: How are you?
4: Okay, fine. How are you?
0: We are good. What is the answer?
4: I think the answer is the Chief of Defense Forces, General Mohota in El Gaba, who endorsed the leadership of the Right Honorable Chief Jacob Oboso Bosch for the Federal Parliament, born on the 13th April 1971 and 65 years. He made history as the Speaker elected amid significant controversy, and his partisan backing from the high command of the Uganda People's Defense Forces, and who took office without a formal handover from the outgoing speaker to the incoming speaker.
0: Aye. Very lengthy answer. Yeah. Unfortunately, very wrong as well. Unfortunately. Let's see. What does this person say on WhatsApp? We shall come back to his WhatsApp people. They are just chaotic. Good morning.
1: Good morning.
5: Good morning, Jason.
0: Good morning
1: yes.
0: to you.
1: How are you?
5: I'm good. This is Bob.
1: Yes.
0: Bob. What's the answer?
5: I think it is NSF. Getting NSF after 55 years old.
0: No. Midterm benefits? No. Rapana. KFM, good morning.
6: Good morning.
0: Good morning to you.
6: Thanks for the show, guys.
0: Thank you for listening. What is the answer?
6: The answer is BMK.
0: BMK.
1: BMK.
6: Yeah.
0: Why, please? Show your working.
6: In 2008, it was 55 when he built Hotel Africana, and he was also known as an Robert Odabada to Uganda. He was helped by his father, Ali Gabir.
0: Interesting working, but unfortunately, that is not the answer we are looking for. Should we push this to the turbocharged K drive?
1: Yep.
0: Okay, so later on in the day, the money is still here for you to win. If you can answer correctly, he helped me make history at 55. Who was he?
1: It's also slowly climbing.
0: Yeah, it is. 1 million is not bad money. But there might be a person who's like, let me wait for it to climb Burundi. To like two pieces. Then I call. The Mighty Breakfast continues. B-Wall and Becky, we're here with you till 10 a.m. Good morning.
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0: background there, you're listening to some gorgeous guitar tunes courtesy of Chet Atkins. Chet Atkins, many people called him Mr. Guitar. Some called him the country gentleman. On that song, he's featured by the one and only Dolly Parton. The title of the song is Do I Ever Cross Your Mind?
1: Yes, Dolly, today you have.
0: Dolly, we want to say thank you for all the good times. Thank you for all the music. Thank you for raising a whole generation of human beings who love and appreciate music. And thank you for giving us this beautiful, timeless music.
1: And Dolly, thank you for being a good human being.
0: Yeah, and for being a wonderful
1: woman. Even more than her talent and all the things that she did for music.
0: Yeah.
1: Decent human.
0: Yeah. I remember one time she was quoted as saying that... they asked her, what disappoints you about, you know, life? And she said, I'm disappointed that people don't know how much of a good ass I have. Why? Because everywhere I go, they notice other things. Do you people know I have a fine ass? You know?
1: She had a great sense of humor.
0: Yeah, I know. Dolly Parton for you. And in case you're just wondering why we are celebrating Dolly Parton, she unfortunately went to be with the Lord. Right, she went with the Lord, and an American musician, songwriter, actress, philanthropist, businesswoman. Yes. She was dubbed the Queen of Country.
1: She is,
0: yeah, Queen
1: without
0: of Country.
1: A doubt. Marshall Mathers too. In case you don't know who that is, he goes by the name Eminem. He wrote on Twitter, yeah. I'm sorry we never got a chance to meet, but getting this note from Dolly really had an impact on me.
0: Yeah.
1: She definitely was a very rare
0: she
1: person.
0: Was. Yeah. Tributes flowing in from everywhere, all around the world. Just to sort of, celebrate this lady here, Dolly Rebecca Parton Dean, who passed on. I will also say that if you grew up in the 90s, you know, 80s and 90s, you probably know that this woman's music was predominant in very many homes. This woman, you know, Jim Reeves, you know, Don Williams and Kenny Rogers, and this is what mothers listen to, like,
1: but I
0: religiously.
1: I feel like she is who a celebrity is supposed to be, because do you know what her husband looks like?
0: By the way, there's that.
1: Have you ever seen him?
0: Yeah. She kept her.
1: I tried to get him. I'm like, I actually don't know. I don't know him.
0: Yeah.
1: That's
0: very
1: weird.
0: Very nice, lovely woman who had, you know, some cameos in movies here and there, and she always carried her persona with her.
1: Such a light.
0: Over 50 studio albums, over 100 million records, 11 Grammy Awards. I don't know, man. So, yeah, we are signing out of this place, leaving you in the safe hands of Aggie, who'll be coming up. Wase to probably get us ready for another Man United loss. I don't know if she's wearing her jersey again today. But
1: relax, man. Let's just go.
0: Yeah.
1: Send you.
0: D-Wall and Becky signing out. I'm heading out of this place. We'll be back tomorrow, same time, same place, to wake you up and make sure that you start your Thursday perfectly. And tomorrow we shall have Jajawa in the building with us here to keep us company and to help us stroll through the day. As we head out of here, again, another kind reminder, if you are a taxi driver and your car is rickety, park it before they tell you park a day and before you are arrested. Mubede bulungi. Take care. See you tomorrow.
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2: Government drafts people-centered climate change framework and tax operators to face between 5 million and 6 million for fixing the DMCs.
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2: Good morning. It is the 10 o'clock news. I'm Jocelyn Nachibule. The government is drafting a new climate change framework aimed at addressing the effects of climate change on the livelihoods of ordinary Ugandans. The acting commissioner of the Climate Change Department at the Ministry of Water and Environment, Mohammed Semambo, says the existing framework does not adequately address climate-related challenges that directly affect local communities. He

0: shall subject the NDC to political approval processes, where we shall take it to Parliament and Cabinet to pronounce the final approvals of government. So we have the draft, and it's what is going to be consulted on, or it's what we're going to be consulted on today in terms of what is it that we have under adaptation across all the 14 sectors of adaptation, and what we have for mitigation across all the 5 sectors of mitigation.
1: The new framework is expected to guide government interventions on climate change and ensure that climate policies respond more directly to the needs of the population. The Territorial Police of Terego District are investigating an incident of riots by refugees that resulted into arson and malicious damage to properties in Mvimpi Refugee Settlement, Terego District. It has been alleged that Mvimpi Refugee Settlement organized elections for Refugee Welfare Council Level 3 and 1, and nominations took place from the 10th to the 14th of August 2026. Later, the successful candidates started campaigns, but one of them was disqualified due to lack of proper documents that resulted into riots. The group charged and started stoning police officers and vandalizing the OPM administrative block. All the properties inside were set on fire. Mvimpi police office and barracks were set on fire. UNHCR office block and canteen for OPM were vandalized. One police motorcycle and one generator burnt. Two cars were badly damaged. Two police officers were injured. Seven suspects in police custody were aided to escape, and two suspected male refugees died in the scuffle. Now, as investigations into the incidents continue, police says in a statement that those who will be found to have committed crime shall be prosecuted before courts of law. Tax operators may have to part with between 5 million and 6 million shillings to restore vehicles in dangerous mechanical condition to a safe and acceptable standard. KFM learns that replacing seats is among the more expensive repairs, costing about 2 million, while a channel screen can cost approximately 600,000. The figures mean that an operator whose vehicle requires several repairs can easily spend more than 5 million shillings before the taxi is cleared for operation. Say the cost depends on the extent of damage and the number of mechanical and body components requiring repair or replacement. This as police continues its crackdown on the commuter taxis that are in poor condition. Today marks the third day of their 100-day exercise to clear roads of DMCs.
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1: Canada has announced counter tariffs as high as 50% on a range of U.S. goods in retaliation to the latest wave of levies on Canadian imports imposed by President Donald Trump last weekend. The Canadian tariffs will apply to nearly $28 billion U.S. dollars worth of American products, ranging from steel to furniture, fresh tuna and cotton t-shirts, officials announced on Tuesday. The list of targeted products is designed to match Canadian goods hit by the U.S. The Canadian levies are set to come into effect on the 8th of September. It is the latest escalation after U.S.-Canada trade talks collapsed last week, with each side accusing the other of making last-minute demands that were unreasonable.
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3: NCBA Bank. Go for it.
1: And finally, elsewhere, at least 14 newborns have died after a fire broke out at a hospital's maternity ward in the Pakistan capital of Islamabad. The fire broke out in an air conditioning unit at the mother and child unit in PIMS hospital and was quickly ignited by oxygen connections. A spokesperson told the BBC one newborn has been rescued. Of the 15 babies who were in that ward at the time, families have gathered outside the hospital and many in tears. Prime Minister Shehbaz Sharif expressed deep sorrow and ordered an immediate inquiry. A committee has been formed to produce a report within 24 hours. And that's it for now. I'm Justina Chibule. Keep it okay.
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4: So it's happy hump day from me to you. A beautiful Wednesday morning, 26th of August, 2026. All right, so I'm going to start off by saying I woke up to sad news. You might have encountered it somewhere on social media.

0: And that's because if you are a music lover, then you definitely know about Dolly Parton, who is a country music legend. Oh my God, great albums, talk about singers and also collaborations, amazing projects that he has worked on with quite a number of artists. Unfortunately, we lost her. So I'll be letting you in on, but if you're a country music lover, then you know, you can't know Dolly Parton. If anything, man, I was, when I was moving in here, there's one song that was ringing in my mind. Of course, it's a Dolly Parton song, and that is Islands in the Stream. It's like, oh my God. But well, we'll be getting into who she is, in case you do not know her. And also, a few of her songs will suffice on the playlist today, this Wednesday. My name is Agi Uwase. Time to get into your 10 at 10. 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Our WhatsApp line is 0747-032-192. Head on there and send in your song request. This is a new song. Well, it's just a couple months old. It's by the Backstreet Boys. I love the fact that as much as they are an early 2000s boy band, they still are making music individually and collectively as a band whenever they can, and then also go on tour together. It's like one of those bands that are still showing the world that, you know what, it doesn't really matter 20 years later and we are still together and we can still do it. So they partnered with the Paw Patrol. I don't know if you have watched that. I mean, you have to be a kid. You have to know Paw Patrol. But anyway, yeah, there's a soundtrack that they made for that, and it's called Bottle Up. It's a high energy song, one that you need for your Wednesday. My name is Agi Uwase. Let's get started on the hook.
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0: Well, this is a song by Toto Africa, in case you do not know who those are. It's a famous American rock band. And as you can tell, they were hailing Africa, talking about the beautiful things about Africa. However, the reason as to why the keyboardist, who is a part of the band, David Park, decided to write down this song is he came to visit Africa. That is back in 1982. And he looked around and he was deeply affected by the situation in Africa. Like, he just looked at the suffering on the continent and just said, well, as much as I'm seeing all of this, there are so many other beautiful things. He's talking about the Kilimanjaro. He's talking about the beautiful things that he saw in Namibia, in South Africa, among other places. Good morning. How are you doing? That's a beautiful song, by the way. And he said when he saw what he saw in Africa back then, the images couldn't leave his mind. And for that reason, he decided to sit down and write this beautiful song. And up until today, that is why you listen to it. And yeah, it just reminds you of how far we've come as a continent, right? Happy Wednesday, 26th of August, 2026. It's 21 minutes after 10 o'clock. It's a beautiful day. The sun is out. Man. There is something that is haunting my spirit. I'm going to talk about it a little bit later. And it has everything to do with kindness. Yeah. Man. People are cruel. Hey. Well, let's first talk about your 10 at 10. And we can always get into that later. KFM. Hello.
1: Good morning, Adi.
0: Good morning. How are you doing?
1: I'm doing good.
0: Who am I speaking to?
1: We're speaking to Haruna.
0: Haruna, what song would you like for me to play for you?
1: Celine Dion, Kuda Uda Shuda.
0: Kuda Uda Shuda. Okay, KFM.
2: Good morning, Adi.
0: Hey, that voice. Good morning. I'm not understanding properly, but it's okay.
2: I think that didn't ever sing that room.
0: Hey, man, that voice. Okay. I can tell you're sleepy. All right, so what song can I play for you?
2: Those for me, Holy Blindfold by Chris Brown.
0: Holy Blindfold, yes. KFM, good morning.
3: Good morning, Adi.
0: Good morning. How are you doing?
3: Okay. Hi. Thanks for that good presentation.
0: Thank you for listening in.
3: This is Noella.
0: Noella, what song would you like to listen to?
3: We're going to play for Gentlemen by
0: Brandy.
3: Then Natalia Adi. I did get my command, the one that I won yesterday.
0: Okay, you're going to have to be patient, my dear, because it's impossible for us to send money every day to a winner. So we wait until the end of the week, and then we can do it all at once.
3: I'm sorry, I didn't know.
0: Yeah.
3: I just joined the KFM family, I'm sorry.
0: All right, no, it's well. Okay, KFM.
3: Yes.
0: Good morning.
4: Hello.
0: Hello, who am I speaking to?
4: This is Clayton. Good morning, KFM.
0: Good morning, Clayton. My name is Aggie Owase.
4: Oh, nice to meet you. Nice to hear your voice.
0: Okay, good to hear from you.
4: Yeah. I want to request a song for a very special person.
0: For a very special person? Okay, who is that special one?
4: Her name is Daphne.
0: Okay, Daphne, mm-hmm.
4: Yes. So, I want a song. She likes Zinka very much.
0: Okay.
4: So the song will be Love Panic.
0: Yeah. Love Panic.
4: Yeah.
0: Okay. Did she go for the Vinca show though?
4: Exactly. She was there. She didn't miss.
0: Oh, she left you.
4: Yeah.
0: So Vinca is her first love before you. No. I'm just gonna say, but it's okay. I'm gonna play that song.
4: I'm getting jealous.
0: Ah man, but it's okay. Okay, so Kuda Uda Shuda, that's a song by Celine Dion from 2003. Good morning, my name is Aggie Owase. Happy Ham Day. Talk about your 10 at 10, sending those requests.
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0: new for you, one of the legendary R&B singers, pop singers as well. And the song is Piano Man. Yo, there's some things I look at and I'm just in awe, like, damn. I wish I could literally share, like, pretty much all my thoughts about certain things and just air them out. But, yo, anyway, good morning. How are you doing? How are you feeling? In case you're wondering, by the way, that song is from 2008, Human, her album, and one of the best albums that she has ever released. If anything, Brandy, recently, because, I mean, she's not really active in music, and just recently she received her star on the Hollywood Walk of Fame, and then also she published her memoir, Phases. In there, she's talking about all the phases of her life. You know how from the time you're born up until you die, there are different phases that you go through in life. So, I mean, she's still alive, but she detailed what she has been through, the good experiences, the bad experiences, the ups, the downs, the excitement, the sadness, all of it is in there. So if you are a Brandy fan, you can actually get a memoir and, you know, just read about it and see how her life has been. If you love her music, if you've loved her journey in film as well, because, I mean, she was an actress, and yeah, you get to know her deeply. I mean, lately I've been advocating for watching documentaries, especially for your stars, because you get to know them better and not just judge them off face value. Usually you don't even know people like that, by the way. For me, this is something that I've realized. People will just go on social media, especially, please, and just they speak a lot of nonsense, a lot of trash about someone that they don't even know like that. Like, where do you get the audacity? But I get it. Like, social media has given people a lot of freedom to just speak anyhowly about people they have no idea of. I don't know whether it makes you go to bed happy. I don't know whether it puts a smile on your face. You just make up things in your head about someone. I would understand if, you know that person like that. But if you don't know them like that, please, like, how do you just go and spew a lot of nonsense on there? Like, it really pains me, to be honest. Especially, anyway, good morning. How are you doing? I see. My name is Agi Wase. Let me know what other songs we can add into the playlist. KFM.
1: Good morning.
0: Good morning. How are you doing?
1: I am okay. Thanks for that show.
0: Thank you for listening. And I know that tone too well.
1: Yeah.
0: Yes.
1: And because we have such people, they are rare. Look for content. I don't know, for the likes and each and whatever. But they tarnish somebody's image.
0: Yes.
1: Which is not easily. But by the time they come to apologize when they've already spoiled your reputation to the public. So, people should really know their limits. Even if you know me.
0: Yes.
1: Please. Social media. Anyway, it's so painful.
0: I hear you, man. It's just, it's incredibly so painful. Yeah.
1: Angela. Let's go, Angela. And it goes to Elton. Elton, who's dedicated Vika to Daphne. Which day more than this?
0: Okay. Katham, good morning.
2: Good morning, Kim.
0: Yeah, so who am I speaking to?
2: You're speaking to Ibra.
0: Ibra, what song would you like to listen to?
2: You play for me, I came to Loga.
0: Which one?
2: Scoop Lama. Came to Loga, Scoop Lama.
0: Scoop Lama. Okay, I hope I remember to.
2: Aba mani uteva to Loga.
0: Let me tell you that for us, we bring our A game on. We don't do those things. And by the time you say that, that means you do those things. KFM. Okay. That's beautiful. What song would you like for me to play?
2: Daddy Andre, Sichikukweka.
0: Oh, Sichikukweka. Like, I don't hide it from you. DJ your girl Jaya Hendricks and Derulo. Well, if you are a lover of electronic dance music, this producer is one that you can check out. He's a Romanian DJ, and by the way, he's famous for Calm Down, in case you do not know. The Rema Calm Down song, he's the guy that produced that song, and that is why, I mean, the world got to know about it. And then also, this particular one that he did with Jason Derulo. Wednesday, 26th of August, 2026. Good morning. On to the Brainbuster.
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0: Alrighty, so the Brainbuster is at 1 million Uganda shillings. You can grab that for yourself only if you get it correct. And the question is, it helped me make history at 55. Who was he? Okay, all right. Good morning. Hey, who am I speaking to?
5: Speaking to Daniel.
0: Daniel, what's your answer?
5: My answer is history.
0: Who?
5: History.
0: History?
5: Yeah.
0: Thank you for trying, but that's not the answer. Catching this hour. My name is Agi Owase. Good morning.
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0: This is one of the best songs that questions humanity. Like, we are human beings, but are we actually human? Do we have that in us? Are we human? That is like your gestures towards other human beings. I love the Black Eyed Peas for this song, one of the most beautiful, by the way, and they were very intentional about it. They released this song back in 2003. And it was an initial response to the 9/11 attacks, and they released it in 2003, like I mentioned. And in case you do not know what that is about, because yes, you do request for this song, but let me let you in on why they went to studio and recorded that song. So the September 11th attacks were a series of four coordinated suicide plane crashes that were carried out by 19 militants who actually were associated with Al-Qaeda, that extreme militant group. And those were attacks against the United States of America back in 2001. And by the way, the death toll was 2,977 people who passed on, and of course, including the 19 militants. So the Black Eyed Peas, 2 years later, decided to go to studio and made this song, and it was kind of different. But then in 2016, they remade the song and re-released it. That's around the time when Faggy, you must know Faggy, don't you? I'm not talking about Sir Alex Ferguson, no. I'm talking about Faggy, the American singer and songwriter. That's around the time when she became a part of the Black Eyed Peas. They asked will.i.am, why did you feel the need to re-release the song in 2016? And he said, you know what? It's like everyone was calling on us, like, we need that song. It talks about, I mean, you hear, where is the love? And in there is one line that makes a lot of sense. Like, people want to act like what they see in the movies. The way you go to the cinema, or whether you are watching those movies at your home, and you see these people fighting, guns and blah, blah, blah. And you want to act out what you are seeing in the movies. That's ridiculous, if you ask me. Yeah, every other time, every other day, humanity is losing it. And it's so sad, like, when you come to think about it. And speaking of which, because I was talking about something to do with kindness, like, how filthy can you be, right, as a human being, to mock someone who lost their loved ones? Man, I saw a certain post on social media and it rubbed me the wrong way. And I'm like, dude, how can you have that kind of audacity? Like, how terrible of a human being, cruel of a human being, can you be to mock someone who has lost their loved ones? Like, do you think you are immortal? Like, a time for you will never come or something? For me, it hurt me deeply because I have lost someone so dear to me. And you have heard me talk about losing my father 9 years later, and I promise you that wound is very much existent. So when I saw a statement like, it wasn't about me, but it was about another person that they were mocking, and it's like, you know when they're poking a wound, yeah, like, until you have lost someone dear to you, will you ever understand the magnitude of pain that you have to go through for a lifetime? Grief, a never-ending grief, that you could wake up every other morning thinking about that person. You could wake up every other time. Like, you actually go through life with that grief. It never comes to an end. It doesn't matter how many years down the road. So when I saw someone mocking another person about their loved ones that they lost, I promise you, I lost it. I'm not gonna lie. I did. I said, I have to come on radio and talk about it. You see, social media has made people become wild in the sense of, like, you're losing it. You're losing humanity. And I don't know about you, the person that you are, that made put that statement out there. Girl, karma is a what? Is a bee. So, and I know that for the people that have lost loved ones, because we do every other time, if you saw that statement, you must have felt a certain kind of way. Like, Mwedeko, like Jesus Christ. That girl, Daku and Ashake.
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0: Abigail Chams. This song had us in a chokehold last year. Me too. Oh my God. I cannot even remember the number of times that I pretty much got song requests. Me too. Me too. I want to listen to that, Owase. I hope your Wednesday is going well. Today is the 26th of August, 2026, at 23 minutes after 11 o'clock. Alrighty.
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0: Okay, so in case you haven't noticed, Kampala roads have been clear, and what you're wondering, where is everybody? How come there's no more traffic? Well, the taxis that have been driving under dangerous mechanical conditions, aka DMCs, have been refrained from driving on Kampala roads. You know, there's repercussions. And for that reason, transport has not been easy for people who have been using commuter taxis to go to work, to go on about their days. And, well, I have been doing my research, you know, asking around. And they told me, yes, man, it's difficult. You have to make a queue. And, like, you wait for a very long time to be able to, you know, access one, or maybe have to wake up very early or get home very late. Now, it does have its upsides and downsides, because first of all, not only does it affect you as an individual, because if you are seated in that taxi, right, clearly they are driving under dangerous mechanical conditions. It's in poor mechanical condition. You are not sure if you're going to arrive at your destination in one piece, right? Because it's probably going to break down along the way, or just anything can happen. But you see, for so many, it's like there was no choice. That's the means of transport. And they have to get where they have to get to. But then again, there are people who have been talking about it on social media, and they're like, finally something has been done about it. Now, I want to know from you, like, how do you feel about this initiative? Are you applauding it? Are you saying no? Has it affected you in any way or not? That's what we were talking about on The Conversation this morning. KFM? Again. Good morning.
2: Blank check.
0: Yeah, how's your morning going?
2: Oh, not bad.
0: Okay, fantastic.
2: The moment I get listened to your voice, just play it again.
0: I love it.
2: Exactly.
0: Yes.
2: Yeah, now confirming the topic. Yeah, it's not a bad thing.
0: Okay.
2: So, in the long run,
0: yes,
2: it's going to become a bit chaotic, because if you stop those taxis from operating in front, that means they're going to start operating on long routes.
0: Oh,
2: and that is even way more fatal, because, you know, petrol accidents always happen on long routes.
0: Yes.
2: And if you stop them operating in Kampala, they are going to start opening on long routes, and accidents are going to be, you can't even imagine. Yes, no. So they should have done that on long routes first.
0: Or in both. That's if we can manage.
2: Because now long routes are going to become more accident. I don't. You can't even imagine. Just
0: so. Let me first ask you a question as an individual. So, if a taxi came by and you were headed somewhere, whether long route or just within Kampala, and you can see it's in poor mechanical condition, do you take it or you wait for the one that's stable?
2: I won't go for the one that is in poor mechanical condition, at least if I've not noticed.
0: What if it's the only option that you have, and maybe you have an emergency and you really have to get somewhere as fast?
2: If it is an emergency, taxi can never be my option.
0: What's the option?
2: I'd rather use a border.
0: I hear you, which means you put your life first. That's a good thing right there. Thank you, Blank Check, for sharing. Kevin.
3: Yo, Agigi.
0: Yo, what's up? Good morning.
3: I'm good. Thank you.
0: Tewali chechidiwo. But let me ask, when you say chechidiwo, and I hear most people be like tewali means there's nothing, right?
3: Yeah, tewali.
0: What if there is something? Like right now there's something. I'm at work, so I'm doing something. So how can I say tewali?
3: No. The thing is like this. If I say chechidiwo and you say tewali, that means tewali chidiwo. Yes, you're at work, but
0: there is a plan, man. What?
3: Where are you, you still? Like Tewali plan, eh? It's like Tewali plan between me and you, Tewali will plan.
0: Oh, it's
3: that's
0: like if there's a
3: Yeah, and we're right now, you're at work, but me and you, Tewali will plan, like Tewali into Nova, we are going out, Tewali into Nova, we are enough something between Osegir.
0: Aha, Kati, what if you have a plan, what do you say?
3: If I say ke chiriwo kama mwana omanye chiriwo.
0: Mhm.
3: Kino na kino manini namwe chinkutemne taga yawe cheta ano wiki.
0: Thank you for that, man. At least now I know how to go on about that one. All right, let's talk about taxis in Kampala being, you know, refrained off the road.
3: But I think it's like this, like,
0: yeah.
3: I mean, let us go with what minister is saying, because Obulam life is better than anything. I say life is Obulam Obulibumu. You have one life.
0: Yes.
3: Tewali, if you lose it, you're not coming back.
0: Yes.
3: You understand?
0: Yes.
3: Remember those students died in an accident with a bus?
0: Yes.
3: Was it last month or last month or one?
0: Mm-hmm.
3: They're not coming back, Aggie. But it's just because of the bus was in a bad condition.
0: Mm.
3: And these people didn't realize it early so that they saved those kids. If they realized it early, those kids could have been saved.
0: You know, sometimes it's actually funny that, I mean, the drivers usually know that the taxi, the bus, is in poor mechanical condition. And even the passengers themselves know. But it's just something about taking chances on our lives. They're like, let me just go.
3: Again.
0: Yeah.
3: So, you want to tell me right now, if we go on Kampala Street, there are no taxis which are saying, Kindandeje Kampala Bikini Kiniki. They are not there?
0: Yeah, they are.
3: Why are they there? Because people are not there. You understand? Like people are very many than the taxis we are having.
0: Yes.
3: So is it in bad mechanical condition? They cover the geo so that we can enjoy.
0: We can enjoy so that we can feel safe. Okay. I want to get your name, by the way.
3: Calvin.
0: Calvin, you've tried to teach me Luganda, man. And guess what? There is someone here, AM, who sent in a WhatsApp and said, Agi, o Luganda, o Jaduiga, Luampaka. You see, I can't even read, man. I'm not that bad. Okay, we are talking about taxis on Kampala roads. Well, if they are in poor mechanical condition, they are not allowed to operate on the roads. If you have been using commuter taxis, how do you feel about the situation now? How has it affected you? And are you okay with that decision that was taken? Or you have some things to get off your chest on the conversation?
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0: When this song came out, I recommended Barbie the movie. I don't know if you did go and watch it in the cinemas. I mean, if you didn't, then you can still watch it. But Barbie the movie is actually about existential crisis. That is something that Barbie was going through. You know, when you're questioning, you're going through life and you're questioning your purpose. You're not sure. You're somewhere like, do I belong here or not? It could be a career. It could be pretty much anything. And you're like, ah, you just don't feel like that's where you're supposed to be. And then also, the other thing is you find yourself asking questions or questions of like, why am I here? And you're feeling the emotional weight, you know, anxiety. It comes with anxiety. It comes with sadness. It comes with emptiness, a sense of isolation from others, because you're truly trying to find yourself. And by the way, finding yourself is not an easy thing. It's a lifetime journey. Let me tell you, if you have never been intentional on finding yourself, then you probably have no idea what I'm talking about. But if you have been intentional about your purpose in this life, then you know how hard it is. Today you will make a decision, question it tomorrow. You be in a space and you feel like you don't belong and then you want to change. But yeah, that is all a part of the journey of finding purpose and finding yourself and the value of your existence. Dua Lipa for you, Dance the Night, which happened to be the soundtrack in Barbie, the movie. All right, let's get back to our conversation, KFM. And in case you missed it, we are talking about DMCs and the taxis that are in dangerous mechanical condition or conditions on Kampala roads have been banned. So that means transport is not easy for those who have been using commuter taxis. I don't know if you have been affected in any way, but if you have, how do you feel about the whole thing? Do you think it was a worthy decision made or not? KFM.
1: Hello.
0: Ooh, finally. Good morning, darling. How are you doing?
1: I'm doing amazing. How are you doing?
0: Well, thank you. I'm glad you're doing amazing.
1: Yeah, nowadays, you're doing good. We are coming on Sunday.
0: Oh, yes. All right, my dear. So,
1: how do I feel about the public transport for safety wise? That's good.
0: Okay.
1: And most of our taxis this side, you know that some of them used to just keep them to pass open. Imagine if you got an emergency side there. How would you get out?
0: Right?
1: Yeah, and if a driver who has to first come out to pass it and they open for you.
0: From
1: so
0: out.
1: We are happy.
0: You're happy, eh? I'm glad. That means you take your safety first. Fantastic.
1: Yes.
0: That's, that's a good one, my dear. KFM, good morning.
2: Good morning to you.
0: Yes, who am I speaking to?
2: This is Francis.
0: Francis, what's your take?
2: My take, first of all, not a good move to me, eh?
0: Mm.
2: Yeah, reason, when you look at the causes of most of the in Kampala, eh?
0: Mm.
2: Police will come up with a report, the accident that happened, the second country road, it happened because the driver was driving recklessly. It happened because the driver was under the influence of alcohol. Eh?
0: Mm.
2: In most cases, it is not only the taxis or the BMC which are causing accidents in Kampala. Eh?
0: Yes.
2: But even the system of taxis, they are also causing accidents. Eh?
0: Mm.
2: Now, the government should also think about the repercussions of some people like the drivers. Eh?
0: Yes.
2: Most of these drivers are... most of them, they were depending on those taxes as their daily income. Eh?
0: Mm-hmm.
2: Now, when you affect them, then you are also affecting many lives. Eh?
0: Mm-hmm.
2: Because many people are going to lose jobs. Most drivers are going to lose jobs. That's going to lose jobs. And then also, most of the passengers who have been mainly focusing on taxes as their means of transport to their workplaces, most of them, by the way, they are also going to lose jobs. Eh?
0: Yes.
2: We have most of the employers, mostly in Kampala, whereby you reach the workplace at late, you go back home. Reason you have come late, and I don't understand any excuse. Eh?
0: Yeah.
2: Maybe because I've come late because I had no further means of transport. Eh?
0: Mm.
2: So, to me, I think the government should resign.
0: Okay. Thank you, Francis, for sharing. I mean, fair enough. He gave us two sides of the coin, KFM.
3: Good morning, Agi.
0: Good morning to you. Who am I speaking to?
3: I'm speaking to Dennis.
0: Dennis, how was your take?
3: that caller should not talk about the issue of missing jobs. The issue is, can't you take your vehicle for a service? Uh-huh. Then it comes back on the road. You find you sit in a taxi, it has reached somewhere, it cannot even climb the road, it cannot climb a hilly place.
0: Mm.
3: You feel like as if you should come out, then they push the taxi. Then you ask yourself, are you a passenger? You work of that taxi? What does it mean?
0: Mm.
3: They shouldn't be that they are going to miss jobs. The issue, they should be repaired. Those vehicles, they be on the road. That's the only issue. Not saying that they are going to miss jobs.
0: All right, Dennis.
3: Have they not been making money from those taxis? Can you make a service of the vehicle?
0: Yeah, like where do you put the money that you make?
3: Yes. Oh. You sit in other seats, you are sitting on the metallic. You come out when you are very dirty, when you enter the taxi, when you are clean.
0: I hear you.
3: That's not the issue of missing jobs. They should repair those vehicles. Then they come back on the road. They have not chased them away. Let them go and repair those vehicles. Then they put them back on the road.
0: Okay. All right, yes. Dennis. Yeah, I mean, just like Sheila commented earlier, like, you reach your destination and the door cannot open. And someone has what? To go through the window to open from outside? Like, what if something happens right there and then and the vehicle catches fire? What happens? Everyone perishes, right? KFM.
4: Yes, Aggie.
0: Yeah, good morning.
4: good morning.
0: Yes.
4: It reminded me, I was going for a date and...
0: Mm-hmm.
4: No, the taxi is not in heading.
0: Uh-huh.
4: For sure, my thought I was putting on it is God, when I was moving out, got torn and I was like, and you know, I couldn't believe myself.
0: Oh my God.
4: You know, you're going for a date and now you have to look for money to pass by another trouser.
0: Yeah.
4: To go and, no, it's, I was laughing when that happened. I was remembering this, but on a serious note.
0: Yes, I can imagine when you're preparing for a date, like you have put your thought into your outfit and everything, like it messes up the whole thing.
4: You know?
0: Mm-hmm.
4: But I didn't tell her that, so I told her after.
0: Okay.
4: We're going for the mission. And now, on a serious note on this topic, for sure. We let's not look at the other side of the coin. Look at the lives of passengers, our lives, people who use this taxi. You know?
0: Mm-hmm.
4: Safety first. The issue is take your vehicle for inspection or for repair. You know?
0: Yes.
4: Then after, you come back. That's very simple, but the moment we put in politics, you start to think, now you see. You know, the welfare, the jobs issues, then there we are going to spoil the project.
0: Yes.
4: The moment we come in, it's such thing, for to come in, and it's going to fail.
0: Mm.
4: You know? Mm. It's going to start to fail. Then you wonder, which project has ever been implemented up to today, which was enforced by the law?
0: Yes.
4: Even the security, the vehicles of security, they also need to go for these things. Have you ever seen a vehicle police which is taking food for their officers? They're also in a very bad condition.
0: Mm-hmm.
4: So government cars, for police, all of them, not only taxis, let the policy extend to other...
0: All vehicles on the road, yes.
4: Exactly. So that we know that we are saving lives, not only us who are in the car, in the taxi, but for all other road users.
0: Yes.
4: So every car must be inspected. The other time it was operational buses, blue buses, it's okay, it's no trucks. But let it go to all those vehicles on the road.
0: Okay. Fantastic. Thank you for listening in. I get it. Trust me. Like, for me, if you ask what my opinion is as Owase, unless, of course, you don't care about your life. For me, I believe if I have life, any other thing can happen. Life can turn around in a second, in a month. Like, you're able to do things. But if you don't have life, if you are going to play about your life like that, gamble with your life like that, no. But, well, for me, I think it's a great initiative, and it was long overdue. It was supposed to happen a long time ago. And I hope that with everyone that's affected, still you look at it from the positive perspective. And like, see the good in that. And first, those, tell them to go and service their vehicles. They've been making money. What do they do with their money? Yeah?
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0: a beautiful blend of Amapiano and Afrobeat's Mona Lisa, the remix. And I think, yeah, when I tell you that this guy is so versatile that he can just fit anywhere and do amazingly. Who am I talking about? See Breezy, baby. Lodrian says, Mona Lisa, the remix. My name is Aki Oase. Let's find out what is making news. 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
3: 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Jagarankoko. 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
6: 37 suspects arrested in the MVP riots and an escapee from custody dies due to mob justice.
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6: Good afternoon. It is the 12 o'clock news. I'm Jaslyn Nachibule. 37 suspects have been arrested by Terego DPC and the team as investigations into the MVP refugee settlement continue. A statement from the police spokesperson for Western Nile region, Josephine Angusia, says two people who died of stray bullets were among the South Sudanese refugees who attacked MVP police station. This follows a disqualification of one of the candidates, Charles James Lolo, in the race for Refugee Welfare Council Level 3 and 1, but however continued to campaign, giving reasons for community members to complain to the OPM. South Sudanese refugees in support of Laura Charles James marched to MVP police station with flip charts indicating no elections on the 26th August 2026 if their candidate was not to be on the ballot paper. Police officers talked to them and advised them to go to the open playground so that the concerned authorities can address their concerns from there. The group then charged and started stoning police officers and vandalizing the OPM administrative block. All the properties inside were set on fire. In the police office and barracks were set on fire. UNHCR office block and canteen for OPM were vandalized. One police motorcycle and one generator burnt. Two cars were badly damaged. Two police officers were injured. Seven suspects in police custody were aided to escape, and two suspected male refugees

0: government for a period of more than two decades has good conduct and fit for the position. In other news, the government is drafting a new climate change framework aimed at addressing the effects of climate change on the livelihoods of ordinary Ugandans. The acting commissioner of the climate change department at the Ministry of Water and the Environment, Mohammed Semambo, says the existing framework does not adequately address climate-related challenges that directly affect local communities. He says the proposed framework will put the needs of communities at the center of climate change interventions, with emphasis on measures that can help people cope up with and reduce the effects of climate change. He says the government also wants the new framework to create opportunities for Uganda to attract climate financing from development partners, support innovation, and benefit from carbon credit trading.
1: So we have planned for several stakeholders' consultations. So moving ahead, we are going to do a consultation for the private sector, and then we shall do a national validation, and then we shall subject the NDC to political approval processes, where we shall take it to Parliament and Cabinet to pronounce the final approvals of government. So we have the draft, and it's what is going to be consulted on, or it's what we're going to be consulted on today in terms of what is it that we have under adaptation across all the 14 sectors of adaptation, and what we have for mitigation across all the 5 sectors of mitigation.
0: The new framework is expected to guide government interventions on climate change and ensure that climate policies respond more directly to the needs of the population. Now, tax operators may have to part with between 5 million and 6 million Ugandan shillings to restore vehicles in dangerous mechanical condition to a safe and acceptable standard. KFM learns that replacing seats is among the more expensive repairs, costing about 2 million, while a channel screen can cost approximately 600,000 shillings. The figures mean that an operator whose vehicle requires several repairs can easily spend more than 5 million before the taxi is cleared for operation. Mechanics say the cost depends on the extent of damage and the number of mechanical and body components requiring repair or replacement. This as police continues its crackdown on commuter taxis that are in poor condition. Today marks the third day of their 100-day exercise to clear roads of DMCs.
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0: Canada has announced counter tariffs as high as 50% on a range of U.S. goods in retaliation to the latest wave of levies on Canadian imports imposed by President Donald Trump last weekend. The Canadian tariffs will apply to nearly $28 billion U.S. dollars worth of American products, ranging from steel to furniture, fresh tuna and cotton t-shirts, officials announced on Tuesday. The list of targeted products is designed to match Canadian goods hit by the U.S. The Canadian levies are set to come into effect on the 8th of September. It is the latest escalation after U.S.-Canada trade talks collapsed last week, with each side accusing the other of making last-minute demands that were unreasonable.
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3: NCBA Bank. Go for it.
0: Heavy casualties are feared after a massive flash flood in parts of northern Nepal washed away villages and damaged infrastructure, including a hydropower dam. The flood hit early on Wednesday in Rasuwa, an area of North Nepal's capital, Kathmandu. It borders the Himalayan region of the Tibet and is along Nepal's main trading route with China. Officials believe the flood was caused by melting snow that had fallen into the Bodikoshi River that flows from Tibet to Nepal. And that's it for now. I'm Justina Chibule. Keep it to KFM.
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0: Well, if you hear Cook That Thing, you know it's Ruga. Do you know it's the name of the song from 2021? So let me tell you one. I think Ruga had also decided to go on a celibacy journey. Like I mentioned, by the way, like that's a journey that's difficult. I feel like for women, it's kind of easy. But when it comes to men, celibacy is not an easy thing on their end. So it looks like he failed and is like, you know what, God forgive me for what I'm about to do. And is saying, man, I thought I could try this celibacy thing, but it's not working. But knowing Ruga, he's the king of Rowan Unfiltered, and he speaks his mind when it comes to his music. And in case you don't know, recently he released an EP, which is Raw and Unfiltered. A lot of great music on there. And I recommended it, so you can check it out. So if you're a Ruga fan, a great fan of dancehall, that is one for you. It's Wednesday, 26th of August, 2026, 14 minutes after midday. My name is Agi Owase. Good afternoon. I hope your day is going absolutely amazing. We're going to get into Sing for Cash in a beat, but here is a song that definitely hasn't left my playlist as yet. I don't know if it will, but if you know me, you know I love Kygo as a DJ and a producer. I love Khalid as an artist. When it comes to Griffin, I'm kind of like getting a hang of him. I wasn't a true fan of his, but in this song is like, yeah, that's another great artist right there. All right, let's get into that.
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0: Ali Kiba, finale, 22 minutes after midday. It's time for Sing for Cash. My name is Agi Wase. Let's find the two contenders that we have this afternoon.
1: Sing for Cash. Sing for Cash. Impress your buddies. Amuse the judge. Sing for Cash. In association with Mirinda.
0: Okay, so if you're ready, call lines are open. 0751-933-934-033-932-669-33-0393-263-934-033-262-934-033-262-933 and 0393-933-KFM. 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
2: Hello.
0: What's up?
2: Hi,
0: Bridget. Hi.
2: Good afternoon.
0: Good afternoon to you.
2: Paulson here.
0: All right, Paulson, what song would you like to sing?
2: I want to try out Fool Again.
0: Hey!
2: Fool Again.
0: Okay, whatever meaning is behind that, I'm not going to probe further, but Fool Again it is.
2: No much meaning, girl.
0: I doubt, but it's okay.
2: Yeah.
0: Mm-hmm.
2: Baby, I know the story. I've seen the picture, no love for your face. Tell me, what's the secret that you've been hiding? And who's gonna take my place? I should have seen it coming, should have read a sign. Anyway, I guess it's over. I can't believe that I'm a fool again. I thought this love would never end. How does it know? You never told me. I can't believe that I'm a fool again. I know I thought you were my friend. How was I to know?

0: Fool Again right there, Westlife from 1999. Paulson is the one that sang that. So let's find our second contender, Kefem.
1: Hello.
0: Hello, who am I speaking to?
1: It's Imi.
0: Imi, what song do you have in mind?
1: Selling your name, that come.
0: Oh, okay. All right.
1: Oh my God, I'm panicking.
0: No, start. It's okay. Just forget that there's anyone that's listening to you and sing.
1: Okay. I was waiting for so long for the miracle to come. Everyone tells me to be strong. Hold on and don't share.

0: that is Sing for Cash for you. We have Fulton and Amy, and oh my days, tell you what, I'm super duper excited. Kathy can see I'm smiling from ear to ear. Ibra can see that. Oh my God, I'm so privileged to meet Father Chibi finally. I know you have seen him on social media. If you attend Mass, you have seen him, and he's so powerful and he's inspirational and he's amazing and he's funny. He's, wow. Oh my God, yes. Yes, Father. I'm so happy to meet
1: okay,
0: you.
1: Okay, thank you. I'm so happy to be in the studios of
0: 92 KFM.
1: Of 92 KFM. So I'm also trying to speak a kind of English that can match the English I've been listening to before I came in.
0: Okay.
1: And there's a lady here, very brown. You can even see her in darkness. So at this day, I was here. I've been invited by the Nation Media Group to come and offer Mass. So our dear listeners, thank you very much for listening to KFM. Yes. I want to thank the administration of KFM for the wonderful work we are doing in our country. You see, I said when I was leading Mass that we need voices, voices of empowerment. There are so many people who are downtrodden. There are so many people who are giving up on life. Every year we lose more than 700,000 people in sleep. People have different challenges. So when you play music, when you speak wonderful English like I heard, somebody wakes up. We're having so many Ugandans whose spirits have drooped. So dear listeners, it's wonderful to be here. And let me hope you are listening to me. Because I may speak too many words when I have no one who is listening.
0: It's okay. It's okay. So yes, Father, very much privileged to host you on my show. I know it was very random, unexpected. I saw you outside and I'm like, there is no way Father can leave without blessing KFM, without blessing The Hook. That is a show that I do from 10 a.m. to 3 p.m.
1: Okay.
0: My name is Agi Owase and I am so happy that I get to host you on my show.
1: Wow.
0: Yes.
1: So, and to our listeners, I think of recent, you know, that Nation Media Group was shut down. So our message today was, you've got to live intentionally. You've got to live intentionally. Instead of been telling people that we have four phases of living.
0: Yes.
1: We have the morning season. Morning season is between the first 25 years.
0: Yes.
1: That's called the morning season. That's a season of education.
0: Okay.
1: A season of education. You see, the core education you need is the first 25 years. And when I go to schools, I tell these young people, whoever is out of school below 25, they're out of school illegally.
0: Yes.
1: So the first 25 years,
0: yes,
1: they are years of education.
0: Yes.
1: Then I normally stress the season of afternoon 26 to 51. That's the age group of hustle, age group of thinking how you are to live. So when someone wakes up and shuts you down, say, please, no more operations, it means that somebody can just wake up and say, please, no more. Not only NMG, but even all of you who are working for institutions, you may never know tomorrow. So we need to live intentionally. And I'm here to ask you guys, how old are you? Where are you? And what do you have? Do you know that in Uganda here, in Uganda, we have most of us, our age groups don't match our achievements.
0: Yes.
1: You can find someone at 40 years when his net worth is like that of a senior 65, is it?
0: So,
1: I was asking people, how can you be 65 when you're still renting? Do you want to write the rent room in the wheel? Oh. So I'm just here to remind you, please live intentionally. And you know that afternoon season, that's the time for to get married. And I've been telling people, within that period, if you are still in the market, you must manifest it. The way you look, the way you talk, the way you chew food, the way you swallow, the way you appear, even if you're in a taxi, the way you demand the balance, you must show that I'm still in the market. You must show that you're still in the market.
0: Uh-huh.
1: That's the period of marrying, getting married, then even having kids.
0: Yes.
1: And you know, I told people at Mass.
0: Yes.
1: That the best way to go through, and now the way you look like, the best way to go through youthfulness when you look like that,
0: yes,
1: as a younger lady,
0: yes,
1: is two way. you are either pregnant or breastfeeding.
0: Oh my God.
1: If you are neither pregnant, nor breastfeeding, and you are single,
0: yes,
1: the men won't let you rest.
0: Oh.
1: They are going to disorganize you in the morning, the afternoon, evening, even the night.
0: But okay. Okay, Father, I do agree with that. Then I would like for you to also talk to the men, because this generation of men...
1: Hey, it's the same generation. They hook you, hook. You uproot to me, I uproot to you.
0: Oh, my God.
1: Yeah, let me tell you. You see, this is a generation. It is a generation. And even we are having now, we are having more numbers of women who are marrying off men.
0: Hey.
1: And for me, these days, even I'm empowering these young girls, work so hard to be powerful.
0: Yes.
1: If you can marry a man, no problem. You marry him on conditions that you must call me mommy. You must call me mommy. 12 times a day. Have you heard? Yes, mommy. You must cook. You must be my driver. You must do it. If a woman has a chance like that, why can't you marry one? You marry one who will do everything. Please, can you come and scratch me here? Yes, ma'am. Can you do this? Yes, ma'am. Because these are the men who have failed to be taken away. Take one. So anyway,
0: yes.
1: Be very, very careful with the afternoon season.
0: Yes.
1: Have kids. And if you have to have kids, don't have one or two.
0: Yes.
1: Because when you say every home we are having blown off candles of children.
0: Yes.
1: So you see, when children are young, they all appear like angels.
0: Mm-hmm.
1: But if God can show you who they will become, you have to go back and give birth to more. So when you are sitting, having another children.
0: Yes, so that you don't gamble.
1: Afternoon season. Then of course other season is okay. Now you just I just want to ask you, live intentionally, live powerfully, live with purpose. And I told people in the mass, the number one tragedy is not death.
0: Yes.
1: But living without purpose.
0: Yes.
1: There are so many of us who are in wrong professions, we are in wrong offices, we are doing wrong things.
0: Yes.
1: Each of us has a mandate. We have a calling here.
0: Yes.
1: We are here for something.
0: Yes.
1: God designed our destiny already. And it's all about us to discover, why am I here?
0: Yes.
1: Where am I good at? Am I good in media? Am I good at speaking? Now for me, speaking is my talent. My talent. And our prophet on this universe is on our potential.
0: Yeah.
1: We are born so powerful. I've been reminding Ugandans that every male is created with 36 trillion cells and every woman 28. Our brain has 171 billion cells.
0: Yes.
1: We must put all that to work. Yes. And Oprah once said that if you are aware that you are a child of God, then success is your birthright.
0: Preach.
1: We are all supposed to be successful. By the time we retire and die, our presence must have been
0: heard. Amen. And the church said amen.
1: Amen.
0: Thank you so much, Father Chiwi, for passing by the hook. And before I let you go and I proceed, I would like for you to say a word of blessing for me, my show, and 933 KFM, and the entire National Media Group on radio.
1: Okay. In the name of the Father, and of the Son, and of the Holy Spirit.
0: Amen.
1: Amen. Glory be to the Father, and to the Son, and to the Holy Spirit, as it was in the beginning, is now, and ever shall be, world without end. Amen. God, our loving Father, it's wonderful to be in the studios of
0: 933 KFM.
1: It's wonderful that I've been hosted by
0: Agi Owase.
1: Yes. I want to thank you, Lord, for this show. I thank you, Lord, for our bosses in this radio and our bosses in National Media Group. I want to thank you, Lord, for our listeners. Lord, I'm here to bless Agi. I'm here to bless each and everyone in these studios. I'm here to bless all our listeners. I send blessings to all of you out there in a very special way. I direct my prayer to all of you who are having drooping spirits, who are downtrodden, who are giving up on life. I'm praying for you to have hope, to believe and be aware that the Lord is watching over you. Lord, I entrust you everything we are aiming at, everything we want to have. I entrust you these remaining months to end 2026. Lord, may you move with us. In the name of Jesus, we take authority over whatever whatever encumbrance may disorganize our lives, whatever catastrophe is pending in our lives, aiming at us, aiming at our children, our spouses, any work of our hands, Lord, we dismantle and break it. Lord, may you give us good health. May you give us the wisdom to be in this world. May you give us the grace to make decisions that can accrue to our destiny. Lord, to all Ugandans out there who don't know what to do, who don't know what's next, to all of our friends who are in hospitals, who are in confusion, we are sending power to them. We are sending hope, and we are praying for everybody. I conclude this prayer by lifting these studios, Lord. I prophesy your presence. May the angels already guard you as you serve Ugandans. Lord, may you continue to empower Nation Media Group to be the number one architect of voices of truth. May they continue to serve you without fear, so that Uganda is the kind of Uganda that we want to see. Whatever I've not been able to mention, but the listeners and Aggie and each of us in the prayer wants, may my prayer yield a fruitful blessing. Amen. Upon each one of us. We make this our prayer with thanksgiving through Christ our Lord, your Son, who lives and reigns with you in the unity of the Holy Spirit, one God, forever and ever.
0: Amen. Amen.
1: All saints in heaven, pray for us. Holy Matters of Uganda,
0: pray for us.
1: The Lord be with you.
0: And with your spirit.
1: May the Lord bless all of you listening to us. May the Lord bless you, Aggie. May bless the studios. And may he keep all of you. Say amen.
0: Amen.
1: May let his graciousness to always shine upon you and show you his mercy. Say amen.
0: Amen.
1: May it turn to you in countenance. Grant you peace. Grant you success. And may all your dreams, especially for this year, 2026, one day, come to fulfillment. Say amen.
0: Amen.
1: And may the blessing of Almighty God, the Father, and the Son, and the Holy Spirit, may the blessing be sent down upon you, Aggie, upon your listeners, upon KFM, upon Nation Media Group, upon each one of us in this prayer. May the blessing guide you. May the blessing fight for you when you are under attack. May the blessing empower you. May the blessing give you hope and courage. May the blessing remain with you now and forever and ever.
0: Amen.
1: Oh, yeah.
0: I feel like I need to clock out of work now and go.
1: Oh, yes.
0: Thank you once again, Father Chiwi, for coming through. And
1: you're welcome.
0: I'm so blessed.
1: You see, absolutely
0: blessed.
1: You see, when I was leading the prayer,
0: yes,
1: I was thinking about English. So to all of you out there, if you're listening, I know our students, you are in holidays.
0: Yes.
1: Better learn English. Now the prayer was in English.
0: Yes.
1: Suppose I prayed the broken English.
0: No.
1: May the angels could have run away from the prayer.
0: No.
1: Have a wonderful day and may God bless you.
0: Amen. Thank you so much, Father. Oh, beautiful. Sorry? Absolutely.
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0: Good afternoon and happy Wednesday, 26th of August, 2026. 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
3: 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Slick. Slick. Slick. People just want to sing one word. Just one word. Those are Nigerians. Now, the moment Ugandans start singing, that's
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3: 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Jagaran Coco.
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0: years ahead of their official comeback, New Kids on the Block decided to release The Block. And the song that you just listened to is Summertime. I think about you in the summertime. I think about you all the time. Good afternoon, Off the Block, New Kids on the Block. Those are like three blocks right in a row. Happy Wednesday, 26th of August, 2026, 10 minutes after 1 o'clock. My name is Aki Owase. Okay, time for Sing for Cash. We'll be in a bit. Coco Jones, I have been talking about this girl, and she's one of the finest R&B girlies that we have now. I mean, there was the other generation, and there is this new generation. So Coco Jones recently walked down the aisle. It was beautiful to watch, and I would like for you to check out her music so that you don't say again, oh, I said, no, you are exaggerating. If anything, the song that I'm going to play for you, Love Me Through, they played it at her wedding that happened just a couple weeks ago. Star-studded, Ciara and Russell Wilson were there. Gabriel Union was also there, among so many other superstars in Hollywood. So let's listen to Love Me Through, Coco Jones. My name is Aggie Owase.
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0: on the table. All your intentions, Fave and Aban Codes. Now, Fave definitely has intentions, the original version, but it's just something about this remix that I love. I just feel it's like a modern version of the previous one. Yeah, I think the way they just produced it is so much better than the first one. That's my opinion, but at least it's still a Fave song. I hope you love it just like I do. 20 minutes after 1 o'clock, good afternoon. Paulson and Amy are who we had earlier on Sing for Cash. So, let me play for you the snippets. You vote for your favorite contender.
1: Sing for Cash. Sing for Cash. Impress your buddies. Amuse the judge. Sing for Cash in association with Mirinda.
0: Okay, so here's Paulson.
2: Baby, I know the story. I've seen the picture. No love for your face.

0: Should have seen it coming, should have read a sign anyway.
1: And here's Amy.
2: I was waiting for so long for the miracle to come. Everyone tells me to be strong, hold on and don't share tears. Through darkness and good times, and you could make it through. And the world thought I had it all, but now, why?
1: Okay, so who is your favorite contender? Is it Paulson? Is it Amy? KFM. Hello. Good afternoon.
3: Yeah, good afternoon, Aggie West.
1: Good afternoon. How are you doing?
3: Very great. Thank you very much for the show.
1: Thank you for listening in.
3: Along with us, send shout outs to all the staff members of Nightingale Junior Academy. They're listening in right now.
1: Ooh,
3: to the show.
1: Shout outs to you. Thank you for listening in.
3: Oh, yeah.
1: Yes.
3: Now, my vote goes to Paul the Paulson.
1: Paul the Paulson. Okay, KFM.
4: Yo, Aggie.
1: Yo, what's up? Thank you for listening in.
4: Yeah, that's it. Aggie, that was up. Chiriwo.
1: Oh, Gambia, Chiriwo. Wali wa Chiriwo. Man, I'm just seeing, I'm living life, enjoying life. The last couple of minutes have been amazing, and I'm soaking it in right now.
4: Let me go with that lady.
1: Okay, the lady. That's Amy KFM.
4: Hello.
1: Hello, who am I speaking to?
4: Ah, we do te. What's it?
1: Neza, umezite.
4: Ndaho. Atarurunga is the Paulson number one.
1: Paulson number one. Okay, KFM. Hello, KFM.
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1: Good afternoon to you.
5: How are you doing?
1: Good. I'm fantastic. I'm amazing. I'm extraordinary today. I'm everything nice. You do.
5: Well,
1: trust me. Today has been that day. Mm-hmm.
5: We are talking to Stephen from Kasu.
1: Stephen, who impressed you?
5: Number two.
1: Amy KFM.
3: Yes, Agi, good afternoon.
1: Good afternoon, who am I speaking to?
3: Yeah, you're talking to Ham.
1: Oh, Ham, who impressed you?
3: I think I'm voting number one.
1: Number one, Paulson. Okay, KFM.
6: God bless Agi, good afternoon.
1: Yes, good afternoon to you. I love that first word that you said. Yeah, how are you doing, my dear? Yes, they were powerful. Exactly. It wasn't just for me, it was for you too, and everyone that's listening in.
6: Oh,
1: yes.
6: Amazing.
1: I'm telling you. Exactly. I was just like, okay, full again. And those are where you're talking about Celine Dion, all right.
6: Number one.
1: Paulson. Yes, they did it today, and we're going to do it again tomorrow because, man. Hello, KFM.
3: Yes, Abby.
1: Hello, who am I speaking to?
3: This is Hardman. You want to know how I suffer to get you through?
1: Hardman, I'm happy to hear from you. I'm glad you got through.
3: I always suffer. For the past 4 days, I've been unlucky.
1: Well, I'm happy to hear from you. You see now, okay, that line is faulty because now you disappeared before you could even vote for your favorite contender. KFM.
7: Good afternoon, beautiful.
1: Good afternoon, my dear. How are you doing? It's been a minute.
7: I'm so happy hearing from you from the beige we suffocated my not hearing from you.
1: Yeah, that's what I'm wondering. How have you been?
7: It's so nice.
1: Mm-hmm.
7: Thanks for the great show.
1: Thank you for listening in.
7: I'm voting for number one.
1: Paulson. Yes, absolutely. So Paulson takes the cash. We either 5 votes against 2 for Amy. What I can tell you is they both did an amazing job. It was actually my very first time to hear Amy sing. If anything, she was, you know, very scared and she was nervous, but she came through and she delivered, absolutely. So Amy, you did a great job, and maybe next time better, you get the cash.
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6: The Minister of Works and Transport and the Traffic Police have intensified the operation Barabara Salama along Kampala Jinja Highway. LC1 chairperson dies just hours before being sworn in office. Arua MP pushes for reopening of border markets that were earlier closed due to the Ebola outbreak, noting that the continued closure of these markets has affected people's livelihoods. And Pakistani Prime Minister suspends top health official after 14 newborn babies killed in hospital fire. This and more stories coming up at the top of the
5: Kampala's trending hits.

0: Beautiful song coming in from a fantastic singer and songwriter, Olivia Rodrigo. The song is actually Honey Bee. In case you do not know who Olivia Rodrigo is, she's a 23-year-old American singer-songwriter. She's also an actress. She started off as a child actress, appeared in commercials, directed, you know, in a couple of films, you know, those kid films, yeah? And then after that, she decided to venture into music. Do you like the song, Honey Bee, of her studio album? Which is, oh my God, I love how she chose to call this album, You Look Sad for a Girl That Is So In Love. I don't know what inspired that, but yes, the entire album is absolutely beautiful. And if you're an album person, I think you could check it out. You Seem Pretty Sad for a Girl So In Love. Olivia Rodrigo for you. Rain Dance, Dave and Tams will be coming up in a bit, but Chicken Tonight is open for you 24/7, so you can get your meals, your breakfast, your lunch, your dinner, and snacks from any brunch. They have 15 of them. If you'd like to win yourself some chicken tonight, the call lines are open for you. KFM.
1: Andy
0: Weston. Yes, please.
1: Good afternoon.
0: Good afternoon. Who am I speaking to?
1: Jude
0: from PG. Okay, and decided to disappear just like that. Okay, let's see who will take the chicken tonight today.
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0: Matt Godwin's, you requested for this song earlier in your 10 at 10. Melanin So Sweet, Salty Soul, Petra Ranking. And you were asking, Oase, do you have a sister? I have sisters, to be exact. Wednesday, 26th of August, 2026, 2 minutes on to 2 o'clock. My name is Aggie Oase. The news is coming up, and in the next hour, we do have a special, a Dolly Parton special. Yeah, everything you need to know about her and her music. And also, you get to tell me what's your favorite Dolly Parton song, because what I do know, we have quite a number of people who are a fan of country music whenever the time comes. And today is that day. How about we celebrate a legend in style?
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5: Koboko ambulance impounded over 20 million debt. Health officials suspended over 14 newborn deaths.
1: KFM News.
5: It is the news at 2 o'clock. I'm Daniel Kibet. A Ministry of Health branded Koboko District ambulance has been confiscated and held at the Toyota Mobility Regional Office in Gulu City for over 3 years of accumulated garage arrears for the other district vehicles that are repaired at the same company, paralyzing emergency health services. Investigations by KFM has revealed that while the repair bill for the ambulance itself was assessed at 18 million shillings and is said to have been cleared early this year, the dealer is holding the vehicle as collateral for other outstanding debts accruing from different departments amounting to over 20 million shillings. The standoff is now threatening to tear apart the district leadership, with the political wing faulting the technical wing for failure to pay service providers, while at the same time planning to drag Toyota to court for illegally detaining a critical government health asset. Ashraf Mambo, the district LC5 chairperson, acknowledges receipt of an official demand letter dated 17th September 2024, saying the matter is being handled by relevant authorities. Elsewhere, the Ministry of Works and Transport and the Traffic Police have intensified the operation Barabara Salama along Kampala Jinja Highway, pitching camp in the areas of Luanyonyi. The operation is aimed at tracking vehicles without licenses and also checking their roadworthiness. According to our reporter Becca Mulinde, some of the impounded taxis have been found without licenses, while others have been impounded for illegal modifications. Barabara Salama traffic operation has also netted bodaboda riders who did not have driving licenses. This operation is running alongside the 100-day one, targeting public service vehicles that are in dangerous mechanical condition within Greater Kampala Metropolitan Area. And the Uganda People's Defense Forces is holding the second edition of the Chief of Defense Forces Interforces Drill Competition at Kololo Ceremonial Grounds here in the capital, Kampala. The competitions have drawn over 1,400 participants from 40 teams that are showcasing their proficiency in sword and crop stick drills, pest stick and cane stick drills, foot drills, synchronized formations, and other specialized routines demonstrating the discipline, coordination and precision required in military operations. Earlier, Colonel Henry Obo, the Deputy Defense Public Information Officer, said the drill competitions aim to showcase military excellence, discipline and teamwork, as well as enhancing operational effectiveness and readiness within the forces. This year's competition that brings together personnel from across the UPDF's formations and other units is being held under the theme Precision, Discipline and Cohesion, Pillars of National Resilience and Transformation.
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0: our people earn their livelihood from this cross border market. For example, in my district, we have the Kampala market, we have Kinshasa. These are markets that are just, you know, divided by a road. The other market is operating, the one here is not operating. So those were our questions. Me, I also got surprised that actually Ebola cases are escalating in Congo, which is very dangerous for us. But you can open the markets. Let us ensure that the SOPs are in place.
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3: Elsewhere, Pakistani Prime Minister Shehbaz Sharif has suspended a top health official after 14 newborn babies died in a fire at an Islamabad hospital's maternity unit. The fire broke out in an air conditioning unit in PIMS Hospital and was quickly ignited by oxygen connections. A hospital spokesperson has told the BBC that of the 15 babies who were in the ward at the time, one newborn has been rescued. And that is your news for now. I'm Daniel Kibet. Keep it here for more updates. The Hook continues with Agi Uwase. Good afternoon.
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0: Tehran King Victony Babylon playing for your 93 KFM, better information and the best music. It's a beautiful, happy, fantastic Wednesday. And all my days, there is you that knows why, and there is you that probably has no idea why Owase is so excited and so happy. Like, it's a Wednesday. She's usually that excited on Thursday. So let me let you in case you missed it. So earlier in the 12 o'clock hour, we were doing Sing for Cash, and I looked out the window and I saw Father Chibi. Hey! He had come, you know, to bless Nation Media Group. There was a Thanksgiving prayer and, you know, get together. Well, I wasn't able to be there, but the blessing can always find you where you are. That's how God works. So I'm like, Father, man, I'm a huge fan. So, like, I really love him, to be honest. Like, the way he talks about life situations. So, yes, we had an opportunity to have him on the hook, and he gave us life advice. If you missed it, man, I can't even break it down for you because I was so locked in. I was soaking in whatever wisdom that he was giving us. And then also, a beautiful blessing. So in case you missed it, please, you can tap it. But I know quite a number of people who actually who were listening in. And these are some of your messages on a WhatsApp line. Otenge, you said, Aggie, did you say he's a father? Yes, he is a Catholic ordained priest. But you say he's a comedian. Yes, he is actually so hilarious. And you said Uganda is laughing now. We appreciate him for the message of God. Amen. Yeah, that was beautiful. I'm telling you. And then, Raymond, you were saying you should tap that blessing from Father Chibi. Why didn't you tap it? You were supposed to tap it at that particular moment. He wasn't just giving the blessing to me, to the hook, to 933KFM, to Nation Media Group. He gave it pretty much for you that's listening in as well. And where is this? Okay. Father, this one. What was that you're saying? Richie, you're saying Father Tuleke, because he said you need to get married and have children. He said that, but among so many other things, he said, make sure that you find your purpose. Yeah, it's possible that you could be in a place, a job, or whatever it is that you're doing in life, and you haven't found your purpose. And he said, put your mind to it, just do it. If you leave this world without finding your purpose, it's like you never lived at all. So in case you missed that message, now you have it. You said, anyway, you received the blessing, of course, as you should. And Sheila Zura, wow, you actually noted down what he said. And you said, we are happy to hear from Father Chibi. Amen. Oh, you felt the happiness in my voice. And wow, Sheila was very intentional that she had her pen and notebook and wrote down what Father said. And she's saying, my take-home message from Father Chibi's life is intentionality, being powerful, and then also purposeful. Fantastic. Good afternoon. So yes, it was a very amazing random session. It wasn't planned. It just happened. And like I mentioned, everything happens for a reason. So you never know why today was that day. So now let's get into something absolutely beautiful, since I promised earlier in the morning, for those that requested for Dolly Parton songs, that in the 2 to 3 o'clock hour, we're going to be doing that, because she's very much deserving of a beautiful celebration, not just let's play for me a Dolly Parton song. There are those who have no idea who this amazing legend icon is. Dolly Parton was an iconic country music legend. Well, she succumbed to a brief battle with cancer at 80 years of age, and that was yesterday in the night. So for me, I woke up to the news, the sad news. I know my girly one of them that's a country music lover, country princess. I already seen your post. Yeah, you are sad. I know it. And any other person that's a country music lover. So what Dolly Parton songs do you know? What do you know about her? What do you like about her? And for those who do not know, there is this hit song that they released back in 1983 with Kenny Rogers. And by the way, it was meant to be for Marvin Gaye. It was never meant to be for Dolly Parton and Kenny Rogers. It was supposed to be an R&B kind of style. But then the producers and the writers said, you know what? let's give it to Dolly Parton and Kenny Rogers and see what they can do with it. And guess what? They did absolutely amazing. So listen to this song. And lock in. We're talking Dolly Parton.
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0: everyone. This song is absolutely beautiful, a masterpiece. There are a lot of beautiful lines in there, and Dolly Parton was actually very intentional with it. If anything, she considers it her favorite song. That is why, because she was talking about her impoverished background. She grew up, you know, they did not have money, and then she was talking about her mother making for her a coat out of rugs, literally. That's why she calls it a coat of many colors. You know how you like bring this and that, pick pieces and then put them together and make fabric out of it, or, you know, make a coat out of it. So that's what Dolly Parton is saying. And this song she released back in 1971, and she's talking of her mother sewing that coat from rags. And then also they eventually released a book inspired by this song, and yes, they released a book, and it was a children's book. And in that particular book, they were also talking about inspiring the young children. You know, one thing that is so true is we all come from different backgrounds. There are those who are rich kids, what we call them, planned kids. And then there are those who have come from impoverished families. But, you know, like, life treats you kindly. And then maybe that's why we talk about the stories from grass to grace. The same for Dolly Parton, because that's pretty much what happened. And this song right here speaks of that. So let's dive into who she is. Who requested for that song, Tony? Yes, Tony Inchanja. You're the one who requested for it, and you're saying you love Dolly Parton. Okay.
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0: Okay, so who is Dolly Parton? Dolly Parton, her real name, full name is Dolly Rebecca Parton, and she was born on January 19th in 1946, and unfortunately passed yesterday, August 25th, 2026. She is an iconic American singer. Was! Oh my God, I still say she is, because it's unbelievable to know that she's gone, you know? So, American singer, songwriter, actress as well, philanthropist, that right there, because she never forgot where she came from. You know, for some, eventually when they have it together in life and, you know, they're rich, they're famous, they're popular and all of that, you forget where you came from. Dolly Parton did not. And that is why she ventured into philanthropy, which means giving back to community, giving back to the marginalized, giving back to those in need. I mean, she could have chosen not to, because she doesn't owe you anything. She didn't owe us anything. She worked so hard to get where she is. But the fact that she could do that out of the kindness of her heart and saying, you know what, I had it hard in life growing up, but if I can extend a helping hand to another person so that they don't have it as hard as they did, I will do that. Absolutely, 100%. So when it comes to her roots, she was born in East Tennessee, and she is the fourth of 12 children from a poor farming family. Now, so that's talking about when it comes to her music, she eventually moved to Nashville. If you know Nashville, that is a home of country music. And that was in 1964. And she eventually gained her fame working with Porter, Wagona. And after that, she launched her solo career. When it comes to the songs, the most famous, I think I've already played them. Think About Love, I've talked about. Coat of Many Colors. I know there's some other person who likes it, is always singing it on Sing for Cash. Oh, dear God. Am I wrong or right? I'm right, actually. You love that song. And Jolene, Please Don't Take My Man. There is that one. If anything, Beyonce remade that song on her country album. And, you know, in that song, she was literally lamenting, please don't take my man. That's the only part or song that I disagree with Dolly Parton on. Because why are you begging another woman not to take your man? If your man wants to be taken, let them be taken. Wow. No one can take your person without their consent. No one can take your man or your woman without their consent. That's because they also want to be taken. So, but yeah, it's a beautiful song. I'll play it for you a little bit later. I just find it very dramatic. And she also was a songwriter. 3,000 songs written, one being I'll Always Love You, which became a massive crossover hit for Whitney Houston. You know that one? I Will Always Love You, one of the best songs ever. Yeah. So, Dolly Parton, when we venture into business and philanthropy, that part of her life. She co-founded the famous theme park in Pigeon Forge in Tennessee, and then also created a foundational charity program that gifts free books to children worldwide. So you can tell that she was super duper passionate about children. She won 10 Grammy Awards. You know what that means? For most artists, man, you would hope and pray that in your lifetime, as an artist, as a musician, you bag one Grammy and have it in your cabin there or cabinet, and you always look at it like, yes, this is an accomplishment. I'm an accomplished artist because I have a Grammy. Dolly Parton had 10 of them, and then also entered into the Rock and Roll Hall of Fame in 2022. Still talking about Dolly Parton, a lot of her music will be coming up in this hour. I said we are going to give her a befitting send-off on 933KFM on the hook. My name is Aggie Oase.
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favorite R&B songs from Fireboy DML. I call it that. I know it has a little bit of alphabets in it, but I remember there is somebody who said, but when it comes to Fireboy DML, he doesn't have R&B songs. I'm like, have you listened to Airplane Mode? This is a song. Have you listened to Like I Do? Have you listened to a song like Ready? If you haven't, then you shouldn't be saying Fireboy doesn't have R&B songs, because he actually has. Good afternoon. How are you doing? How are you feeling this Wednesday? It's the 26th of August, 2026, 15 minutes on to 3 o'clock. My name is Aggie Owase. Well, we're talking about the Queen of Country, Dolly Parton. That's her AKA, by the way. Singer, songwriter, actress, philanthropist, done it all. 11 Grammys later, among so many other things that she has been doing. So the song that I was talking about, where she was lamenting about her man not, lamenting to a woman to not take her man. She also did another remake with Pentatonix. And then also Beyonce did it on her Cowboy Carter album, which is a country album that she released in 2024. So here is the song. You probably have heard it. There's no way you haven't. 3KFM.

0: legendary Dolly Parton crying to Jolene, please don't take my man. By the way, it now makes sense because you know why? She got married and wedded to Carl Dean in 1966 and only got, okay, not separated because Carl Dean actually died last year, 2025. So they remained together for all those years. Can you imagine? Since 1966 up to 2025, which is last year when her husband passed. Well, now it makes sense why she was crying to Jolene, please don't take my man. Alrighty. So the story behind Jolene, the song. So she was actually talking about a bank teller who flirted with her husband. Yeah. So Dolly Parton jokingly told her husband, hell, you're spending a lot of time at the bank. I don't believe we got that kind of money. Yeah. It's like, is it Jolene? Actually, the bank teller's name was not Jolene, but she literally saw another red-haired girl. She was a fan of her music. And they say, Jolene, Jolene, Jolene, that's pretty. And you say, oh, this sounds like a song. Let me take it to the studio. So that's how the song comes into play. But please stop begging people to not take your people. Let your people go if they want to go. I'm just saying. Anyway, at her home, Rock and Roll Hall of Fame in action, Dolly Parton performed the song, Jolene, alongside Pink, Sheryl Crow, and then Brandy, Carly. So I want to let you in on more of the awards that she got. 11 Grammy Awards, over 50 nominations. That's crazy, man, but it's beautiful. And also a Recording Academy Lifetime Achievement Award. And she had 25 songs reach number one on the Billboard Country Charts. She wrote over 3,000 songs, including this Jolene that you just had. And then also got inducted into the Country Music Hall of Fame, Songwriters Hall of Fame, receiving the Johnny Massena Award, and the Rock and Roll Hall of Fame. That was back in 2022. And also earned Academy Award nominations for her original songs in 9 to 5 in Transamerica. Film roles, goddamn, like she has done a lot of things. But she got married in 1966. And then, well, she passed yesterday, unfortunately. So, rest in peace to the legend, Dolly Parton. But there is something iconic that she left behind that I would like to let you in on. So, Dolly Parton has left behind her final recorded song. It's been locked inside a dream box at Dollywood, and it's to be opened on her 100th birthday. That will be January 19th, 2046. 20 years later, that's when, I don't know if we are going to be alive, are we? By God's grace, we shall be. But that song, that record is only going to be known 20 years later in 2046. Oh my goodness. And she actually wrote a memo on it. And it said, this Chestnut Dream Box is a repository of Dolly's memories and wishes for the future. Okay, that got me there. And she goes on to say, it will not be opened until Dolly's 100th birthday, and that is on January 19th, 2046. The Dream Box itself is a tribute to her original mentor and uncle, Bill Owens, and also who has worked tirelessly to preserve the American chestnut tree. And as a final tribute, Dolly has placed a song which she has written to be released as her last. It's entitled My Place in History. Only Dolly knows its melody and content. So up until now, it's only her. So 2046, we shall be alive to see that, to catch that. Good afternoon and happy Wednesday.
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The African giant, Burna Boy. Well, tomorrow is Thursday, and you know how we do it on your 10 to 10 throwback jams playing for you on the hook. My name is Aggie Iwase. Time for me to clock out. Enjoy your afternoon. Catch you tomorrow. Ciao, ciao.

0: 3 p.m. Now stand by for fresh news and the latest updates. 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
1: Works officials arrested over alleged corruption. NMG staff tipped on retirement.
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1: It is the news at 3 o'clock. I'm Daniel Kibet. The Minister for Works and Transport, Fred Biamukama, has directed the State House Anti-Corruption Unit to arrest two officials, including a valuer and a surveyor, over alleged failure to provide detailed information on compensation rates. Biamukama says inflated compensation rates are causing the government huge financial losses. His concerns come after discovering several new buildings had been constructed in Membe and Lufuka in Pigi district, through which the Chisubi, Nakauka, Natete, Kasanje, Mpigi road is expected to pass.
2: Sure, but you have, why have you hidden the report to me?
3: No, not me. The report was done in UNRA in 23.
2: Where's the value and the surveyor? You are the value. Whom are you working with here?
3: I'm working with
2: Peter. Where is the Raija? You are the surveyor. How many months have you spent on this project? The man is telling you he had the owner of this building, built it, and went away. For him, he has spent a year, doesn't know the name of the person. And when I was interrogating him to find out, does the owner use building, that the owner comes and checks and goes away. You know how much we are losing on such a fake project? And you started with it. Do you own any of this building? How much are you buying this one and the other one? How much? Your money must be known. Anti-corruption, where are you? Anti-corruption, arrest for me this people.
1: The Minister for Works and Transport there, Fred Biamukama. Elsewhere, construction of the new Parliament Chambers is nearing completion, with official commissioning set for 2027. This was revealed by the project officials during a site inspection by Parliament leadership this morning. The Chambers is designed to decongest the increasing numbers of members of Parliament. During the visit, the Speaker of Parliament, Jacob Oboth-Oboth, Deputy Speaker of Parliament, Thomas Taibo, together with the Leader of Opposition in Parliament, Joel Senyonyi, who led the tour, raised concern over delayed completion of the project. Parliament leadership has pressed the contractor, Rocco Construction Company, to ensure they meet the deadline. Elsewhere, retirement plans must form part of the ongoing activities in the life of any employee. This is according to Reverend Father Diogratius Chibi, the parish priest of St. Joseph Catholic Parish Mpeji, who this morning led a Thanksgiving Mass organized by Nation Media Group Uganda in Namuongo in Kampala. Addressing the staff on their sidelines, Father Chibi has challenged them to use every single working day to plan effectively for their exit. Father Chibi said that the current shutdown should be a wake-up call to staff and a reminder that no one is guaranteed to stay on the job forever.
4: The world now is on technology, quarterly creation, and other things. Please plan for your exit before your exit comes. You must think about that on a daily basis. Many times we see from churches giving a lot of money, but sometimes when you go to work, they feel like refunding. Some give more than they should give. If you feel like refunding. So please begin planning your exit as early as possible.

0: Closed due to the Ebola outbreak. She says the continued closure of these markets has affected people's livelihoods. Obiali, however, says the strict standard operating procedures must be put in place since the Ebola virus disease remains a huge challenge in neighboring Democratic Republic of Congo.
1: Because our people earn their livelihood from this cross-border market. For example, in my district, we have the Kampala market, we have Kinshasa. These are markets that are just, you know, divided by a road. The other market is operating, the one here is not operating. So those were our questions. Me, I also got surprised that actually Ebola cases are escalating in Congo, which is very dangerous for us. But you can open the markets. Let us ensure that the SOPs are in place.
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0: In news beyond our country's borders, Pakistani Prime Minister Shehbaz Sharif has suspended a top health official after 14 newborn babies died in a fire at an Islamabad hospital's maternity unit. The fire broke out in an air conditioning unit in PIMS Hospital and was quickly ignited by oxygen connections. A hospital spokesperson has told the BBC that of the 15 babies who were in the ward at the time, one newborn has been rescued. And that is your news for now. Stay tuned for more updates right here on KFM. I'm Daniel Kibet. Up next is K-Drive with Emeka and Yeda. 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
5: Baby Mummy.
4: Ekibidinganya. It is the happy hour, and guess what we're doing this hour, Yada Gala?
5: You get to request for whatever music makes you the happiest this afternoon.
4: Yeah,
5: and we get to play it for you. On top of that, in this hour, we'll be having Justin join us for the sports update. So that is something that you can look forward to.
4: All right. And, oh, by the way, Anna, yesterday I lost an auntie.
5: Sorry.
4: Yeah. The whole family is grieving. We are not well, but we are hoping to fly to the States and bury her. Dolly Parton, rest in peace.
5: The why, best. Why in the world? Why?
4: But we lost an icon. We grew up listening to Dolly Parton.
5: What was your favorite Dolly Parton song?
4: Shockingly, there are two.
5: Mm-hmm.
4: How You Know That I Love You.
5: Mm-hmm. And then?
4: When You Think About Love.
5: Uh-huh.
4: Yes, those two. But the original of And I.
5: Yes, that Whitney Houston redid.
4: Yes. Both versions are good, but Dolly Parton's, mwah.
5: I loved the song Jolene. It used to make me cry so much.
4: Then Beyonce spoiled it. Mm-hmm.
5: Yeah, but country music lovers have lost a legend, and it is sad. She actually lost her husband a few years ago, and people were saying, now the husband, now that the husband is gone, they didn't think that she would last very long because she loved him so much and whatnot. But it is sad, although, you know, when you look at her story and all the things that she's been able to do, especially for her home community, it's been inspirational. And the world will miss her.
4: Yeah, we're going to miss her. But, let's get straight into the music. We'll be back with this whole conversation about Dolly Parton. And someone has already requested for When You Think About Love. We'll play that and more in the show. Here's Fefe Busi, Nzalina.
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1: your home girl Yada.
0: Got him chitty, got him pili pili, then you kuyu.
1: Rembo.
0: Yada bim yada boom.
1: Love you, mommy.
0: Eki bidi ganya. And it is Dry Jocks Wednesday. This song is giving us Friday vibes, but every day for us here on the Turbo Charge K-Drive is a Friday.
1: Mm-hmm.
0: You can give us a call right about now and request for any song that you'd like to listen to, 0393-933-933, and we'll play it for you. Earlier on, we already have requests on WhatsApp. Emeka and Yada, welcome to the show. I'm Jim, streaming live from Kasese. Drop Me in Punk Way by Irene Talle. And good afternoon, Emeka and Yada. This is Daniela from Mitiana. Play me Think About Love by Dore Paton.
1: Mm-hmm.
0: Hello, Emeka and Gyal, them beautiful. Thanks for the show, Tony, here in Chanja. Play me Versace on the floor. Who's Versace do you want to put on the floor? KFM, good afternoon.
2: Good afternoon.
0: How are you doing, my friend from Matoma, Brian?
2: I'm okay. The best music.
0: You know, my friend. What do you want to listen to?
2: I want to listen to Mido from Vinca. It's a new song.
0: Mido from Vinca. It's a new song. Actually, we danced to it when she was here. We shall pray for you. In which middle are you? Are you in the middle of the garden, middle of the tree?
2: I'm in the home.
0: You are in the home?
2: Okay.
0: Thank you, my friend from Matoma. KFM, good afternoon. KFM, good afternoon.
3: Good afternoon
1: to you. How are you?
3: I'm okay. Thanks for the show.
1: Thank you so much for listening in, Akode.
3: Always on.
0: Yeah, man, what do you want to listen to?
3: Is the Woman the Countdown or It's Not On?
0: Which one?
1: Wohoma
0: by Epas. Wohoma. Okay, we shall pray for you, Wohoma. KFM, good afternoon.
4: Hello.
1: Hi.
4: Good afternoon to you.
1: How
4: are you, John Robert Kawempe?
0: Yes, John Robert Kawempe, what do you want to listen to?
4: It's okay for me, Kunsi.
0: Kunsi by Vairota.
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1: Good afternoon, Queen.
0: How are you?
1: I'm doing okay.
0: Very good. What do you want to listen to?
5: Let me paparazzi from Lady Gaga.
1: The what?
0: Paparazzi from Lady Gaga. Mm-hmm. KFM.
3: Good afternoon, Emeka and Yada.
1: Good afternoon, Rashid. How are you?
3: I'm okay. How are you guys?
1: Very well, good. Thank you.
3: Thank you for the show.
0: Thank you so much for listening in. What do you want to listen to?
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0: Coming Home by Rita Ora. Whose home are you coming back home to?
3: I'm going to our home in the village.
1: Yes, sir.
0: All right. Hey, this is a movie request coming up. We'll be right back.
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1: Yohungal Yada.
0: Yadam Chidi, Yadam Pili Pili, Dem Kikuyu.
1: Rembo.
0: Yadabim Yadabum.
1: Baby Omami.
0: Ekibidinganya. Yadam.
1: Mm-hmm.
0: Think About Love was released as a single on 11th November 1985.
1: Hmm.
0: That song is as old as. It's as old as the number of years President Museveni has been president of Uganda.
1: Oh.
0: He went to the bush in
1: 1985. Mm-hmm.
0: Hey.
1: That is crazy.
0: It's really crazy. It's like 41 years, man. Bruh, it was so it was released under RCA Records.
1: Mm-hmm.
0: And this song reached number one mm-hmm. on the US Billboard Hot Country Songs chart in March 1986. It's a platinum hit, meanwhile.
1: That is, I mean, isn't that the case for like majority of her songs?
0: Yeah. Yeah. And guess what?
1: Mm-hmm.
0: This song won a couple of awards. She got nominated in a couple of awards and she won very many awards. She won Grammys, courtesy of When You Think About Love. I'm telling you, Dolly Parton mm-hmm. is a legend. Well, she's rested, but her music still lives on. Well, it's it's now 23 minutes at the top of the hour. It's time for us to get into the sports update.
2: All the sports stories, all the updates, all the results. It's the best of sports on the K-Prime.
0: Well, today in sports, ladies and gentlemen, a big fan of Dolly Parton is going to be giving us the sports update, but I'm going to ask her which song of Dolly Parton she knows best. Ladies and gentlemen, joining us right about now. Jibrizzy baby!
3: Good afternoon, guys.
0: Good afternoon. We're good. How you doing?
1: Mm-hmm. Erica, speak for yourself alone.
0: Why aren't you Kawa? Okay, you lied to us, meanwhile. You lied to us.
1: For the third time.
0: You lied to us.
1: Mm.
3: You should be kind to the unwell, man.
0: You're unwell? Are you a little under the weather?
3: I know I promised to be at office today, but you've got to bear with me because I am just coming from the FUFA Stadium, Kadiba, where there was a Ghana Premier League presser this morning. So after the press briefing, there was a lot more. Because that's where I even did NTV Sport today from. So after that, there has been a lot of clarity that I've been seeking over so many things. So, yeah, forgive me. I'm just on my way from there. But I know you miss me. I miss you too. So, you know, I'm working around the clock to make it up to you, to see you, to give you your sweets, so then I can live peacefully. Because clearly now, I'm not living peacefully. Do you want me to be banana? Do you want me to be sweets?
1: No, the thing is, stop promising that you're going to come. It's not even about the sweets.
0: It's not about the sweets or food.
3: No,
0: for us, your presence matters. Our love language is physical presence.
1: Quality time.
0: Quality time. That's our love language on the K-Drive.
3: I hope whoever is listening does not fall for that lie. Make no mistake. There's nothing like quality time. In fact, they want the sweets. And I promise that after they've got the sweets, not anyone will hear them asking about when I'm coming to office. Anyway.
1: Because you will have come in person.
3: Aren't you a woody da? Oh, yeah, I come one day.
0: I tell you, no, in a Kikuyu is pissed, eh?
3: You know, she must be throwing her hands all over.
1: No, like you've been telling us, hey, I'm coming on Monday, I'm coming on Tuesday, now it's Wednesday.
3: Hey, why? Anyway, let me start with where I was, the FUFA Stadium, Kadiba, because like I hinted this morning, the Ghana Premier League Secretariat, led by the CEO, Bernard Bainamani, did address the media about a number of things, so many things, really, especially the uproar ever since they did release the Ghana Premier League fixtures, because it's been a huge, huge level of dissatisfaction regarding the shadowing, because a quick example on match day one, and guess that on the very first day, which is Friday, there is only one game that is set to be played. Now, after Friday, on Saturday, we have a total of 6 games that are going to be played. Now, all the 6 games, first off, are around Kampala. All the 6 games are kicking off at 4 p.m. And some of those games are really huge games. We're speaking about KCC up against NEC. We're speaking about Villa up against Chitara. Those are games where the stadiums on a given day are expected to be full. And yes, they are always quite full for these games. But now, it's gonna be tricky because the games are going to be played on the same day, which is Saturday, and they're kicking off at the same day, same time actually, which is 4 p.m. So there's been an uproar over that, with many people saying, goodness, may we want to watch all these games? But when you put them on the same day and the same time for kickoff, then it's hard for us to be in more than one venue. But also because our broadcasting way of doing things is not the best. For example, there could be one game on TV or even not one. So that's been the uproar over social media from the fans. But now the explanation from the CEO of the Uganda Premier League is that this is because of three main things. One, the lack of infrastructure, because according to the licensing process, only 10 stadiums have been given a go-ahead to host Uganda Premier League games. Only that explains why a stadium like the Ham Stadium, Nativo, is going to host four teams, because many teams have seen their home grounds not get passed by the licensing regulations or the licensing process. The likes of Fisheries Ground Bugonga for UPPC, the likes of the Lucida Prisons Ground for Maroons, all those have not been passed because of one reason or the other. So they've had to look for alternative stadiums, which are not many. Like I said, we only have 10. And so that's why the Ham Stadium is going to play host to four clubs. But of course the process is continuous, so as and when they sort whatever issue was raised with that stadium, then the team can always go back. So that's one reason. The second reason, we have 18 teams that are now playing in the Ghana Premier League because four teams were promoted. And when you get that and connect it to the fact that AFCON is coming, So the Ghana Premier League to end by latest May to allow enough time for the team to get ready for the Africa Cup of Nations. So it's a bigger number of teams, which definitely means a bigger number of games, but also because all those games have to be played in a very, very short time, because by May, the league has to be done. So that's the explanation they're giving for now as to why the fixtures are really, really piled up. Like a single game day has like six games. And that's the explanation they've given. Quite understandable, but I still think there is a better way around it. And that's just my comment, really. So yeah, that's the explanation. Emeka and Dieta, just quickly, our representatives in the CAF Women's Champions League second phase of the finals in Bali Rwanda are in action. That's Kawempe Muslim. They're up against a team from Djibouti called Ujepo. The last time we checked, which about 2 minutes ago, they were leading. Samalina has scored, Jovian Akogolo has scored a hat trick for Agnes Tab, Kenya, Latif, Nakasi, Apiding, Cecilia, all in the score sheet. Like I said, they were leading 7-0. But this particular team, Ujeko, they're not new to big score lines. I mean, they were beaten by CBE 11-0. So hey, you would say this is their life. But coming into this game, Kawempe needed just a point to progress as the two leaders of Group C. So you can say that it's already done and dusted, really.
0: So that team from Djibouti is Chimpe Chenkubile.
3: Yeah, Chimpe Chenkubile. Chimpe Chenkubile, exactly. That's it. Because they lost 11-0 against CBE. Now Kawempe is leading them 7-0. So really,
0: In Spanish, Chimpe Chenkubile is El Cuerpo del Deseo.
3: What the hell, Jesus Christ of Nazareth? You never get some guilt?
0: What?
3: You never do?
0: What is Chimpe Chenkubile in Spanish?
3: I don't know Spanish.
0: Me have told you it is.
3: But I can tell from your face and the voice that you are lying. Anyway, yeah. So, let's have that for now, Emeka and Yada. In the 5 o'clock hour, we'll be speaking about Manchester City. They've finally gotten their man, Ayobu Buwade, who has joined them from Lille. So I'll be speaking about him and so much more that is happening in the world of sport.
0: All right, got you later on in the 5 o'clock hour, Justin. But when are you coming to office?
3: When am I coming? I'm coming anytime.
0: Why? She switches me off every day. Let me switch her off. Why did she lie to us? Yeah, let's go and take tea.
1: I have juice. You go and take tea.
0: You have juice? I also have juice.
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0: 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Past the teacher with warm up, playing at 5 minutes to the top of the hour, the double charge gear drive with the maker of the romantic machiga and
1: Gohongal Yada.
0: Galim Chidi, Galim Billy Billy, Dem Kikuyu.
1: Rembo.
0: Yada Bim Yada Boom.
1: Love your mummy.
0: Egbidding Anya. Dry Jokes Wednesday officially starts now.
1: Shoot.
0: Yada. What do you call a grammatically incorrect horse?
1: What?
0: A horse.
1: Wow. Emeka.
0: Yes, Yada.
1: I think people should normalize eating yeast and shoe polish for breakfast.
0: Why?
1: So that every morning they can rise and shine.
0: Yada, whoever thinks money doesn't bring happiness, transfer it to my account.
1: Please. And mine too. In fact, mine first.
0: Yeah.
1: If you're lonely, start a business. At least you'll have a little company.
0: Yada, why procrastinate today when you can procrastinate tomorrow?
1: Nice one. Why were the seasons summer, winter, and autumn jealous?
0: Why?
1: Because Humpty Dumpty had a great fall.
0: Nice one, Yada. What is stupidity?
1: What?
0: Okay, what is stupidity?
1: What is that?
0: Stupidity is wearing ridiculously uncomfortable shoes just because they look good.
1: Just wow. Emeka.
0: Yeah.
1: Do you know what the weight of a rainbow is?
0: No.
1: Pretty light.
0: I asked a meteorologist whether or not it would rain. He said, I don't know. It's up in the air.
1: Ooh. Emeka. I just finished writing my paper on the UAE.
0: Yeah.
1: It's due by Monday.
0: Are people with OCD upset that those letters aren't in alphabetical order?
1: Bruh. Emeka.
0: Yeah.
1: According to physics, little people matter, but not so much.
0: I'm all about fitness. Fitness whole bugger into my mouth.
1: Ooh, Emeka.
0: Yeah.
1: Why is having quadruplets such a blessing?
0: Why?
1: You give birth once and for all.
0: Yada. I don't know if I should say this, but let me say it. Yada. What do you call a deaf gynecologist?
1: And this is the part where I walk out of studio.
0: Okay. What do babies? No. Let me not go there. Yada. Yeah, all these are dark. But. What do you call a teenage boy that does not take matters into his own hands?
1: What?
0: A liar.
1: Yeah. Okay. Emeka.
0: Yeah.
1: Someone has been adding soil to my garden. The plot is thickening.
0: Why is it
1: that
0: there is no Walmart in Iraq?
1: Why?
0: Because there is a Target on every corner.
1: Ooh!
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5: Works officials arrested over alleged corruption. Prince Harry and Meghan land in the UK.
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5: It is the news at 4 o'clock. I'm Daniel Kibet. The Minister for Works and Transport, Fred Byamukama, has directed the State House Anti-Corruption Unit to arrest two officials, including a valuer and a surveyor, over alleged failure to provide detailed information on compensation rates. Byamukama says inflated compensation rates are causing the government huge financial losses. His concerns come after discovering several new buildings had been constructed in Membe and Lufoka in Mpeji district, through which the Chisubi Nakauka Natete Kasanja Mpeji Road is expected to pass.
6: Sure, but you have, why have you been pushed to
7: Bumi? No, not really. The vote was done in June 23.
6: What's the value and the surveyor? You are the value? Whom are you working with here?
7: I'm working with
6: What is Elijah? You are the surveyor? How many months have you spent on this project? The man is staying here, the owner of this building, built it and went out. For him, he has spent a year, doesn't know the name of the person. And when I was interrogating him to find out, does the owner give him that the owner comes and checks and goes out? You know how much we are looking for such a fake project? And you started with it. Do you own any of this building? How much are you this? This one and the other one, how much? Your money must be known. Anti-corruption, where are you? Anti-corruption, arrest for me this people.
5: In other news, construction of the new parliament chambers is nearing completion, with official commissioning set for 2027, that is next year. This was revealed by the project officials during a site inspection by parliament leadership this morning. The chambers is designed to decongest the increasing numbers of members of parliament. Now, during the visit, the Speaker of Parliament, Jacob Abothaboth, the Deputy Speaker, Thomas Taerbo, together with the Leader of Opposition in Parliament, Joel Senyonyi, who led the tour, raised concern over delayed completion of the project. Parliament leadership has pressed the contractor, Rocco Construction Company, to ensure they meet the deadline. Elsewhere, retirement plans must form part of the ongoing activities in the life of any employee. This is according to Reverend Father Deogracius Chibi, the parish priest of St. Joseph Catholic Parish, Mpeji, who this morning led a Thanksgiving Mass organized by Nation Media Group Uganda in Namuongo. Addressing the staff on the sidelines, Father Chibi has challenged them to use every single working day to plan effectively for their exit. Father Chibi said that the recent shutdown should be a wake-up call for staff and a reminder that no one is guaranteed to stay on the job forever.
8: The world now is on technology, fortification, and other things. Please plan for your exit before your exit comes. You must think about that on a daily basis. Many of the people from churches giving a lot of money. But sometimes when you go to my they feel like refunding. Some give more than they should give. If you feel like refunding. So please begin planning your exit as early as possible. You must ask yourself, how am I going to fulfill this exiting? Like somebody woke up and they shut you down. Or someone can buy off your company. You don't have guarantee of stay. So you must every day plan to ensure that you can continue surviving. Eh?
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5: The Ministry of Trade has revealed that the East African community was the largest source of Uganda's imports, accounting to 45% of total imports in June 2026. 96% of imports from East African community was sourced from Kenya, that is 47%. Burundi accounted for 25% and Tanzania 24%. Data from the ministry shows that other notable sources of imports were Asia, which accounted for 38.3% of total imports.

0: During a meeting with the health workers at the district, following complaints from the community.
1: I will not pay you when you are upsetting yourself. So, HIJs, please sleep in your facilities. You are not exempted from staying in your health facilities. You are a frontline health worker. You are a clinical officer. You are a senior clinical officer. Why can't you sleep in your health center? You sleep in the town council, you sleep where? And then you become a visiting health worker. When there's an emergency, you can't attend. You leave an askari to attend to emergency.
0: Kwania District LC5 Chairperson George K.K. Akasha urged the health workers to always be present at their workstations, whether on duty or not.
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5: And finally, the Duke and Duchess of Sussex have arrived back in the United Kingdom. Prince Harry, Meghan and their children, Archie and Lilibet, are believed to have flown into the country privately from California. A spokesman for the Duke and Duchess of Sussex said, "This is not something we would comment on." Last week, it was reported that the couple would be relocating to the United Kingdom in August. They will not return to official duties but will live in Britain as non-working royals. And that is your news for now. Stay tuned for more updates. I'm Daniel Kibet.
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7: Rembo,
6: Yadabim Yadabum,
7: the Biomami,
6: Ekibidi Nganya. And in this hour, would we have Yadagal?
7: In this hour, we have money for you. 1 million Ugandan shillings could be yours. Mm. And on top of that,
6: Yemen,
7: we have great music coming your way. We have Big Mouth. We have so much to tell you about your favorite celebrities. And we also have Good or Bad Idea that will be coming your way.
6: Interesting. Also, look out for some great and hilarious dry jokes, because it is Dry Jokes Wednesday. Yada. Mm-hmm. Before we get started into the music, let's give them one dry joke each. You go first.
7: Ate, me first. Your suggestion and I go first.
6: Hey, ladies
7: apana,
6: first.
7: Apana, you go first.
6: Ladies first.
7: You go first.
6: Oh, you want me to go first?
7: Mm-hmm.
6: Why should I go first?
7: Why wouldn't you go first?
6: Because I said that you go first.
7: So if you say it goes,
6: it will fly away. Anyway.
7: Mm-hmm.
6: Yeah, there.
7: Mm-hmm.
6: Everyone in my class is arguing about science. I'm just sitting here, maths debating.
7: Oh, wow. Oh, wow. Emeka, I think my husband has been putting glue all over my firearms.
6: Why?
7: He denies it, but I'm sticking to my guns.
6: Why did the ghost go to the funfair?
7: Why?
6: He wanted to go on the roller coaster.
7: Oh, nice one. Emeka, did you hear about the shepherd who drove his sheep through town?
6: No.
7: He was given a ticket for making a U-turn.
6: Yeah.
7: Mm-hmm.
6: I am is the shortest sentence in the English language.
7: Ooh.
6: But I do is the longest sentence.
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6: The second voice with Let Me Be. It is the Double Charge K-Drive. Hope you're enjoying the music. We'll be right back.

Obafia, Wizzy, Obafia, Yomufia, come on now for mine.

0: One of the best music, DJ Snake by Paula Sunshine. 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
1: And courtesy of Rock Boom, you can win yourself 1 million Ugandan shillings. All you have to do is give us the correct answer to our Brainbuster question, which is, he helped me make history at 55. Who was he?
0: 0393-93-93-93-263-933-0393-266-933-07-51-93-900. 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
4: Yes, good evening, Mr. Mecca and Yada.
1: Good evening to you.
4: Yes.
1: Who are we speaking to?
4: This is Gab, eh?
0: Yes, Gab.
4: Yes. Okay. My answer is Edward Chiwanuka Sekandi. He was a Speaker of Uganda Parliament, while Rebecca Kadaga served as his Deputy Speaker.
1: Mm-hmm.
4: When Sekandi left the speakership in 2011, Kadaga succeeded him, and she was at the age of 55, becoming the first Uganda woman speaker of the parliament, making history for this country.
0: Thank you for trying, but that is not the answer. This will be back in the 6 o'clock hour. For now, good or bad idea.
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0: Yada.
1: Mm-hmm.
0: On Monday, when that crackdown on DMC started,
1: yeah.
0: Munange, there were no taxis and the modes of transport were really hard.
1: Mm-hmm.
0: Border guys started showing off.
1: Mm-hmm.
0: They were charging 3 times the normal prices.
1: Mm-hmm.
0: Mm. But now police softened the DMC crackdown, mm-hmm, after the chaos that happened in Kampala City. But now taxi owners are facing a bill of 6 million shillings to fix their DMC vehicles.
1: Mm.
0: Mm. Now, these are the DMC repair costs.
1: Mm-hmm.
0: Brake pads cost 50K. Front lights 400K. One tire is 450K. One wiper is 20K. Side mirror is 160K. Seats are 2 million. Windscreen 300K. Channel screen 600K per channel.
1: Mm-hmm.
0: Yay.
1: That is so expensive.
0: It's very expensive.
1: You're talking about one tire when you need four.
0: When you need four.
1: Or maybe even five if you're counting spare tires
0: you
1: and
0: understand.
1: Whatnot.
0: But also, Yada,
1: mm,
0: the best way I believe to crack down these DMCs.
1: Mm-hmm.
0: Hmm?
1: Mm-hmm.
0: Someone gave a suggestion today and said, how about the drivers who drive those licenses, who drive those DMCs, lose their licenses? They get you driving a DMC, you lose your license.
1: Permanently.
0: Permanently. In that way,
1: mm-hmm,
0: DMCs,
1: mm-hmm,
0: hmm,
1: mm-hmm,
0: will get off the roads.
1: Okay.
0: How about we ask that in good or bad idea?
1: And that brings us to a question today, which is, drivers permanently losing their licenses for driving DMC vehicles. Is that a good or bad idea?
0: The question is up on our socials. Head over there and tell us what you think. We'll be right back.
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0: 93 Cafe Bedish promotion of the best music. Fafa featuring Kevin Lito, I Would Be Rich, playing at 22 minutes to the top of the hour on the top of charts. Get right with the make of the romantic Mochiga. Eh. And if I had a dollar for every woman I've been in love with, I would be broke.
1: I would be broke.
0: I would be brokest.
1: I think I'd have like what? $2?
0: Really?
1: $2 like this.
0: Two?
1: Mm. Right now I would have only one. Just $1 like this.
0: But there are those who'd have $100.
1: But would that be love?
0: No, it would be lust.
2: Big mouth. Big Mouth. 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
1: Before we go into the sad news, which has been everywhere literally all day.
0: Yeah, man.
1: There's some good news.
0: Well, what's the good news? What's the good news?
1: The good news is... Chicken.
0: Chicken.
1: The TikToker. That guy.
0: Njagala Nkoko.
1: Just proposed.
0: Hey. To?
1: His person.
0: Oh, his baby mama, Mama Tiana.
1: Yes.
0: Munage, she has nyesh. She's beautiful. She's beautiful.
1: Emeka.
0: Yes, Yada.
1: Leave people's nyash alone.
0: Okay. Congratulations, yes. Chicken.
1: No, I don't know what was... Okay, I don't want to rain on people's happy moments.
0: Mm.
1: But the whole thing was... I mean, yeah, congratulations. I'm happy for them that finally they've been able to do that.
0: Yes.
1: And celebrate a milestone like that.
0: Mm.
1: It just felt... Okay, this is a very personal opinion.
0: Mm-hmm.
1: I'm not imposing. I'm not trying to like put this for
0: it's
1: everyone
0: okay.
1: else.
0: Say
1: to
0: what you want to say.
1: I felt like it was more of
0: a publicity stunt.
1: Yeah, no, not a publicity stunt.
0: Mm.
1: But it took away the intimacy of the moment.
0: Mm. What took away the intimacy of the moment?
1: It was the people that were invited, the comments that were being made.
0: Yeah,
1: it felt very performative. But this is again just my own opinion. I don't know, but I would feel like if you're proposing to someone that you love, that moment should be about you and the love that you share.
0: Not about the cameras.
1: Yes, and it felt like it was very performative. I could be wrong, but oh well, that is just me. And Bad Black was very hilarious, but also, again, I feel like that also took away from the intimacy of the moment.
0: Yeah.
1: When she was saying, you're beautiful, you have nyash. Banange, for us, we got nyash when we are old, but you have nyash.
0: It's natural.
1: Things like that, and it's like, okay, I don't know.
0: Why are you subjecting her?
1: No, it's not even that. You could see on her face that
0: she was not happy.
1: It didn't look like she was, to be honest.
0: The lady or Bad Black?
1: The lady.
0: Mm, she was not happy about the proposal.
1: It didn't feel like it. I felt like the whole thing should have been more intimate, or at least that is what my idea of proposals are. But this is just me. I can't impose my ideas on anyone else. So, I don't know. But congratulations to the happy couple. And we wish them a lifetime of love.
0: Kokoridoko! Mm, chicken. Congratulations. Anyway, in the sad news, Dolly Parton passed away last night. She died peacefully in Nashville at the age of 80 after a brief battle with cancer. So the gentleman who broke the news was her nephew, Brian Seaver. He announced the news on her official Instagram page, and he said that the family requested donations to Imagination Library instead of flowers. So all those people want to bring flowers to Dolly Parton, they should make donations to Imagination Library. And man, it's a huge loss. It's a really, really, really huge loss. Her final public appearance was at the Tennessean Travel Shop in June 2026. She really looked so frail. Really so frail.
1: Mm-hmm.
0: You get, I looked at Dolly Parton in one of the previous interviews and I was like, Dolly. And you know, she was known for Dollywood.
1: Yes.
0: Dollywood. Like, there's Hollywood and there's Dollywood, because she introduced us to this to this country music of her own. She owned country music, Yana. Mm-hmm, mm-hmm. She really, really owned it. Hence getting that name, Dollywood.
1: Mm-hmm.
0: One of the most popular songs that people didn't think was her song was this one.

0: Everyone thought it was a Whitney Houston song.
1: Everyone thought it was a Whitney Houston song, but it was an original song from
0: Dolly.
1: Dolly Parton.
0: And guess what?
1: Yes.
0: That song was written on the same day that she wrote Jolene.
1: It was in the album of Jolene.
0: It was written on the same day.
1: She wrote Jolene.
0: Yes. And Elvis wanted that song.
1: Elvis Presley.
0: Yes, he wanted that song.
1: Mm.
0: But he wanted, what is it called? Like royalties from that song
1: she,
0: and what
1: she wanted to
0: like
1: own 50, everything. Yes.
0: 50%.
1: Dolly was like,
0: Dolly was like, we're not doing that.
1: Yes.
0: And then later on, Whitney Houston did her version and everything, and it became so popular. Dolly Parton had allowed it and whatnot, and she even named some complex, an office complex in Nashville, which is a community, the place Whitney Houston built, because she got $10 million off of Whitney's version of the whole thing. So it's bittersweet.
1: 1974 was the year this song was released. And man, you know, it was a professional farewell to her former partner and mentor, Porter Wagoner. And it inspired the movie, this Whitney Houston movie. What's the title? Bodyguard. Bodyguard. So this whole song from Dolly Parton inspired this movie.
0: Yeah.
1: And it blew out just like that.
0: If you were to make a movie out of any Ugandan song,
1: hey,
0: which one would it be?
1: Nasanga.
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0: 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I think I like your style, yo, why, yo. Let me let go. Oh, Dirty Love. Oh, Letting Go. Coming there from Sean Kingston featuring Nicki Minaj. Bring a 3 minutes to the top of the hour with the maker of the romantic Mochika and
1: your homegirl, Yada.
0: You got them chili, you got them pili pili, them kikuyu.
1: Ramble.
0: Yada bing yada boom.
1: Baby your mommy.
0: Ekibidi nganya. Dry Jokes Wednesday. Yada.
1: Mm-hmm.
0: What do you call a hippie's wife?
1: What do you call a hippie's wife?
0: Mississippi.
1: Nice one.
0: What gender is a doorbell?
1: A doorbell?
0: Mm.
1: Like, kring kring doorbell.
0: Yeah. Mm.
1: I don't know. What gender is it?
0: It's male.
1: Why?
0: Because it has a ding dong.
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1: That's a good one.
0: Yeah.
1: Drivers permanently losing their driver's license because they're driving DMC vehicles. Is that a good or bad idea?
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8: 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Germany airport worker dies of malaria.
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8: It is the news at 5 o'clock. I'm Daniel Kibet. Nation Media Group staff have been urged to remain courageous and committed to the truth and factual journalism despite challenges facing Uganda's media industry today. Speaking during a Thanksgiving Mass organized by NMG Uganda in Kampala this morning, Reverend Father Deogracius Chibi, the parish priest of St. Joseph Catholic Parish Mpeji, said difficult moments should be viewed as tests rather of patience and faith, encouraging journalists to continue telling stories of the weak and vulnerable with love and courage.
9: And the sovereignty is not deserved, but God, in his mercy, has granted us. The first one he talks about, God who exalts and affects. God who has seen us through. God who has protected us as we move up and down.
8: He also said that the recent shutdown of Nation Media should be a wake-up call to staff and a reminder that no one is guaranteed to stay on the job forever, challenging them to use every single working day to plan effectively for their exit.
10: The world now is on technology, content creation, and other things. Please plan for your exit before your exit comes. You must think about that on a daily basis. Many times you see people in churches giving a lot of money, but sometimes when you go to church, they feel like refunding. Some give more than they should give. If you feel like refunding. So please begin planning your exit as early as possible. You must ask yourself, how am I going to complete exiting? Like somebody woke up and they shut you down. Or someone can buy off your company. You don't have guarantee of stay. So you must every day plan to ensure that you can continue surviving. Yeah?
11: So far.
8: Meanwhile, NMJ Uganda Managing Director Susan Nsibirwa also encouraged staff to remain hopeful amidst uncertainty, saying the organization still has an audience that depends on its platforms for credible and independent information.

0: that we are doing something like this.
1: So really,
0: let us thank the Lord. There is a lot to be grateful for. These days, every time I step into a space, I don't know, recently told somebody, I don't know how many times today people have welcomed me. Every time I step into a space, that's the greeting. It's no longer how are you, it is weak are you. And at a certain point, you laugh, but at a certain point, it's not funny. Because, especially because you see what's going on, and the reality of the matter.
2: In more news, the government of Uganda through the National Information and Technology Authority has revealed plans to establish e-waste centers across the country to protect the environment from toxic wastes as a result of unregulated dumping. Alex Opie.

0: waste anyhow in electronics, which is dangerous for the environment. You will take to the rightful place and get a small token or appreciation for putting the waste in the right place, because these are toxic waste. We shouldn't just be dumped in the community.
1: 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And Absa Bank, your story matters.
2: The Minister of Trade has revealed that the East African community was the largest source of Uganda's imports, accounting for 45% of total imports in June 2026. 96% of imports from East African community were sourced from Kenya, that accounted for 47%, Burundi 25%, and Tanzania 24%. Data from the ministry shows that other notable sources of imports were Asia, which accounted for 38.3% of total imports. Lynette Baggons, the permanent secretary in the ministry, says almost 80% of imports from Asia was sourced from China, that accounted for 41%, and India at 39%.
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2: Kwania district health leaders have threatened not to pay the salary of some health workers over absenteeism and late reporting on duty. KFM's Santo Jok has more.
3: Dr. David Okino, Kwania district acting district health officer, made the remark on Monday during a meeting with the health workers at the district following complaints from the community.
4: I will not pay you if you continue absenting yourself. So, HIJs, please sleep in your facilities. You are not exempted from staying in your health facility. You are a frontline health worker. You are a clinical officer. You are a senior clinical officer. Why can't you sleep in your health center? You sleep in the town council, you sleep where? And then you become a visiting health worker. When there's an emergency, you can't attend. You leave an askari to attend to emergency.
3: Kwania District LC5 Chairperson George K.K. Akasha heard the health workers to always be present at their workstations, whether on duty or not.
5: 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Whether you are on duty or not, please be around. We are now in a new normal. 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
2: A Frankfurt airport worker has died of malaria after a rare outbreak led to six employees contracting the serious infection that is spread by mosquitoes. It is believed the mosquitoes arrived at Germany's busiest airport on a plane. According to German public health officials, the remaining five infected individuals are receiving medical treatment. Traps have been installed at the airport and mosquitoes captured will be analyzed in a laboratory to determine their species and origin. And that is your news for now. Stay tuned for more updates. K-Drive continues. I'm Daniel Kibet.
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9: 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It is 9 minutes past 5 p.m. and it is still Dry Jokes Wednesday. And in this hour, we'll be bringing you a good or bad idea, the discussion. You'll be able to call in and tell us what you think. But also, we are counting down the 10 biggest songs of the day in the Big Five Plus Five. And Justin will be joining both myself and Emeka for the sports update a bit later. Also, if you are shopping for a mattress, then you should be looking out for the Rosform Bonlux Spring Mattress. And why? It is because this is designed to give you comfort. Like, you will sleep like you have never slept before. And it has a 4-inch high density layer, which means that you have a luxurious feel to your mattress. It supports your weight, but it is still very soft and it doesn't do those things of sinking and whatnot. And it also has natural airflow, which means that this business of being hot and cold throughout the night will stop with your old mattress. So yes, if you are like me and you love quality stuff, you love to be comfortable, you love convenience, you love having beautiful sleep, then you can place your orders on 0781-096-849 and get yourself the Rosform Bonlux Spring Mattress. 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

0: our number 10 song kicking us off this hour. 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We'll be back.
1: The Big Five Plus Five. The Big Five Plus Five. Counting down the 10 biggest songs of the day. 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
1: Yolongal Yada.
0: Yalem Chidi, Yalem Pili Pili, Yalem Kikuyu.
1: Rembo.
0: Yada Bimida Boom.
1: Tabi Omami.
0: Eki Bidi Ganyam. Dry Jokes Wednesday. Yada Shoot.
1: I work as a nurse.
0: Mm-hmm.
1: And I told a family of pastors.
0: Mm-hmm.
1: They should be happy because it seems that the Lord has loved their family too much.
0: Mm.
1: He called their son to glory.
0: That's dark. Yada,
1: mm?
0: Do you think twice before you drink?
1: No. Why?
0: Me, I drink twice before I think.
1: Nice one. Mm. Emeka.
0: Yeah.
1: My niece wanted
0: mm-hmm.
1: support from us because her friends were bullying her for being obese.
0: Mm-hmm.
1: We told her we would deal with that later. For now, we are dealing with the elephant in the room.
0: Mm-hmm. Yeah,
1: mm-hmm.
0: I once dated this homeless woman.
1: Mm-hmm.
0: And guess what?
1: Mm-hmm.
0: Things got pretty serious. She asked me to move out with her.
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0: The question.
1: Permanently removing driver's licenses or drivers permanently losing their licenses for driving DMC vehicles. Is that a good or bad idea?
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3: Good evening,
1: Queen.
3: How are you doing, guys?
0: We're good. How are you doing?
3: I'm good. Thanks for the good father sister.
0: Thank you so much for listening in.
3: This is a very good idea to call DMC.
0: It's a good idea for them to lose their licenses, eh?
3: Yeah.
0: Okay. Thank you so much. What? Say what you want to say, Yada. Say what you want to say. Say what you want to say.
1: Mm-mm.
0: Mm-mm, say it.
1: Mm-mm.
0: Hmm?
1: Hmm?
0: Hmm?
1: This dry joke is not for, eh?
0: Yeah,
1: hmm?
0: If I have hidden talents,
1: mm-hmm.
0: how am I supposed to find them?
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0: 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It is a Turbo Charge Gear Drive. You say it now before we go. You say it, Yada.
1: How can an orphan
0: mm-hmm.

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0: 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Get right with the make of the romantic which again. And
1: your homegirl Yada.
0: Got him chili, got him pili pili, pili, pili, pili. Kikuyu.
1: Rumble.
0: Get a bimia boom.
1: The real mummy.
0: These we Nigerians have started doing music that is only one word sentence.
1: I love it.
0: Slick. Slick.
1: No,
0: slick.
1: If this is the kind of music we'll be receiving, I love it.
0: Just imagine. The guy sang about tea. Me, I love porridge. Imagine you do that song and you replace tea with porridge. Cheer. The boy that make a romantic mochiga. Alongside the girl them yada.
1: What's up?
0: You ready for this eat? It's a Wednesday, but we go mash you up.
1: Grab your mandazi.
0: 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Get ready. Put it in a cup with sugar.

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2: This girl now, buji buji buji buji buji buji buji buji buji buji buji buji buji buji buji buji buji buji buji buji buji buji buji buji buji buji buji buji buji buji buji buji buji buji buji buji 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

0: Soda.
1: Soda. What other beverage is there? This girl no.
0: Kazire.
1: No. Enter the name. This girl now to lead them to lead them to lead them to lead them to lead them to lead them to lead them to lead them to lead them to lead them to lead them to lead them to lead them to lead them to lead them to lead them to lead them to
2: lead them to lead them to lead them to lead them to lead them to lead them to lead them to lead them to lead them to lead them to lead them to lead them to
1: Ladies and gentlemen, we are getting into the sports update, trying to get hold of Justin. Digal dem. Tudi den, tudi den, tudi den. Aha! Ladies and gentlemen, joining us right about now. G-Breezy, baby!
3: I had something like
1: All right, joining us, ladies and gentlemen, live on air is the girl dem Gigiño, the girl dem Ntudi de.
3: What the hell, Mika?
1: Hey.
3: No.
1: The girl dem Bushera, the girl dem Ntudi de. This girl dem Ntudi de, Ntudi de, Ntudi de, Ntudi de, Ntudi de, Ntudi de, Ntudi de, Ntudi de, Ntudi de, Ntudi de, Ntudi de.
0: Yes, Justin.
3: Where is Yeda?
0: I'm here.
3: Do you know what Ntudi de is?
0: Galchel, I don't even know.
3: Do you want to test?
0: Do I want to?
1: It's nice, Yada.
0: Justin, do I want to?
1: Trust me, trust Justin.
3: I think you want to.
0: Yes. Apana, now I
3: Justin,
0: don't.
3: I think you want
0: I
3: to.
0: I trust neither of you.
3: I think you want to, but only when you're with AJ, because you might get a little bit happier.
1: And you know what Yada does when she gets happier when she's with her man?
3: What do I do?
1: Yeah?
0: Have you seen me?
1: Hey, she will hug him.
0: Very much, by the way. Auntie, I'm just a baby. Justin, start your updates.
3: Let me start my updates. Man, I'm battling a cold and the head is heavy. But let's start off with what's going to be at the Logogo Indoor Arena. It is game 3 of the women's final. It is between the EC Lady Canons and the JT Lady Jaguars. Unfortunately, from the 2 games we've watched so far, it doesn't feel like a final because the Lady Canons are really dominating and it's no wonder that they're leading the series 2-0. But the JT Lady Jaguars have a chance to, you know, try and pull one back tonight, because then if they pull one and make it 2-1, is very understandable. That way they'll have given themselves an edge or a chance to try and see how far they can go. But if the UC Lady Canons really lead the series 3-0, then it will be all but dusted, and you don't want a sweep in the final because it just doesn't look good. The final is not expected to be one-sided. We did see it with the final where they pushed all the way to game 7, and as though that was not enough, in game 7 they even pushed to overtime. But it is increasingly becoming so one-sided when it does come to the women's final between the JT Lady Jaguars and the UC Lady Canons. So game 3 is on tonight. The question is, can the JT Lady Jaguars pull one back, or will the UC Lady Canons be taking a 3-0 series lead? And if they take that, what it means is that they win their game 4 on Friday and they will be the women's champions. So wait and see how that game tonight will unfold. It tips off at exactly 7 p.m. at the Logogo Indoor Arena. So we promised to speak about Manchester City, and who they had just signed is none other than Ayoub Bouadi. Silly. He's joining them from Leo in a deal worth £85.6 million, and it does make the Moroccan international the Premier League's most expensive teenager. Imagine carrying that tag on you, most expensive teenager. He's only 18. He joins on a 5-year contract and is subject to international clearance, of course, with City paying 81.4 upfront, and then they'll be paying about 4.2 when it does come to the adults. But now Enzo Maresca's side moved to sign Bouadi after selling central midfielders Rodri, who they sold to Barcelona for £65 million, and then they also sold Tijan Reinders to El Cancia. That's for £52 million. So they made some money, but the rate at which they're spending it, not convincing. But anyway, he's impressed very many, especially at this summer's World Cup where he was featuring for Morocco. He started all 5 of Morocco's 6 matches in their run to the quarterfinals, and that really does speak to the kind of player he is, even when he's just 18 years old. So I think he must be a very, very exciting player to play with. But the fee for what he does surpass some fees that we've seen in the recent past. The £58.9 million that was paid by United for the French defender Lenny Yoro, it was one of the highest figures, but now it's been surpassed after that £85.6 million deal for Ayoub Buwadi, who has just joined Manchester City. He's going to be forming a part of a revamped midfield for Enzo Maresca, because City are already bringing in they've already brought in the England midfielder Elliot Anderson from Nottingham Forest. So now here is another one, and you can be certain that the midfield is going to be looking completely different. Whether it does deliver the results, that is something that you and me and her and him and them will be waiting to see as the season does go on under Enzo Maresca, who came through to replace Pep Guardiola. So, guys, that's it for now. I will speak to you again tomorrow.
1: All right, here is Jolene by Dolly Parton. Justin, the girl them today, they will catch you again tomorrow.
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0: 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And
1: your homegirl Yada.
0: Yadam Chidi, Yadam Pele Pele, Yadam Kikuyu.
1: Rembo.
0: Yadabim Yadabum.
1: Love your mommy.
0: Eki bidding on your 7 minutes to the top of the hour. Dry Jokes Wednesday. Yada. They say Aya has 365 days. Why is it that we only know 7 days?
1: Good question. Good question. Another one.
0: Another one. Why does poison have expiry date?
1: It does the job anyway.
0: You should.
1: Okay. Teps has side A. And side B. So it makes sense. I'm talking about the videotapes. They had a side A and a side B. It makes sense that what came after was a CD.
0: Nice one. Yada. What type of gun cannot be found in Africa?
1: What?
0: A water gun.
1: Ooh. Emeka.
0: Yeah.
1: Why did the man give up being a taxi driver?
0: Why?
1: There was too much talking behind his back.
0: What do women what do women and hot tubs have in common?
1: What? What?
0: They're both expensive. To maintain for the amount of time you spend.
1: No, don't finish.
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1: Drivers losing their driver's licenses permanently for driving DMC vehicles, is that a good or bad idea?
0: 0393 932 63 934 0393 266 933 0701 93 934 and 0751 93 90 0.
1: You know, these drivers are behaving like archaeologists, being their best husbands.
0: Yeah.
1: The older their wives get, the more interested they are in.
0: In DMCs. And yet, they say, you've heard of that song?
1: Which one?
0: Egari ekozeko. Egari njagari ekozeke ewe irangomo. Yeah, they say. A new broom sweeps very well. But an old broom
1: knows all corners.
0: So those DMCs,
1: they know all the corners.
0: They know all the corners.
1: And they have survived this long. So, but why in the world are you driving a vehicle where the people have to push the vehicle before it can even start properly?
0: Why in the world are you driving a vehicle where even the conductor has to call 3 other passengers to help him open the door?
1: Why are you driving a vehicle where the moment the driver brakes, all the seats push the passengers forward?
0: Why are you driving a vehicle, Yada, where any key, including a Solex key, a padlock key, can start that car, Yada?
1: Why are you driving a vehicle that the conductor has to put a foot outside to help you stop the car?
0: Why are you driving a vehicle where your indicators are not working and you just have to put your arm as a driver to act as an indicator and you shout, "Ngenda kudyo, ngenda kudyo, ngenda kudyo, togenda yo, vayo."
1: Why are you driving a vehicle?
0: Yes.
1: Where if you do not put a stone in front of the wheel, the car just moves.
0: Why, Yada, are you driving a vehicle where you have to fast fart for it to...
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15: Tension in Masaka's anonymous leaflets resurface. NMG staff urged to stay courageous and focused.
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15: It is the news at 6 o'clock. I'm Daniel Kibet. Police in Masaka City are investigating anonymous leaflets containing chilling threats that have been dropped in three villages. The leaflets were found in Chimwanyi, Chiterede, and Chisoso, sparking fear among residents and reviving memories of the deadly machete attacks that claimed several lives. The messages reportedly threaten that there will be more bloodshed and call for 10 heads, while warning that there are other areas where more victims will be found between now and December. Chisoso was among the villages badly affected by the 2017 machete attacks, when more than 10 people were attacked. Greater Masaka Regional Police spokesperson Twaha Kasiria has urged residents to remain calm as police investigates the source and meaning of the threatening messages.
16: We are investigating this, but we believe these are thugs who just want to threaten our people. But we are sure our Chimanya Kabonera people and the greater Masaka at large, Masaka East and West, that no one can tamper with their security. For us, we are very ready to police our people. Of course, we have disseminated and sent our detectives on ground to ascertain who are these people behind these anonymous letters.
15: In other news, the Deputy Regional Police Commander for Chira Region, Christopher Katumba, has joined calls condemning what he describes as the mistreatment of civil servants during arrests allegedly linked to orders from local government minister Bala Mbarugahara. Speaking at a meeting held at Buwenge Town Council headquarters to address disputes arising from the recent LC1 elections, Katumba urged the minister to ensure that police officers do not humiliate or mistreat civil servants when carrying out arrests. Katumba said arrest orders should not be a license for officers to violate the rights or dignity of those being detained. Elsewhere, Nation Media Group staff have been urged to remain courageous and committed to the truth and factual journalism despite challenges facing Uganda's media industry today. Speaking during a Thanksgiving Mass organized by NMG in Kampala this morning, Reverend Father Deogracius Chibi, the parish priest of St. Joseph Catholic Parish, Mpiji, said difficult moments should be viewed as tests of patience and faith, encouraging journalists to continue telling stories of the weak and vulnerable with love and courage.
12: And the sovereignty is not deserved, but God, in his mercy, has granted us. The first one he talks about, God who exalts our faith. God who has seen us through. God who has protected us as we move up and down, as we do our journalism, as we do whatever we're doing. God has been there for us. He has seen us through bad days. He has seen us through so many tough times. So for
15: Father Chibi also said that the recent shutdown of Nation Media Group Uganda should be a wake-up call to staff and a reminder that no one is guaranteed to stay on the job forever, challenging them to use every single working day to plan effectively for their exit.
17: The world now is on technology, quantity creation, and other things. Please plan for your exit before your exit comes. You must think about that on a daily basis. Many times you see people in churches giving a lot of money, but sometimes when you go to church, they feel like refunding. Some give more than they should give. If you feel like refunding. So please begin planning your exit as early as possible. You must ask yourself, how am I going to complete exiting? Like somebody woke up and they shut you down. Or someone can buy off your company. You don't have guarantee of stay. So you must every day plan to ensure that you can continue surviving. Yeah? So
15: yeah. Meanwhile, Nation Media Group Uganda Managing Director Susan Nsibirwa also encouraged staff to remain hopeful amidst uncertainty, saying the organization still has an audience that depends on its platform for credible and independent information.

that we are doing something like this. So really, let us thank the Lord. There is a lot to be grateful for. These days, every time I step into a space, I don't know, recently I told somebody, I don't know how many times today people have welcomed me. Every time I step into a space, that's the greeting. It's no longer how are you, it's weak are you. And at a certain point, you laugh, but at a certain point, it's not fun. Especially because we see what's going on, and the reality of the matter.

0: was planned to have one in Kampala. This is being finalized, the design is being finalized, and once this is confirmed, the construction in Arua, Kampala and Bara will go on. All this center will be a regional center for collecting e-waste. Instead of dumping your waste anyhow in electronics, which is dangerous for the environment, you will take to the rightful place and get a small token or appreciation for putting the waste in the right place, because these are toxic waste. We shouldn't just be dumped in the community.
1: Now on to regional news. Former head of Rwanda's presidential guard, Tom Byabagamba, who once served as President Paul Kagame's personal bodyguard, has died in jail aged 59. He was arrested in 2014 along with his brother-in-law, Frank Rusagara, a retired brigadier general, for spreading rumors and tarnishing the image of the country and government. Right groups expressed concern over their cases, framing them as a part of a pattern of a government repression. Throughout his trial, Colonel Byabagamba denied the allegations against him, saying they were fabricated.
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3: NCBA Bank. Go for it.
1: At least 30 people have been killed and hundreds of tourists are missing after a massive flash flood and mudslide on the Nepal-Tibet border. According to Nepal's tourist board, the missing tourists include more than 100 from India and 12 from the United Kingdom. Chinese state media is also reporting major casualties in Tibet, which is controlled by China. CCTV from Tibet shows a wall of water and mud hitting buildings at the border crossing. Other images from Nepal show people trying to flee as the flood surges.
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1: And finally, newly promoted FUFA Women's Super League club URA Ladies have announced the signing of defender Patience Nalubobi on a two-year deal. Nalubobi joins midfielder Shamusha Najuma, who joined from Kampala Queens, that is now KCCA Women FC, as the new tax collector's players. She comes in with vast experience, having featured for several clubs in the top division, including Uganda Martyrs, Lubaga, Makerere University, and most recently Kampala Queens. So that is the news for now. Visit our website www.kfm.co.ug for more updates. I'm Daniel Kibet.
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4: Ekibidiganya. What do we have this hour, Yada girl?
5: In this hour, we have money for you. 1 million Ugandan shillings could be yours if you can give us the correct answer to our brainbuster question. Mm-hmm. We're still counting down the top five songs of the day in the Big Five Plus Five. And we also have Street Talk that you can look forward to and more dry jokes.
4: All right. So talking about great music, we're getting into the top five songs. But before, we're going to start with a tribute to Dolly Parton. Here is Coat of Many Colors. Then we'll get into the top five songs.

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1: your homegirl Yada.
0: You got him chitty, you got him pili, them kikuyu.
1: Rambo.
0: Yada bim yada boom.
1: Baby or mommy.
0: What do I know coming there from the one and only Joshua Baraka playing at number 4? And at number 5 was That Girl by Daku. Mpazi Daku is a woman, eh? Daku. Anyway. 17 past 6 p.m. Dry Jokes Wednesday.
1: You meet a girl and wonder why she is so evil. Mm. And then you realize she was named Michelle.
0: Mm. Nice. Yada.
1: Mm-hmm.
0: If black attracts heat, then why is night cold?
1: Good question. Emeka, my neighbor shaves 15 to 20 times a day.
0: Hey.
1: He's not crazy. He's just a barber.
0: Yada, what do you call the number 7 when it gets flu?
1: What?
0: 6-7.
1: Why?
0: Yeah,
1: why has this generation spoiled you?
0: What do you call a group of chubby babies?
1: What?
0: Heavy infantry.
1: Nice one. An archaeologist is the best husband a woman can have.
0: Mm-hmm.
1: The older she gets, the more interested he is in her.
0: Nice. Yada. Yada.
1: Mm-hmm.
0: What are Michael Jackson pronouns?
1: Emeka, do you know why exercise works best first thing in the morning?
0: Why?
1: I mean, at that point, your brain hasn't yet figured out what it's doing.
0: Yada. My friend told me to name a country without the letter R in it.
1: Mm-hmm.
0: I said, no way.
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1: And today in Street Talk, we want to celebrate the music that makes us feel happy, that makes us feel excited, that gives us joy. And so we want to know, what is that song that you can sing word for word?
0: Hey. You give us a call right about now on 0393-9393, 0393-262-933, give 0393-266-933. You sing it, we can help you, but which song can you sing word for word?
1: As in, even if the artist forgot
0: their lyrics, you can remember the lyrics for them. Yes. Yada, when I was young, the song I would sing, word for word, an empty street, an empty house, a hole inside my heart, I'm all alone, the rooms are getting smaller, I wonder how, I wonder why, I wonder where they are, the days we

0: So that one.
1: I think the song of our generation that people could sing along to very well, without even missing a bit.
0: Yeah.
1: I threw a wish in the well. Don't ask me, I'll never tell. I looked at you as it fell, and now you're in my way.
0: Who sang that song, Pozzy?
1: Carly Rae Jepsen.
0: Hey, Carly, here you go.
1: It's, what's the title of the song?
0: Call Me Maybe.
1: Yes. Hey, I just met you. That one.
0: Yeah. 0751-93900, 0701-93934. Which song can you sing word for word, even if the artist forgot the lyrics?
1: Hey, don't wait for them to pass away the way we are doing for Dolly Parton.
0: For Dolly Parton,
1: you know?
0: Yes.
1: Celebrate them now.
0: Celebrate them because they are still alive. 0393-266-933, 0393-262-934. I have an uncle. There is a song he would sing. Word for word.
1: Which one?
0: Yeah?
1: Which one?
0: It's a South African song. This one. My favorite South African song. My name is Pikoko. Hey. But in this generation, Yada, in this generation of the Gen Zs, those Gen Zs can sing.
1: Gen Alphas.
0: Okay, Gen Alpha and even Gen Zs, they can sing Amapiano word for word. And you wonder, where do these kids learn these lyrics from?
1: At this point, there's one. Every time you mention Amapiano, there's one person that comes to my mind.
0: Who?
1: Bana. Bana Aine.
0: Aine Bana. Aine Bana knows Amapiano songs.
1: Let me tell you something about Bana. Bana is going to tell you the title of an Amapiano song. She's going to sing the lyrics of the song word for word, and maybe even better than the lyricists themselves. And on top of that, she is going to show you the lyricist doesn't know what they were doing. At this part, they were supposed to put this word.
0: What?
1: That is Bana for you.
0: Now me, there's the Amapiano song that I tried singing word for word. Tibuti, tibuti. Abalabalaba.
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0: Slick. 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That girl. These Nigerians are—they're just releasing one-word songs. Which, what do you have to say about those one-word songs?
1: I mean, Kasta, for you, you have your hit song Jagalang Koko.
0: Jagalang Koko, Jagalang Koko. We're having. Then we also had another one yesterday, but today we are releasing another one, Luganda version of a country song. Wait for it before the show ends. Coming up in the next minutes.
1: Is it an original? Is it a rendition?
0: It's a rendition. It's a Luganda version of a country song.
1: Thank you.
0: Anyway, that was at number three. Slick Victoni playing at 26 minutes to the top of the hour on the Tabu Chart. Kid Rai with the make of the romantic machine. And
1: Yungal Yada.
0: Digalim Chidi, Digalim Pili Pili, Yam Kikuyu.
2: Mrembo.
0: Yada Bim Yada Bum.
2: Bibi Omami.
0: Ekibidi Ganya. Dry Jokes Wednesday. Yada shoot.
1: A dentist married a nail tech.
0: A nail tech?
1: Eh.
0: Oh, half a mwiru. And what happened?
1: Manange, they fight tooth and nail.
0: Yada, what do you call four black people sleeping in a sleeping bag?
1: What? What?
0: A Kit Kat.
1: Emeka.
0: Yes.
1: Do you know that I'm not a complete idiot?
0: Why?
1: It's just because some parts are missing.
0: Yada. What is the difference between a gym and my bedroom?
1: What?
0: Both involve sweating, but only one charges a membership fee.
1: I told my brother that he was born on the highway. After all, that's where all accidents happen.
0: For this one, I will need forgiveness, but let me
1: see. I first step out?
0: No, no, don't step out. Yada. Why can't orphans be gay?
1: Why?
0: They have no one to call daddy.
1: A group of bum bums.
2: Katina! A group of bum bums.
0: You're the one who is investigating me for talking about bums.
1: At least I'm not talking about them as much as you are.
0: So today you've talked. Okay, a group of bum bums.
1: A group of bum bums are walking. And the smallest one is struggling to keep up. And it apologizes and says, sorry, I'm a little behind.
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2: You need deliverance. Come here, you know. In the mighty name of Jesus.
1: 1 million Ugandan shillings can be yours if you can give us the correct answer to our brain buster question. He helped me make history at 55. Who was he?
0: KFM, good evening.
5: Hello.
0: Hi, how are you doing?
5: I'm doing fine. How are you doing?
0: Very good. Who are we speaking to?
5: Speaking to Takande Charles from PG.
0: Afande who?
5: Takande Charles.
0: Takande Charles from PG. What do you think is the answer?
5: The answer is James Madison.
0: James Madison. Yeah?
5: Yes.
0: James Madison, yes. What did he do?
5: At the Constitutional Convention of 1787, 55 delegates ultimately attended. Manson arrived, prepared, he tells the country, a new government, and also recorded the
0: thank you for trying, but that is not the answer. Sorry for cutting you short. KFM, good evening. I found him so.
6: Yes, Francis.
0: Yes, Patrick, where are you calling from?
6: Kampala Stabab Kololo.
0: Kampala Sabab Kololo. Hey, which side of Kololo? Hey, you rich people who stay in Kololo.
6: Yeah.
0: Hmm.
6: The answer is,
0: I'm
6: making a data. I take winning the party trophy at the 55th year as a manager.
0: You said Mikel Arteta is how old?
6: 55 years.
0: You man. Mikel Arteta is how old? Mikel Arteta is 44 years, you guy.
6: Are you sure?
0: Wabula mujoga. Mujoga. Are you sure? Me, I know football more than you. Anyway, this will be back tomorrow morning on the Mighty Breakfast with Buell and Becky. For now, he's number two.
3: 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Number two.

0: Heaven Baby, Iris Tarr. But now, guys, eh? It's okay. Put that song to rest. Every TikTok sound, every Instagram sound, Heaven Baby, Heaven Baby. Snap, manange Snapchat, as for Snapchat, Heaven, manange the song is tired. Put it to rest. It has just come out, but you finished the soup in it.
1: Hasn't Yoyo come today? Didn't Baraka say it was special because?
0: Because? Madam's birthday was?
1: Yesterday. Katina, you wait for the yo-yos that will come through.
0: Oh, my baby yo-yo, yo-yo. Anyway, Iris Tarr, number 2, Heaven Baby, playing at 19 minutes to the top of the hour, now 18 minutes. Emeka the Romantic Muchiga and...
1: Your homegirl, Yada.
0: Digalem Chidi, Digalem Pili Pili, Ndem Kikuyu.
1: Rembo.
0: Yada Bim, Yada Bim.
1: Baby Omami.
0: Eke Bidi Ganyo. It's time for us to wrap up on.
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1: What is a song that... you can sing lyric for lyric, bar for bar.
0: Wo-do-do, wo-do-do, eh. 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
1: Okay.
0: Eh,
1: I'm wondering which other one I can sing word for word. Okoto
0: mbenza nukupendeza roho. 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
1: Apana, you're singing wrong.
0: Saudi Yakuna Kuskia.
1: You are singing
0: I know that.
1: You can't say lyric for lyric, but and you start singing things that are not there.
0: Are you listen?
1: I know the song.
0: I was singing the right lyrics.
1: No, you aren't.
0: I was going to say light lyrics.
1: I can help you.
0: You go. Introducing Nyash's Nyash. You sing, you say it word by word.

0: urembo wako menina saruhu, siku ya kwanza kukuona kwa macho. Kati, what were you singing? What were you singing?
1: Kupapaza kwa macho. KFM, good evening.
2: Good evening, Yada.
0: Good evening to you. How are you?
2: I'm fine.
0: I'm not in studio alone.
2: Eh?
0: I'm not in studio alone. There's Emeka also.
2: Emeka and Yada. Hello.
1: This I don't want. How are you?
2: This is my first time calling.
1: Congo, Congo, Congo. Congratulations, Congo Ramawi.
0: Congo, congratulations.
1: Which song can you sing word for word?
2: Eh?
1: Which song can you sing word for word without forgetting the lyrics?
0: Time. This time.
2: Eh?
0: Sing and we see.
2: I forgot how it
0: began.
1: Now there's a song that I can never forget. I can be your African Michael Jackson. Can
0: Man
1: be
0: and your you and your John obsession Jenner. With MJ.
1: Hey, hey, this is Radio KFM. Good evening.
3: Good evening.
1: How are you?
3: I'm okay. How are you guys?
1: Very good. Who are we speaking to?
3: Man, we'll be back on air.
1: But Nange,
0: thank
1: is,
0: you.
1: Is it your first time to call after we came back from the basement?
3: Banana, this is
1: which
3: time,
1: Banana? Banana, which song can you sing to? Word for word?
3: Talking to Laila.
1: Yeah?
3: You're talking to Laila.
1: Yes, Laila. Laila.
3: Yeah, so from
1: there,
3: but depending on the mood.
1: Uh-huh, which one?
0: Which one are you in the mood for now?
3: But there is one that, you know, I can do in every, okay, in every mood comes to my mind.
1: Which one?
3: I'm my own grandpa.
1: Yeah?
3: I'm my own grandpa.
1: By who?
3: The Willie Nelson version.
1: Eh, sorry, we lost her. KFM, good evening.
0: Hello? Hi.
4: Good evening, how are you?
1: Very good, how are you doing?
4: I'm good, how is there?
1: Very, not bad, how is there?
4: It's good.
1: Which song can you sing word for word?
4: One by one.
1: Hey.
4: Medication.
0: You sing it.
1: You sing it and we hear.
4: I wanted a beat.
0: You want a beat?
1: What's the song?
0: One by one.
4: Can you give me the beat?
0: Yes, we can.
1: Okay, one by one by Laza Morgan.
4: Okay, you get... You
1: okay, the beat is here. The beat is here. Ladies! Let's go. KFM, good evening. KFM.
5: Good evening.
1: How are you doing?
5: Very fine.
1: Yes?
5: This is Francis,
1: sir. Yes, Francis, from where?
5: Kololo.
1: Yes, Kololo. Which song can you sing word for word?
5: So the song I can sing is my own song that I've produced.
0: Which one is that?
5: The title of the song is Yada.
1: The title of the song is Yada?
5: Yada, yeah.
1: Uh-huh, you sing it and we hear. Sing it.
5: I love Yada. I like Yada. When it's looking nice.
1: I like Yada. I love Yada. Yada is looking so nice.
0: I like Yada.
1: Let me tell you.
0: I don't want. Okay, but actually, I think I can add a verse to that.
1: I like Yada.
0: I have a verse.
1: Uh-huh, you add.
0: You first do that one.
1: I like Yada.
0: Uh-huh.
1: I love Yada.
0: Uh-huh.
1: Yada looks so nice. Yada sounds so nice.
0: I have a man. I don't take care. Go find another. I have a man. I have a man. I don't take care. Go find another.
6: I have a man.
1: Your man is another one. Your man is another one. I like you. I don't like your man.
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0: It is BKF every day for mission of the best music. Where we're kings are happening at number one of the Big Five Plus Five. With the top of chart, can't rhyme. We the make of the romantic machiga and...
1: You hung go yada.
0: You got him chidi, you got him pili pili. 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Yada bim yada bim. Anyway, so we promised in commemoration of Dolly Parton, we want to do When You Think About Love in Luganda. Are you ready?
1: Go.

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0: Hello, Uganda. Good evening and welcome to this edition of the Hot Seat on 933 KFM. I welcome you, our listeners across this beautiful land, the Pearl of Africa. My name is Patrick Amara. So tonight we discuss something important. It's about mobility within the city. And my guest is an expert in urban planning, but also former chairperson, National Physical Planning Board, and a lecturer at the University on Matters of Planning. So we have somebody who has participated in the actual planning of the city, somebody who has headed a government agency, and somebody who has taught in school at the highest level on the matters that is being executed in government. Amanda Ngavirano, welcome to the show.
1: Thank you, Patrick. Good evening, viewer, listener.
0: We are always honored to have you because every time you're here, you add value to the conversation and you add value to this platform.
1: Thank you.
0: I have seen the managers of our city and the managers of our country trying to streamline the transport sector, beginning with trying to remove the vehicles in dangerous mechanical condition. Because they say maybe if they do that, probably they could avoid the road crashes, the accidents, as you know, that has left a lot of blood on the streets, on the roads of Uganda. There's a lot of carnage. Ugandans have died. Just the other day, I buried a friend in Fort Portal, yeah, in a road accident. Mr. Kenneth Kaijuka, may his soul rest in peace. And many other Ugandans, every time, Amanda, when you are driving on any road, whether it's in Kampala or on the highways, you have to say a prayer. Not that the prayer is not bad, but you have to say a prayer because you know it's like you're going on the front line. To come back or not is a probability. What do you make of the effort of the minister to target DMCs? Does he have it right, or they could have done it any other way?
1: Yeah, thank you, Patrick. Yeah, it's actually a pity that these accidents are happening. The activists are now saying that accident doesn't apply, that it's actually a crash, and it means that they can be avoidable. And being avoidable does not mean that it's an engineering solution. It can be a human behavior solution. It can be a land use planning solution, and we shall talk about that. The DMCs, that communication from the minister, I think when you look at our vehicular traffic, there are more DMCs than good conditioned vehicles. You talked about your friend,
0: yes,
1: that passed away, unfortunately. I knew the brother.
0: Oh, okay.
1: Yeah, that family, I know them. We actually went for service. May so rest in peace. You can see that was a vehicle that, according to the police,

0: death in numbers, to reduce the numbers of people dying on the roads as a result of DMCs, public transport, I think, should be a target. But whether or not we should have started with the taxis, I don't know how they arrived at that, because we also have private vehicles, people that never service their vehicles, and you can even see how they break, and you just see that this vehicle doesn't know our garage looks like. We also have trucks in the city. For me, I think I would also think that we start with the trucks that are coming into the city center during the day, for example. That's a very easy thing to achieve. And they also actually congest the city, and they make it look ugly. So the
1: sampling, you're saying trucks should not come to Kampala?
0: The sampling, if we first conclude on that DMC's aspect, the sampling makes sense, but if you see the borders and how they behave, probably we should have started with how can we manage a junction that is signalized, and ensure that borders respect that junction. Look at Kitugum House here. Right. It's like a war zone. Mulago roundabout, Entebbe Road, Clock Tower. I saw someone mentioning Mwanda Road somewhere there. I rarely use that junction, but it's war. It's actually a bad image for the nation, for the capital. So probably, looking at the safety concerns, we might have to explain why we started with that vehicle.
1: You know, I just want to go back a little bit, even before we come to the minister ordering the remove of DMCs. The police traffic officer himself is mandated to look at whether the vehicle is roadworthy. And they have been on these roads for years. And when you sample maybe 10 vehicles, you find 7-8 of them are DMCs. Why have they been left to work, yet they are not roadworthy? And we have somebody whose job it is to regulate traffic and make sure such vehicles are not on the road.
0: To inspect and regulate. Yeah. Now, in transport, it's a very complex story. And I wouldn't blame the minister that much, because I think there's some staggering happening in the regulatory side as they try to find a solution to these problems. And that's actually not a good approach that we are using, because we shall not have the confidence of the citizens that whatever approach you want to do, we have thought well about it, it's comprehensive enough.
1: Let me change this question, then you can answer it comprehensively.
0: Yeah.
1: What mandate does a traffic officer have over vehicles in poor mechanical condition if they're on the road?
0: But the vehicles are supposed to be inspected by the traffic officer. I can tell you that the traffic officer is overwhelmed. The traffic officer in Kampala, I don't even know how they sleep, how they rest. It is madness. I mean, how many are you going to look at and control? Even when they stop them and they are lenient, they might tell them, now you have not serviced for a period of time. The citizen might not listen. But then the point that I really wanted to land at is not to pinpoint at anybody. It's a comprehensive, it's a bigger problem that requires a comprehensive approach. There is regulations, which we have, very good ones. But we also have the enforcement side. We also have the citizen compliance. We are a difficult team. We are a difficult team, because
1: I thought you guys were good people.
0: We have policies, and enforcement is part of the story, and it stops along the way. Why do we know that we have to do the right thing and we don't do the right thing? Now, transport is very complex worldwide, globally.
1: Okay.
0: Because it has a land use planning aspect. It's the only thing that connects places that we design as urban planners. Without accessibility, this place means nothing, because it needs to connect.
1: It has to be accessed.
0: Yeah, it has to be accessed.
1: In a better way.
0: In an efficient way, safe way, compatible way. This thing of connecting, you're coming from work and you have to go

0: very hostile environment reach home, that distance between work and home can reduce your life expectancy in urban design perspective in terms of mental stress, environmental stress. And the health experts will tell you that actually your heartbeat will react according to the environment you're exposed to.
1: You're scaring me.
0: No, we need to actually look at this. Transport is that serious. So when you look at education, you want kids to go to school. It's mandatory. It's their right. They should go to school, access to education. But how are the schools being accessed? That's how you're seeing that transport comes in and you see a family of five children on one boda-boda. So do you blame the parents, the family, for choosing that mode? That's all they can afford. And that is what is readily available. So transport leaves the realm or the aspect of land use. It crosses to safety. Then you have the air pollution, the emissions, traffic jam, and all these have to be looked at together. Now, the DMCs is just a component of what should be done. Honestly speaking, when you're driving to Chegegwa, from Mubende to Kienjojo.
1: That's the road I know. In fact, I've just come from Kienjojo to now.
0: Do you know the state of that road? So the DMC will have to travel for a certain urgent reason along that road. It will be double DMC because the road is damaging itself. So that crosses now transport from the vehicle to infrastructure. So transport is land use planning, infrastructure planning, safety, human behavior, enforcement. Now when we relax...
1: There are so many components that are sewed together.
0: Exactly. That's why we don't talk about only engineering. Because I don't know what a boda-boda is doing on the expressway. But there are some land uses that have to be accessed off the expressway. You will not see those homes, those houses on highways in developed countries. Now, the standards of our roads alone, if it's a highway, it's supposed to be a primary road. The width standards are known, but we don't have that standard. So we have a cocktail of bad elements combined together. Bad or wanting infrastructure, you have no lighting, you really have to. That's why you're seeing vehicles looking like Christmas trees. They are decorated everywhere. You can't see.
1: I know.
0: So does that mean that driving should stop at 7 p.m. or start at 6:30 a.m.? No. The roads should be lit. When this contractor is given this contract, usually they also share artistic impressions. Why isn't the drainage channel covered? Why is the road opened, launched, when it is still wanting? Even if you have a new vehicle, which is serviced regularly.
1: And I'm telling you, a very busy road without lights on it becomes a very dangerous trap.
0: It is.
1: I used to drive, especially on the Northern Bypass. Now they're trying to put some lights. You know, you freak out because
0: it
1: you feel like any time you can knock, you can hit a guardrail or something like that.
0: It is worrying. And
1: we're talking about something in the city.
0: In the city where the densities are higher.
1: Yeah.
0: Let me tell you why it will be very tempting for the public transport vehicle not to go to the garage. They lose so much time in traffic. There's a lot of traffic jam in the city. They also lose the quality of the infrastructure is not good. They have to be in garages all the time. But that is their source of livelihood. You saw yesterday how people were stranded on the streets, even yes. The other day. That's the passenger stranded syndrome, which has been happening actually even in the peak hours. When those DMCs were there, there was already a syndrome of being stranded. So that means that the quality of the vehicles, we need to, if we're going to look at it, we should look at it comprehensively. Otherwise, it would seem like we are trying to discriminate.
1: So if we are from the planning perspective, if removal of the DMC is just a component, and you have, if you talked about so many other things, all of them are interlinked, you cannot do one in isolation, where would one start? Where should they start from?
0: I'll give you an example. At the National Fiscal Planning Board, we had a problem of, we were disturbed by the number of fuel stations mushrooming in the country, especially places like Gayaza Road. If you go to Bukasa, there is one that is almost in someone's backyard. So we thought we needed to work with NEMA, but we expanded our stakeholders team. We went to the Ministry of Energy, Water and Environment, where NEMA falls, Works and Transport, UBOS, UNBS, Ministry of Lands, because of the land use planning aspect, Ministry of Local Government, because this is a chaos thing, and the town clerks, who are the chairs of the fiscal planning committees that approve these developments.
1: The building or construction of such things.
0: Yes. So we were a good team, a task force. You know what that exposed? There was an official from the Ministry of Energy who was the most hurt by the new regulations, by the law regulating the fuel stations.
1: And why is that?
0: Because we didn't expect the Ministry of Energy, someone from there, to be concerned that the board is harassing developers of fuel stations. Now, when you come to transport, you need to do what we call stakeholder mapping. This helps us to coordinate our efforts, but you also identify where there is a gap, where there is a leakage. So there was an obvious relationship between the developers of fuel stations and the other side, where they are given the certificates. Then God blessed the country with the National Building Review Board. So this board also brought it on board that you cannot occupy a premise before it is
1: completed
0: and approved that it's safe
1: for occupancy.
0: Now, we don't have that coordination the way it should be. In transport, if you forget a traffic officer, even if you issue your directive from wherever without engaging them, it's a mistake. So we need to identify. It's very doable. I even don't like this story of saying we shift from Kampala to Nakasongola because of the mess we are in. You just need to sit on the round table and bring the right stakeholders who should be there. Now, in transport, we made a mistake earlier that we kind of kept away these public transport providers, the taxis, these Mayambalas. I think everybody knows Mayambala is famous. There's Sechindi. So they are operating as private investors. So that is the operational side of transport. That is profit oriented. Regulatory side is government. The policy, regulations, National Transport Master Plan. If you look at that master plan, there is no mention of a border, but it is on the road. What happens to that kind of rearrangement of things? It means that the operators and the regulatory side have to come together, and we speak, we actually look at each other as partners. Because Patrick, there's no public transport in the world that is run very privately 100% and it works well. The passenger will always suffer. So now the operational side will always try to maximize, the same example as petrol stations. They want to go anywhere they can have space for a pump. It is not safe. The emissions, the fire possibility. So that government gap in a city that is developing very fast like ours, the regulatory gap, it's very dangerous.
1: I'm beginning to realize that those who can afford, especially the affluent, actually live in Kampala. People are living in Zirobwe, are driving to Garuga. People are going far away, 30, 40 kilometers out, because you want something green, you want something calm, you want something fresh.
0: Yeah.
1: And so, yes, if you can afford the fuel, you go. So what is going to happen is that they are going to leave Kampala for the very poor. People have no leverage even to talk about how things are going to change. So this is where I become a bit pessimistic about whether things will change, because those who have the means, those who can exact pressure, and those who can maybe make this case like you
0: are running away.
1: Have run away from Kampala.
0: No, but running away actually is an individual choice. But in terms of urban planning, a city, a good city, should be self-sustaining. And actually, the road safety issues coming out of transport are also related to the travel distances. The longer the travel distance you have to cover, the higher the risk of road safety issues. And the more we densify, the more we grow in population, the natural and the migrants we are getting, the higher the risk, definitely. And then enforcement gets challenged. So running away is a sign that there are some amenities that are lacking.
1: Mm-hmm.
0: There's someone that I know who says that Kampala stinks. That's why they prefer to stay away, like 50 kilometers. But when you come to think of it, you wake up in the morning and you're rushing here to work, and the hustle you go through, by the time you arrive at work, you actually feel tired.
1: I can tell you, I can relate to the friend who has told you Kampala doesn't smell good, because I've just driven to Kampala from home. Believe you me, Amanda, I reluctantly came to Kampala.
0: You are feeling lazy to leave.
1: Because the Vupakas is here, so you feel you have to come.
0: Mm.
1: But if I had a choice, I wouldn't come.
0: So that is employment.
1: Yeah, because this city is a mess.
0: But you work here.
1: Yes.
0: You work in this city.
1: Yes. But I don't plan for it.
0: This city, you know, the capital is contributing 70% of the country's GDP. But the leakage from that 70% should be also calculated in terms of drainage problems, road accidents, road safety issues, air pollution, traffic congestion, poor quality of life.
1: So what you're telling everybody listening is that if you want to sort the issue of transport, public passenger service vans, you can't look at it in isolation.
0: No. Actually, to look at it in isolation.
1: And so one ministry can't do it alone also. There are so many players that have to come in, and these players have to agree and have to have the same level of commitment.
0: Who determines where they pass? Who assigns them routes? It should be the ministry to assign the routes where they ply. But even when we presented to them the bus rapid transit plans, uninterrupted flow of buses, giving them their lanes which are segregated, and priority flow, scheduled time, fixed fares. They want to know.
1: Amanda, are you not sounding very academic?
0: But this is real. It's in Dar es Salaam. It's happening.
1: Can it be pulled? You can pull it off in Kampala?
0: Yes. Let me tell you, there is nothing we cannot do. The only thing that we need to do is to coordinate our efforts. Have the right vision, no matter the change of leadership in an entity. If you get an ED of KCCA, does she prioritize the plans that were already in place, or they are discarded? We need continuity and coordination. This might sound academic, but it's the reality of things, of planning especially. That's why it should never slip. Planning should never slip. It's not academic, it's real. Because the priority idea of the bus or the train is because of the capacity, the numbers of passengers. There is less air pollution. The bigger the vehicle, the more the passengers. So per passenger, the emission level is lower, is less. And for us now, we are worried about road safety. We are worried about traffic congestion. But there are bigger issues. There is obesity growing as a result of sitting for long hours in the car. 2.5 in the morning, 2.5 in the evening, sitting in the office. That is disease. And statistics have it that it's actually killing more people than smoking. Sitting is killing more people than smoking globally. So transport is actually, it's not an engineering solution or problem. It's a governance.
1: It's a governance issue.
0: It's a governance issue. It makes a lot of governance talk abroad. A mayor who wins elections must present a good transport strategy and must implement it. everybody has accessibility needs, even an old person.
1: Because efficient,
0: even a disabled person.
1: Efficient public transport system is key for a system to function.
0: It's key.
1: Amanda Ndabirano, we're going to take a break and the hot seat will be right back.
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5: 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And because legacies matter, what people build does not end with them. It's passed on.

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9: Welcome back to 933 KFM. And this is the Hot Seat. My name is Patrick Amar. My guest tonight is Amanda Ngabirano, former chairperson, National Fiscal Planning Board, lecturer at Makerere University, and also an urban planning expert who's so passionate about matters of planning. And you've been trotting the globe. If it once in a while, when I try to talk to you, you're either in Europe, in Asia, or in Africa, somewhere in Africa. I wonder how you keep track of time or where you are.
10: I told you I needed a bikini to go to the beach at Rimini Beach. I was there in jeans.
9: Okay, you can imagine. But also, that gives you an experience, a wealth of experience, to see how other cities work, you know. And before we took a break, you said, this is an issue of governance. And when you talk about the issue of governance, doesn't it become even more complicated?
10: Because it's not just an engineering or urban planning issue. The plans we have, it's a financial issue, budget appropriation allocation. Right now, we completed the plan for Adjumani, for example, and even did the sub-counties like Pakele and Ukusi Joni. I don't know if you know those areas.
9: No.
10: And so what happens to the plan? What is the budget attached to it? You cannot allocate like 5 million shillings to planning for a city, for a district, for a town council. It's an investment. Now, one mistake that has happened over time, prioritization. We have the structures, the institutional structures, but the budgeting. But even while there is budgeting, there's misappropriation.
9: So,
10: and this is a governance and ethical issue. So even where you don't have expertise and you get a World Bank fund,
9: mm-hmm.
10: and then this plan is shelved, is kept away, is forgotten, and you have to redo it. You're spending more money to do what you already did, which you have not implemented.
9: You know, Amanda, what is very interesting for Uganda, people like you who have a wealth of experience and expertise in doing some of these things are there. And the plans are there. I remember there was something to do with BRT for Kampala. I remember reading something to do with the cable cars. You know,
10: yeah.
9: You have amazing plans. Some of them gathering dust.
10: So what happened to the cable cars?
9: I don't know. That's what I'm saying is that because it's not a plan unless it's being actualized.
10: But you see where cable cars are working. It's another terrain, another environment. Now, this plan had cable cars from, I think, Machinde, landing in the park area, Makerere, like that. And it was aimed at addressing also traffic congestion. But the cable car is 8 max capacity. So it's having a smaller taxi up in the cables. And then there was a discussion of electricity, reliability of power. But actually, BRT was already there. And Bus Rapid Transit actually was, the original pilot was 21 kilometers to Nambole, to Najanankumbi Stella, Kwajansi, I think, then Gaza Road, and it was going to be a good pilot. Now, the mistake was at that time that the taxis, Nganye Genya, is that the name again? Did you know the name that they are called? The DMCs.
9: Nganye
10: Genya. I read that. So those ones were not well involved. So there came what is called the Consultative Forum for Public Transport under the French Development Agency. Now, that BRT of 2012 just was shut. Now,
9: there is also
10: the bus rapid transport. Now, that design, there was not going to be any demolition. It was going to be like NMT. Non-motorized transport, Namirembe Road, Loom Street, no demolition happened. Well, the reason it's not functioning well is no enforcement. And there is no network. The continuity failed. So the Greater Kampala Master Plan is now in place. This should be our focus. To implement it to the beat, to the dots. Let there be funding for it. Now, the multimodality plan for Kampala. You know what multimodality means? The other day someone was saying that we are complicating the terminologies for the citizens to appreciate. But the technical people that are listening understand these issues. Now, multimodality means the different modes of transport. The train, the bus, the taxi, the private car, the bicycle, the pedestrian. Those are the conventional ones. Of course, for us, we have ours, like the wheelbarrow. We have our indigenous things in the local context.
9: And I've actually seen you with the bicycle.
10: Yeah. Yes. We shall talk about that. So multimodality means a functional city should have a good balance of the different modes of transport. For sustainability reasons or for the system to function better and very well, efficiently, less emissions, less accidents, higher capacity, less traffic jam, you need to have at least 40% being on the public transport. At least. But usually when it's 50%, then the private car should be like 10%.
9: So
10: we shouldn't have a private car of 90%. Everybody wants to have a car. You will never have enough parking. This is how bad transport is. It's complex. So parking becomes a question. And as people move around the city looking for parking, the through traffic going through, for example,
9: it's very interesting. You rarely see private vehicles in New York.
10: And New York has a lot of them still, but it's a fight to have an efficient public transport system. There is no city that is going to survive. There is no city that is going to survive with a high dependency on the private car. People you see driving private cars in our cities, they all don't like to do it, but they are kind of trapped.
9: I, for one, I wouldn't want to drive. Why would I suffer?
10: Exactly. That's
9: if
10: why
9: there's a bus I know I can hop on and hop off.
10: You can time your trip.
9: Yeah.
10: So multimodality is the way to think through our traffic situation. That means connecting the land uses properly. This is not academic. This is not academic. It's about getting the demand and supply, understanding which direction. For example, the BRT could identify the pilot as being Gayaza Road, Eastern Route up to Nambole, Entebbe Road up to Kajansi. The numbers, Bombo Road, where do we have the numbers? So that when you get an investor in the multimodality arrangement and he has a bus of 68 passengers, there should be demand in that route. Otherwise, there's no business case for it, for that investor to ply that route.
9: But somebody will say, Amanda, look, we tried the buses. It wasn't BRT, but more or less the same. We had the Pioneer. Because those are buses. You know, we have the...
10: Transport is not vehicles. Transport is not vehicles.
9: It's what?
10: Transport is a complex, comprehensive package. It's not movement of A to B. It's also how did you move from A to B to Z even without going to B? It requires, in some offices abroad, I was privileged to also work there in the Netherlands in a city called Deventer. You have someone in charge of bicycle transport. That is her office. So she has to pay attention and see where are they coming from? What is the distance? So you have to do data collection and understand the route so that government can also invest in that transport infrastructure appropriately, that we don't lose money for routes where we shall not get the revenue back. So now transport is not geometry. This is the mistake we are making. Mm-hmm. Transport is not geometry, the width of a road. It's the functionality of a network. You see now the route are along Yusufulule, feeding into Kitgum House. This is the easiest for us to understand. Mm-hmm. Go to Clock Tower, continue, cross through Katwe, connect to Kafumbe Mkasa, join Makerere Hill Road. That network, I remember, I think it was around 2014, 2015, that they emphasized that this network should be facilitated to flow traffic uninterrupted. That's why you see someone going to the north, coming from, let's say, Nakawa, eastern direction. You may not need, actually, you may not need to come to town. Mm-hmm. Go to the bypass, go around the area. If you are going to the north and you prefer to do something in town, come connect to Yusufulule Road. What are you doing on Kampala Road? Because you are going to the north, you congest the CBD. The CBD or the city central business district mm-hmm. is supposed to be people friendly. That is a pedestrian zone.
5: It should be a pedestrian
10: That's
5: zone.
10: That's why I don't understand why we have allowed trucks to remain in the CBD.
5: Because that's where businesses...
10: At that time.
5: That's where the businesses...
10: There is a plan where there was time for offloading the goods by 6 a.m. So night time from 11 p.m. should be their time. If we just do that, traffic congestion will reduce. Road safety issues will reduce. Air pollution will reduce. That's why I go back to the point of coordination. Mm-hmm. The leader in this structure must deliberately coordinate the different entities. And the different entities must deliberately have one vision. Patrick, we need to revision. We don't have the same vision.
5: I thought we had, we've been having too many visions. You know what? we have been joined online by a transport policy scholar as well. He's the chairperson of Civil Society Coalition on Transport, CISCO. Dr. Sam Stewart Mutabazi. Dr. Mutabazi, can you hear me?
6: Yes, I can hear you, Patrick. I'm glad to hear you after a long time.
5: Thank you so much for joining us. And we're discussing something I'm sure you're very passionate about, something close to your heart. There has been a campaign the minister started. I beg your pardon. There's been a campaign to remove vehicles in dangerous mechanical condition out of the road, and it caused quite, a problem on the streets of Kampala. I wonder what would you recommend or what you make of the minister's approach.
6: Thank you, Patrick, and I'm glad to talk to you and to talk to KFM. Yes, as you say, I'm very, very passionate about these issues. I've heard Amanda talk about coordination. I think one of the key issues that we are lacking in the country is coordination. Coordination, coordination, coordination. And I think the head prefect in infrastructure in Uganda, if I use that word, is supposed to be the Minister of Works and Transport. But I think the ministry is jumping the gun and it's not doing something that is really going to help the whole country very well, sustainably. This issue of cracking down on taxis, yes, it may appear to be a good move, but definitely it's not going to help us in the long run. We must know what is the genesis, what caused these taxis, first of all, to be in this situation. Number one, the biggest problem is that the roads are impassable. The roads have a lot of potholes. So the vehicles, even if you had a good vehicle, give it 3 years and it will be completely in shambles.
5: But now, Dr. Mutabazi, they are working on the roads as of now.
6: They are working on them, but not as we would expect, because most of the roads, especially where these taxis ply, Wakiso and other places, you find that the roads remain impassable. They are really in a very bad state. But the key issue here, more than the roads, is the tax. on taxes. Government imposed a very big tax on most of these vehicles. And because of that tax, you have many people cannot afford the brand new or even the reconditioned vehicles. You will be surprised that majority, most of the taxis that are operating in Kampala were bought or brought in either late 90s or early 2000s. Most of them are over 15 years actually. So now, if government was deliberate, it needs to know that provision of transport is its core responsibility. And so the private sector is coming in to provide transport, and so government needs to give a very big subsidy. As you may be aware, or as many people are aware, transport business in Uganda is not really as profitable as you may think. So private sector coming in with taxis or with buses, government must make sure that they reduce the taxes, but also they give subsidies to us, allow these taxis to become efficient.
5: You know what I'm learning from you, Dr. Mutabazi, and also from Amanda, is that if you want to deal with the issue of transport, public transport, it is so multifaceted that you almost have to almost talk to every ministry. So I'm wondering, where do you begin from? Because I'm learning that tonight, that, you know, the minister may mean well and everybody may mean well, but this thing needs a comprehensive approach. And I'm wondering, where do you begin, where do you end?
6: That is it. The issue of coordination is not being handled very well. Because the minister woke up one day, and I don't know using which instrument, and they banned these taxis. And you saw so many people being stranded on the road because there was no clear way of how this issue would be handled. And it's not going to go away. The Ministry of Works and Transport need to coordinate with KCCA, need to coordinate with them. Before even you talk about police, because crackdown would not, it doesn't work. It's militaristic. It's just sort of the top issues, but it doesn't solve the underlying issue. First of all, someone was joking that by removing the taxis and you leave the border borders are really coming in. And you know, the border industry is another topic for another day. How are you going to regulate? First of all, the industry is not well regulated. The transport industry in Uganda remains largely unregulated. And so you need, one of the key things that we have always proposed has been to form cooperatives. And I don't know why those cooperatives are not coming on board. They must be championed by the government to ensure, like Nairobi, taxi owners, like 20 of them can come together and buy one bus. And that those buses would finally begin operating in Kampala and helping to reduce the congestion, but also the buses become more efficient than these 14-seater taxis.
5: So, but also, I don't think we have a culture of working together also, where people can bring their resources, their ideas, and their trust and work together. I think we are still behind on that parameter, aren't we?
6: No, that actually can, where government is, if government can come in as the arbiter, as the one that regulates, it would be much helpful. But if you leave the private sector to do it on its own, there are so many challenges they may not be able to do. So I think we need to sit together. Government needs to really rearrange itself and know that this issue, first of all, of transport is not an isolated issue. It is related to urban settlement. It is related to land use planning. It is related to how people are moving. I mean, where do they live? Where do they work? Where are the key centers of growth in Kampala? And that's why we've been talking about shifting Kampala, capital city, from Kampala to another place. Because you have a lot of concentration in Kampala, and the interventions are piecemeal. sometimes you find one power, one time KCCA fixes this road, then turns another one from being one way to another, then puts some curbs on another place. You know, the piecemeals would not solve the problem of transport in Uganda.
5: Okay, if you can hold there, let me come back to Amanda, and please stay online if you can. Amanda, you know, there are many reasons why people would drive early in the morning to the city from different parts. One of them, actually you can see the difference, is during school time, we all congest in one area because we are looking for a school we think has better education. And so Wakiso will bring from Kakiri, Entebbe will bring, Zurobo will bring, and then, you know, Banda will bring, and everybody will come. We'll find ourselves at Green Hill Primary School.
10: Yeah.
5: And so Namuongo will chalk on traffic. So things like those. So now you need maybe a police or minister of education, that if I'm staying in Zurobo, for heaven's sake, my child should be educated in Zurobo.
10: This is happening, actually, what you're saying. It's happening in several countries, that you should actually educate your child within your village, your parish, your sub-county. And this enables people to have their children close by, but also the social equity, this social differentiation in terms of the schools and where they study, it gets a bit more reduced. But now, in the urban case of ours, it's about too much. In fact, if I had the authority, I would not approve any other school in the greater Kampala metropolitan area. This is Mukono, Mpiji, Kampala, Wakiso. It's enough, more than enough. In the rural settings, there are some places where schools are still very badly located, far away from homes, that children even drop out of school. If you ask people who went to school around your time, the primary level, it was difficult. In my class, I asked the young ones where they studied, if they had to walk to school, how long. There's one girl who said she had to walk for about an hour and a half to school, an hour and a half back.
5: But those are Gen Zs, I'm sure now, they should be having.
10: now, you see, in the rural setting, a child can drop out of school. That creates a social disimbalance because of the locational factor of the schools being distributed wrongly. Now, this thing you're talking about is about the quality of education. It is similar to health facilities. So why should the quality of education be different? This is something that we need to look at, because this is not a transport planning issue, but it causes a transport problem, because you're looking for a better facility. So that is also, again, because of the private investments.
5: They are
10: privately motivated, profit-oriented. And that comes back also to transport. Have you had passenger experiences that the taxi, the bus, chooses a route that the passenger did not want to use?
5: Yeah.
10: You are coming from Boyogerere, you want to go to Ntinda, this guy brings you to where? To Constitutional Square. Or you're going to Bugolobi, this guy takes you through Nakawa and drops you there and changes the route.
5: You're looking for a shortcut sometimes.
10: That actually impacts on the passenger in terms of time and the travel cost.
5: And by the way, and the passengers will be critical of the driver who is not very creative, to innovative in trying to look for other ways. Some of them will say, this man can't you kuyia.
10: So it is a two, and Dr. Sam mentioned something related to that the regulatory side of government has to up its game when it comes to public transport. I have chaired meetings with border guys, with taxi guys, and the thing they are saying, government at Yambe, to want to be regulated, want to be organized. They took us to Shira to register. We don't know what happened. When NAM came, stage gazettement was happening. It stopped. Twagalama stage, you know. There's another one who said they gave us a stage which is in a swamp. There's no passenger in the swamp. So now there is a lot of coordination to do. But what I mentioned earlier, which Sam has also hinted on, the visioning, can we have a vision that we can share also with the citizens. But then when we come to getting things done, can we tick off, this is done. We have the design. It's acceptable. Now, phase one, implementation. This is like this. Before this road is opened, we need to check what the contractor has done. We are not doing those things. And that's why we are spending a lot of money in planning without implementation. So this is doable. Patrick, Kampala is not beyond repair.
5: Okay.
10: Dr. Sam, I know you want to go to Nakasongola because you are running away from flooding, traffic congestion, air pollution, Katogo. But the Katogo will also be planted there because the strategy should be the same. Urban space, urban organization.
5: Okay, let me come to you, Dr. Mtavazi. I wonder, does the culture of the people add in the whole business of an efficient public transport system? Because if our culture is that way, where we don't follow rules, don't follow regulations, for heaven's sake, I even see nowadays people driving a wrong way, one way when they are not. Sometimes, not only border, including people are driving Land Cruisers and all this kind of stuff, and everybody now who can afford, you have a siren, you know, as if you're already driving an ambulance. You know, we have a certain culture that does not bend to rules.
6: I don't agree with that. That's a common saying. It's just a scapegoat for people beginning saying that people don't follow the rules. That is just being. It's trying to find a quick solution where it's not. Because we must always go back to the base. What causes that? Why do people break the rules, the traffic rules? It is, nobody wants to stay in jam on from Mukono, from Seta to Gweogerere for 3 hours. Why should I? Why should someone stay in jam which is not moving? Why should someone be in jam for 4 hours? I have been in jam. For instance, on the Northern Bypass, when they were repairing it, for over 4 hours. It is taking us for granted. There is no reason why people should be in line. Many times when I'm going to work in the morning, I prepare my mind and I say I'm going to be very observant and I'm not going to overtake or to do anything that is not right. But do you know, I stay in Gayaza, and on a typical day, when there is traffic jam, it takes me more than 3 hours. And so if I want to go to reach office by...
5: That's like driving from Barola to Kampala.
6: It's like the night. So, and we've seen that when people actually, if you look at without the police, if you look at an example, for instance, of Acacia Avenue, Acacia, which was recently completed, and they put the traffic light. If there is no policeman, those traffic lights cannot work. The whole jam starts from all the way from Sheraton through Fairway all the way to Acacia and then to Kamocha, and there is no movement. And so the escapism of saying that people are not well disciplined falls by the wayside, because if you introduce functioning systems, transport systems, give us buses. I will not drive my car from where I am. I will need to know that when I'm traveling, my travel is scheduled. I should know that maybe if it is from Gayaza to Kampala, I need 1 hour, maybe 1.5 hours at maximum. But I can't take 4 hours.
5: So now, whenever government is planning, for people like you, civil society coalition on transport, I would imagine you'd be incorporated in planning, maybe consulted. How much consultation is done, you know, at least from people outside government system like yourselves that could be having knowledge that could add value to how we move?
6: Patrick and Amanda has mentioned it a bit. The key issue is we are not communicating between planning and implementation. what is planned sometimes is not what is actually finally delivered on ground. There is a lot of mismatch between planning what is on paper and finally what is delivered. Because we keep repeating ourselves, actually, if you look at most of the projects. I'll give you an example of what Amanda liked. She was part of that team, the Namirembe Room Street, that entire stretch for pedestrians.
5: Tourist Transport Corridor.
6: Yes, that transport corridor, which was done a few years ago. When I saw that they have dug up the whole thing and they are trying to put the drainage, I was so shocked. Because how can a planner do something today, tomorrow it is broken down, the next day they put up something, it is broken down the next day. That can't be planning. So we do a lot of planning, but in terms of implementation, we do something that is completely different. And there is a problem of supervision and monitoring. When people, even where we are consulted, the consultations are just for a show. They are not meant to really do the consultation.
5: All right. Dr. Stuart Mutabazi, hold on to your point, and Amanda, and you, the listener. We're going to take a break, and then the hot seat will be right back.
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5: Welcome back to 933-KFM. And this is the Hot Seat. My name is Patrick Kamara. And tonight we're discussing that if having efficient public transport system for a city like Kampala. And my guest I have online, Dr. Sam Stuart Mutawazi, Chairperson, Civil Society Coalition on Transport, CISCOT, who is a transport policy scholar. I also have the former chairperson of the National Fiscal Planning Board and a lecturer at the university on matters of planning. And, you know, a coordination as a key, we stopped at the issues of consultation, which is supposed to be good. And you've been listening to Dr. Mutabazi, and I'm sure you know him. You know each other, I suppose. So what do you make of his submission on these
10: I'm
5: issues?
10: I'm actually very happy to hear what he's submitting, exactly what I was actually trying to explain earlier. The escapism which he talked about, Patrick, the citizens of Uganda, if you are consistent, if the law is explained, the plan is understood, I don't believe that they will not comply. But there is this reinforcing element which comes out of Dr. Mutabazi's submission, that they will know that the policy is there, the law is there, there is traffic police, the road has come up, the junction will be signalized, will be installed, but still you can do what you want and you get away with it. So that becomes a reinforcing element. There is no way someone should say that because they cannot be in traffic congestion of 3 hours or for 3 hours that they should violate the traffic rules. And that becomes a habit. That becomes a culture. It's a culture because it has been ignored for some time. But also some things are not properly done. Clearly you see that some of those junctions, they were not on plan. They were not planned for. These were originally paths, access roads that citizens put for themselves, and government later started coming to
5: made them official.
10: Concretize them. Yes. And this is not correct, because that's why you see some junctions are having, they look funny. They look strange. I don't know if you've driven from Chibuye through Clock Tower,
5: yeah,
10: coming from Entebbe side.
5: Yeah.
10: There's a place where you will have another vehicle facing you, and that's a junction. And it was, I can imagine that it was a complex junction there. And then you see, from
5: Kibuye side, joining the flyover itself, it's like you have to time it a certain way. You have to really time otherwise.
10: Now, this problem is actually happening also in some parts of Chira. The junction does not make sense. Even when you are planning to signalize it, it's more costly to signalize a disorganized junction which you have found there as government and you're concretizing. We would rather replan. Now, there is another problem which I think is affecting us, consultations. Some people feel fatigued about consulting and engaging. Yeah. But talking about the non-motorized transport policy, the policy came after the pilot project.
5: I know, Amanda, you're behind the NMTC, the Namirembe Road, non-motorized transport corridor. I must say, it was such a beautiful idea because it was a joy to walk down there. Up to now, at least, I still wonder, what would it be like Namirembe Road
10: if it had
5: without NMTC? Because by then, it was like a jungle. You know, jungle.
10: But do you know how many engineers we had to interact with for that to happen? How many regimes of the leadership of KCCA for that to happen? We had Seba Gala.
5: Oh my God, this thing started way back.
10: Yes, this thing. That's why I believe in visioning. Time flies. Have the right vision and get things implemented bit by bit. Some talked about jumping from one thing to another. We are losing a lot of money in leaving projects loose and investing and then jumping out. Getting a new idea, getting an investor who will divert us, I'm bringing this, I'm bringing that. And then you see that project also, we were lucky because it was implemented during the lockdown. It was easier because there was no activity downtown. But there is air. The School of Public Health conducted a study there, and there is better air quality. Something you cannot touch, you cannot feel, you cannot see, but it has

0: a pilot of consultations. We had to speak Luganda, translate the images. We got some media personalities who helped us. They made nice visuals. Walking helps with this. This street will look like this. And it's almost exactly how we envisioned it. How we communicated it, how it happened, and how we brought all stakeholders on board immediately. So why don't we do that? At least we know we are implementing phase by phase. A city is not built in one day.
1: So let me come to you again, Dr. Mtabazi. For example, this NMTC, for me, I used it back in the time when it had just started, because now they have a bit disorganized it, but still a joy to walk down. It still helps you to go down there. But I see the issue of, you have a plan, but then implementation and enforcement becomes problematic, becomes very wobbly. And why do we become wobbly when you have something good and we cannot enforce it?
2: Yes, Patrick, I want to mention something that is fundamental and possibly most people wouldn't want to hear it. But, our city Kampala, and most of our cities are being run from outside by the foreigners. Most of the people, our engineers, our technocrats, don't have the confidence. So most of the projects that we have that are running in Kampala are all donor-funded, donor-supported, and donor-driven. And that has implications. So I'll tell you that one of the key things that you would want to interest yourself in is how, for instance, I don't know whether I need to mention it because the culprit, because it may have implications on your radio, but we must make sure that we empower our policymakers, our technocrats, to know that Ugandans can build infrastructure by themselves, and they don't need JICA, they don't need German, they don't need AFDB or anybody to dictate what type of infrastructure we need in Uganda. So if you look at, for instance, two cases, if you look at Wampeo Avenue, Wampeo Roundabout, and the Electoral Commission roundabout, together those two, plus Wandegeya. Those roundabouts have been remodeled in the last 10 years about 5 times. And that's money. It's not a grant. It's money that we pay to foreigners, which we are paying back as a loan. So why should we allow these foreigners to come in into Uganda and dictate what they think is going to work for us? We have the brains. We have the people who can think, and they should be able to think for the country and know what is good for our country. We can't continue wasting money. Today you are remodeling this roundabout. After 2 years you come and say, no, if we remodel it this way, I don't know how many times you are going to remodel.
1: I think that's the issue Amanda is talking about, of having a clear vision, visioning, to be long-term in terms of planning.
2: Leave alone visioning, but empowering our people to know that the things that the Japanese are not going to build roads that are helping us here. They come in for their own interests first before they come to help Ugandans. And so it's Ugandans who should be able to know what exactly do we want.
1: You're suggesting, Dr. Mtabazi, that when we have a grant, whether it's World Bank or Japan or whatever, that grant is having a condition that the road or whatever must be designed in this manner. I thought they are stopping at giving you the money, and then your engineers should be able to make the designs.
2: And that's why we need to stand up. And if some projects are not really serving our interests, we should be able to tell them that we are not going to have this grant. Because in the country, and Ethiopia has managed to do most of this infrastructure simply because they do not get loans and grants that are conditional. Because it ties you, it makes the country do things it wouldn't have done. It leaves the things it would have done, then does those things which it shouldn't have done. And it is catastrophic. If you look at most of these projects, they are really having the donors. The donors are trying to have their own interests at the expense of Ugandans. And it's not sustainable, but also it's leading us nowhere.
1: No, just before we came on air, I was looking at images of the

0: Holland Cup to Luanda. Oh my God. You just can't believe that this is a capital, a city here in Africa. The way how coordinated, the way how efficient, how the streets are, and even the beautification itself. And I'm wondering, I mean, they were just in a war less than 15, 20 years ago between UNITA, Savimbi, and company, and Dos Santos. But now you look at Luanda and you can't believe it.
1: I know. Most cities, actually, when you look at Kampala, you look at, you see as a joke. If you look at even the amount of investment that we are putting in our city, it is peanuts. Because you can't have a city that is generating about over 65% of GDP, and the biggest investment sometimes you put in is about $1 million, $2 million. It doesn't make sense. Cities have to invest massively for them to be more efficient. I can tell you, Patrick, that one of the things that pains me most is Kampala would be one of the most competitive cities in terms of hosting international meetings and conferences. But nobody can bring a conference worth its name in Kampala, because you don't want to come into a city that is as confused as this. And I've seen that most of these conferences that would want to come, which would bring in a lot of money, end up being taken. Now they are being taken to Rwanda. Why? Because Rwanda is organized.
0: But I should also tell you that just a couple of weeks back, Munyonyo has won accolades to be one of the best conference facility in the region by far, by the way.
1: That is true. Actually, Munyonyo is one of the best resorts anywhere in Africa. But you see, like if you have a brass thatched house, very ramshackle, but inside you have a very high tech, a phone or a computer that is so good. So Munyonyo is good, but it is located in a very confused place.
0: The only if Munyonyo is self-contained in some way, because you have good access from the airport, and then when people come and they are able to stay within, they'll have a different picture of Kampala, and then they go back to the airport and go. If they go to report about Uganda and they have seen only that version, of course, they'll have a different experience.
1: And you need to have, I talked to someone in a hotel business, and they were telling me most of the hotels in the city center are really having struggles. Talk of Sheraton and others, because the access, if you land at Entebbe, you would want to arrive in Kampala in a short time as possible. But you know, even the expressway sometimes is so jammed, you know. You take 2 hours to move from Entebbe Airport, which is 30 kilometers away, to the city center.
0: So the expressway, you at one point you need to get off the expressway. That moment you need to get off that, that's when you'll pay dearly. All the time you'll have saved, you'll spend it and more.
1: That is it. So nobody wants an inefficient city. And an efficient city starts with transport. If you sort out the transport, then you can easily say you have done more than 50% of the city that is working. Our city, Kampala, is so inefficient because we waste a lot of time. I really sympathize with some people who are doing business and even investors. You can't maneuver through this city. It is so mind-draining to work in Kampala, especially when you are dealing with transport. We must actually engage government to ensure that maybe we need to work at night.
0: So let me, Amanda, if 65% or 60% of Uganda's GDP is generated within Kampala and the greater metropolitan area, you would think that it's no brainer, somebody should put the money where it is coming from. But then, if the political capital is not derived from this very place that is giving the biggest percentage of GDP, will they put the money? Because at the end of the day, there are calculations to make, there are things to balance. You're like, okay, do I have support in this area?
2: No,
0: I know you don't want to talk politics, but
2: no, actually, in our profession, we also have the political role that we play because you're dealing with.
0: Is Kampala
2: people
0: suffering because of the politics?
2: I think Kampala, yes, has suffered because of the politics, which makes a lot of it is understandable, but that can shift very fast if there's political support, collaboration with the technical wing, it can flip very fast. You can see what you want to see.
0: If Kampala is the opposition stronghold, why would the people in charge of a country put money in an area that does not give them
2: that,
0: support?
2: That really is very wrong.
0: I know it's wrong, but I'm asking. Because you're not a politician, but politicians may think differently. If the people give me a headache live in this city, why would I be rewarding them with the best?
2: If you are a leader, one of the things, the qualities you should have as a leader. You are supposed to have a good balance and understanding of the citizens and for them to have the best, no matter the political affiliation or the political party. The leader, for example, under the National Fiscal Planning Board, we insisted that when a city or a municipality or a town council was presenting their plan, the mayor had to be present, the town clerk had to be present, the fiscal planner had to be present. Those three people, there are some entities that we sent back because one of them was not there. The cow had to be there, for example. And it was working out. We forced them to collaborate for that plan. So as a leader, you need to look at the vision, not the opposition, the political party. Look at the services being provided for. I think it's completely wrong also for the technocrats to work as if they are ignoring the structure of the political aspect. It's not correct. If I spoke with the mayor of The Hague, and if I can tell you the conversation we had, it's public transport, bicycle lanes. Since COVID, how many lanes have we added in our network, bicycle lanes, for health? This is the future of politics. How many accidents have we reduced on our roads? That is it. I mean, we need the real topics which affect people, affect change. Now, GDP, if it's generated here, Patrick, you know we have, of course, a lot of areas of prioritization.
0: Which is also very debatable, whether it was actually...
2: We
0: generate 65% from here.
2: It's Greater Kampala, actually. It's GKMA.
0: Let's be looking towards...
2: But if you ask, like Sam mentioned, if you ask the investors, they are losing a lot of money in the inefficiency, the leakage. You know, I keep telling you it's about going to fetch water with a leaking jerrycan. You know, you will have water at the end of the day. But the efforts, the investment, the leakage is huge in terms of time costs or in terms of monetary costs. Now the GDP can be redistributed. That's the regional balance aspect, which comes again with fiscal development planning. There are cities that have been proposed to be regional cities. Now, investments should be directed there. That's why UIA is very important in this equation, Uganda Investment Authority. Where does the investor know about where they should go in the country? Where there's competitiveness in the sector they want to go to invest in? That information should be readily available. And we don't attract investors within the GKMA to crowd it again. Distribute. The country is empty. You move around, you drive, you know a place there. You pass through from Chegegwa, what is there?
0: Nothing.
2: You go towards the north. Now, I looked at Hoima recently, that city. If we don't invest in it now, we are going to have a big problem. It's changing very fast. It's heavy. It has all nationalities. There's a lot of demand for everything. Accommodation, transport is chaotic. And I'm wondering even if we are ready for
0: this. This will be the time to streamline it before it becomes.
2: This is the time, actually, these months we need to put efforts. Now, when we redistribute this and reorganize, build the capacity of the regional government, so the local governments in the different regions, the north, the mid-east, midwest, central, once we identify and build capacity, we shall stimulate growth there. Not academic, it's real.
0: Let me give Dr. Sam Stewart Mutabazi a moment to give us your concluding remarks before we are joined by another expert. Dr. Mutabazi, what would be your parting shot?
1: Thank you, Kamara, Patrick, and this has been a really good discussion. But one thing which, another point which I think we need to consider is that the government has not been forthright, very clear in terms of rural urban migration. you know, the president himself doesn't support people, rural urban migration. He thinks that people can remain in the villages. But I think some time back, the government policy was that it supports the migration of people into urban areas. And this should be a way to go. We must have a deliberate campaign to move people from rural areas to urban areas and plan for them. Because you see, urban areas are the engines of growth. You can't have growth in rural areas. It's very costly. It also doesn't, you can imagine homes which are scattered. If you have to provide electricity, you have to provide water, all the services. It's too costly to provide services in the villages. So we must encourage government and we must begin deliberate efforts to make sure that urban areas receive people. And so that by
0: but if you can pause there, Mr. Dr. Mtabazi, do you know that the affluent in Kampala, the people who have a bit of some money, have actually left Kampala? You yourself, you're in Gayaza, somebody in Zirobo, another one is, I don't know, in Garuga, somebody is in Kakiri, another one is in Musunju. People are going.
1: I know, and nobody can understand, can stand this confusion in Kampala. Even me, if I had the way, I would completely leave the city so that I go to a
0: place. Reverse migration we are seeing, and of the elite, there's a city, the city to rural migration, because they are tired and sick and tired of the mess.
1: Exactly, but I think the best way, as China did, we have so many examples of countries that are encouraging their people to go to urban areas so that they are planned for, they get all the services in one place, it's cheaper, they get the employment. Government must be able to ensure that there is employment creation. And also, related to that, government needs to remove the taxes on transport business for the time being. Let's not kill another transport business like we did for Pioneer Isebus. It was a disaster. I think we shouldn't have done that. Government needs to support transport businesses, even including upcountry, actually. If you look at most of these buses, a typical transport business in Uganda lasts not more than 10 years. I can give you all the examples, including Horizon Coaches and others. They come and operate and then go away because the business is so, it's very cruel. So let's support the transport business, both within the cities and also across cities. And that will help the people to make sure that they are traveling comfortably. I know that there are some businesses that are introducing buses, for instance, from Barara to Kampala, that charge a little bit more so that you travel comfortably. Let's encourage that. We need to have transport that is well organized, that is efficient, that is safe, and all that can be done if we start from organizing ourselves and knowing exactly, answering the question that Amanda has posed, what is our vision?
0: All right.
1: If you ask, let me mention this, if you ask the executive director of Kampala City, I'm sure she may not tell you exactly where she's taking Kampala in the next 20 years. And that is very, very critical.
0: You have really hit hard tonight. You're hitting hard, Dr. Mtabazi. Dr. S.S. Mtabazi, I want to thank you, Chairperson, Civil Society Coalition on Transport, CISCOT, and I know you're a transport, you're a scholar in that area. I want to thank you so much for having added value, and it was an honor to have you on the show tonight.
1: Thank you, Patrick.
0: Thank you. And I'm going to take a break, and then this hot seat will be right back.
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4: Welcome back to 933 KFM, and this is the hot seat. My name is Patrick Amara. My guests in the studio, I have Amanda Ngabirano, former national chairperson of the National Physical Planning Board and lecturer of planning at Makerere University. We also had online Dr. Sam Stewart Mutabazi, chairperson of Civil Society Coalition on Transport, CISCOT, and we'll be trying also to get another expert on this issue. But, you know, there's something Dr. Mutabazi raised, and to do with grants. I was wondering that, because I know you deal with this, we have grants from the World Bank, from Japan. Do we really also have to bend to their whims in terms of what they need on how the road should be, or they just stop at giving us money?
5: Actually, I wanted to correct that before Sam left, that they don't dictate where our funds should go.
4: Mm-hmm. Okay.
5: But if you are not focused, if you have no vision, you are likely to be swayed into what they prefer. I mean, there's some business in this discussion, like the signalized junctions, that's money. The highway expansion, that's money for Japan. The cars are coming from there. And they may not be interested in funding public transport, but if the city council, the city council, municipal council insists and says, we need a grant, but it's going to public transport support, it's going to infrastructure for this, they cannot refuse. Japan has one of the best walkways, for example, bicycle lanes, good public transport, efficient public transport. They cannot refuse. The World Bank is the same way. They cannot dictate. So that is our fault. It's our internal fault, and it stems from not having the right vision. You are talking about multimodality, but you don't know where you are in terms of implementing that multimodality plan. So, where are we? Which infrastructure is in place? You know? And then the vehicles. There's something I want to agree with him about, the partnership of public transport and the private investments. Mm-hmm. Government has to provide a subsidy for public transport. If we're going to address traffic congestion issues, air pollution, road safety, the private sector cannot be left operate independently. The user will not be protected. The other thing I would like to agree with him about is the support to the public transport operators. There is what we call fleet recapitalization, renewing your vehicle fleet, the number of vehicles that you have. Now, these old ones, there should be an arrangement like what happened in Cape Town before they hosted the World Cup. They had to do fleet recapitalization, support the investors and give them newer vehicles.
4: So that you
5: get their old ones, you group them. You had, I think, Dr. Mutabazi talking about the cooperatives.
4: Yeah.
5: They are grouped. They are given route charts. The vehicle is inspected. It's in order. It is safe. Then they also have a network where they share with the buses because of the capacity issues, like peak hours. Even our train is not enough.
4: And you know,
5: peak hours, it is very congested.
4: And you know, this I've seen bus companies especially. There are very few that survive the test of time. Somebody starts a bus company, you have a fleet of about 20, 30, 10, 15 years down the road. I can tell you different companies that they know, but I wouldn't want to go
5: definitely
4: there. But they don't survive.
5: Government has to support them mostly in those two ways. The infrastructure provision. The infrastructure should be of quality, good quality, to enable them to make some revenue out of the business. The fleet recapitalization, government should support them to do that. And also the operational model. The regulations should enable them to also make some money to survive. So they should be treated as partners in public transport, not enemies. Because if they all put their tools down, there will be a crisis for sure. But if government again lets them do as they wish, as they want, That's a very big mistake. It should not happen for a transport service, especially public transport service. Now, the issue of beautification, actually, the core of any urban center, it looks more beautiful with less cars.
4: Yeah,
5: the status issue of I want to be seen in a car. There are places you see someone just driving from nowhere to nowhere, is almost causing an accident just to feel to be in the car. The status issue. Now, the more vehicles you have in the urban centers, the uglier the quality of public space.
4: Becomes chaotic.
5: It becomes chaotic because you have issues of parking, fumes. Someone is parking and there's a lot of bad air coming out of the vehicle.
4: I know.
5: But also, they eat spaces meant for the pedestrians. Actually, I get so mad when I see a vehicle parked in a pedestrian walkway. That is a walkway. It's not for the car to park there.
4: We actually have no parking spaces in Kampala.
5: Now, that is again another angle of transport I hinted on earlier. We are supposed to have at least 5 parking locations around the CBD. Mm-hmm. On all the networks coming into the city. But this again goes back to the aspect of multimodality, whereby you will have a terminal, a parking terminal. So maybe the bus line terminates there, the train terminates there. Then you have where to park. In Namanve, there is a parking lot for cars. People would drive and park their cars and hop onto the train. At the railway gardens, there's also parking, but it's not adequate. So parking is part of the story, and it is always forgotten.
4: By the way,
5: it is forgotten. This street parking is not good in the urban areas.
4: So you're actually saying people who are using a train to come from the eastern part, they have a parking in Namanve, they leave their cars there,
5: yes,
4: get on the train and come.
5: Yes.
4: That's very beautiful.
5: There is also a lot in Chireka where people park. You go and see people jumping on the train in suits.
4: Wow.
5: Public transport, that shows you the demand that we have. Now, the eastern route, the routes, the trips are few. I think they are doing four trips, two peak and two morning peak, two evening peak. It's not adequate. But you can even see how crowded it is. It's not adequate.
4: They're saying they're taking 4,000 people.
5: The demand is quite high. This is a sign that a city like ours needs good public transport. So in the meantime...
4: So if you had the train to take people, go up to maybe... that side of Natete, maybe you had some to Busunju.
5: You need a parking lot there.
4: And they have a parking lot there. You'd sort a lot of problems.
5: Someone would park there. You do some work. You know, you start making calls, you open your laptop, you start being productive.
4: As you are going.
5: As you're moving. So that's why I mentioned that transport is not geometry. It's not a road. It is a movement and a happening of things as you go through your day, you know. So the parking lot should terminate the buses, the taxis, and the private cars. There should be, for example, a bicycle parking lot. You will be amazed that in European cities we have decades, layers of bicycle parking.
4: Yes.
5: You have to put it and it goes up, and it's very efficient. How many cars can you park? There will never be enough parking for cars in any city. Therefore, we need other modes so that they can supplement and complement each other. A good mix of public transport, private car, which is efficient, because you can have a car and you are suffering with it, Patrick.
4: So I know.
5: I get stressed
4: going home. Like now you talk about it, I know. I'm about to get in the car and I'm already stressed because I know I'm going to spend time.
5: So why don't we have, during COVID...
4: And I'm there, maybe bang on the steering wheel and you're like, you know, like your hand is knocking on something because of tension.
5: That is fatigue.
4: Yeah.
5: So we need a good mix, and this should be not only the role of the mother ministry, not only the role of minister of transport.
4: Let's try to involve some other Ugandans who are listening tonight, and I'm going to read some numbers so that you can pick your phone and tell us what you think, what's your experience. Probably you have an idea that you could share, or maybe you want to disagree with Amanda or Dr. Mutabazi. And here are the numbers: 0751-933-900. Let me repeat that: 0751-933-900 or You can call us on 0393-262-933. What do we need to do to have efficient public transport system in Kampala? And what has been your experience? You know, I have a call online. Hello.
0: Yes, yes. Good evening.
4: Good evening. What's your name and where are you calling from?
0: This is Eric. I'm calling from Mukono.
4: From Mukono?
0: Yes. I'm just stating that the train has had a lot of issues for us today. The parking is not only in the Mambas, we also have a parking area in Mukono. And I think this way that I've been using the train, I've saved a lot, both the time and also the money.
4: So the train for you has been a blessing in Mukono? Okay, that's a very good thing.
5: They save time.
4: Hello, I have a call online. Hello. Hello. Okay, so you can see there somebody is giving us a testimony. But really, if they are taking off 4,000 people off the normal routes from the taxis and whatever, it's a big deal. I have a call online. Hello.
2: Hello, Patrick. Good evening, sir.
4: Good evening. What's your name? Where are you calling from? And what's your experience? What do you think can be done?
2: I'm Bismarck Gumoshabe calling in from Entebbe.
4: Okay.
2: According to me, now like this public transport of Ghana, you see there are those metro buses, these long buses. I think these long buses, if they can be put in the city, they can easily help transport people. I guess in the point, there are those people who come from like this Bombo Road, Masaka Road. You know how busy those roads are. This railway transport is just helping those people coming from side of Jinja and Mukono. I think you people, you should also think about people who are coming from this side of Entebbe Road, Masaka Road, and Bombo Road.
4: Very much. I have another call online. Hello.
6: Yes.
4: Hello.
6: Yeah, I'm here. Yeah.
4: What's your name and where are you calling from?
6: Yeah, that is Bibu from Masuja.
4: Abib in Masuja, okay.
6: Yeah, thank you for program.
4: You're welcome.
6: Yeah, I like to listen to this program.
4: All right, Habib, thank you very much.
5: That's nice. Yeah, okay. See what Moshabe has said from Entebbe?
4: Yes, mm-hmm.
5: That's also the high carrying capacity vehicle, which requires some type of infrastructure.
4: Mm-hmm.
5: Those buses, you know, when they arrive, when passengers are lighting, they lower. They're lowered.
4: Okay.
5: And this should enable also the people in wheelchairs, for example, to get in.
4: Get in, yeah.
5: So that infrastructure is necessary. So the type of the vehicle matters. But
4: let's share this Ugandan online. Have another Ugandan. Hello.
7: Mr. Patrick.
4: Good evening.
7: Good evening, and thanks for that, sir.
4: This sounds like Mr. Kode.
7: Yes, sir.
4: Oh, go right ahead, sir.
7: Okay. I want to thank Madam Amanda. She really brought all the whatever was supposed to. But one comment on this. The transport sector, she has done very good benchmarking. Whatever she's telling us, the city, I'm imagining the city she's telling us. But look at border themselves. First of all, let's look at the border system. It's one of the sectors which is employing most of the youth, and two, where government is getting a lot of money. How are we going to deal with the issue of mindset and border before we look up taxes and so on? We need to critically look at that issue. It's a problem in Kampala. One of the things which we don't need to leave. And finally, the politics of Kampala. We have always complained of the leaders of Kampala. They have also affected the transport system to be organized. So we don't know how we are going to deal with this also. Otherwise, I want to thank her for the insight on this topic. Thank you so much.
4: Thank you very much, Mr. Kode there. And the issue of border is likely to be even get worse before it gets better. You know, I was in Mumbai about 15 years ago.
5: Mm.
4: Sometimes, and Delhi. Sometimes you can see a sea of motorcycles and bicycles alone, like for about almost a kilometer before you see a vehicle. And now we are beginning to see that sometimes even 500 meters, 400 meters, only border borders alone And that is going to increase, I'm sure.
5: There's a time of the day that they are not there.
4: Okay, let's also hear this other person. We'll have a call online. Hello.
8: Hello, Mr. Patrick.
4: Good evening. What's your name and where are you calling from?
8: I'm Cheyune Derek from Namugongo.
4: Cheyune Derek in Namugongo, the road ahead?
8: Yeah, now, my concern is, I don't know what the government planning for this traffic of Namugongo and Aria. Thank you.
4: Okay, I'll have another call online. Hello.
9: Yes, good evening.
4: Good evening, what's your name and where are you calling from?
9: My name is Godwin.
4: Yes.
9: I'm calling from Bukoto.
4: Bukoto, Godwin.
9: Yes, please. Thank you so much.
4: You're welcome.
9: I want to thank the panel and she has articulated for us everything well. So now, I've seen it something dead on arrival because... They implement policies, they bring different policies, and at the end, it dies on the way. It dies on the way. Mm. And all these borders, the CVC taxis, arrest, is dead on arrival. It will not work.
4: Mm. Okay. Let me take another call online. Hello.
10: Hello.
4: Yes, what's your name and where are you calling from?
10: Yes, Kamara, welcome back.
4: Thank you.
10: They are defiant, but now it appears.
4: Yes, there was that month, we call it, what? Some people have it.
10: We cannot have a transport system in a fitter vehicle. This is out. We just out.
4: I'm sorry, I missed the point there. Could you say that again?
10: The company is. You cannot have communities transporting people to Kampala. That is out. Get them out, or the borders out, at least a bus and a train for a start. Then we go on improving. Thank you, Kamala.
4: My sir. I didn't say, but at least the point is that you can't have Matatus.
5: Mm.
4: That you need something massive, mass transport systems. Buses and train, so that you can reduce on then maybe on the congestion.
5: There is a transitional issue that we have to consider. Do you have another caller?
4: Well, not now, but maybe if you can respond those. And
5: yeah, the last one, I didn't get his name, but he makes a valid point. He's still emphasizing the fact that we should have higher carrying capacity vehicles to transport people in big numbers. To reduce congestion, etc. But there's an aspect in mobility planning which we call just transition. A just transition. Shifting from one system of things to another. Once you do it drastically, it has social issues that go wrong. That is why this DMC approach right now is a good one on the other side, because you are now withdrawing the dangerous ones.
4: Mm.
5: And then these people are reinvesting, most likely, reinvesting, getting better fleet, a higher quality fleet. And then you will support them to transition. Cape Town has a network that has the bus that the last caller is talking about. And also, I think it was Ekode, someone from Entebbe, or no, Gumoshabe, said that we need the metros. So they have the taxi. But it's a new taxi, and it's called a midi bus, not a mini bus. Then they have the metro, they have the train, and they have a terminal where they interact.
4: Mm.
5: And everybody has their demand. We have bad competition for passengers. Some routes are even overcrowded by those taxis because they choose their own routes. So in Cape Town, there's route alignment and the allocation, route charts. So the borders, which Godwin, I think it is Godwin who talked about, no, Ekode talked about them, it's regulation right now. It is regulation. But I want to assure you, Patrick, that
4: it is the biggest time, employer now.
5: Yes. One, it's the biggest employer. Peak time, you can stand and wait for a border and it doesn't come. They are busy. They are full. What does that tell you? The demand is there. And now they are going electrical. There's an arrangement. They have moved ahead of government. They have moved ahead of government in a way that they are now giving the riders a motorcycle, the rider pays on their 100,000, then they keep paying as a loan. So we are going to have many more.
4: We are yet to see them.
5: Yes, we are yet to see them. And the demand is there. Accessibility is everybody's right. The border
4: is... Some people will tell you, I will never take a taxi.
5: The border is competing.
4: They have to take a border.
5: Do you know the border is competing with the train? Some people are using borders all the way from where the train starts. That trip of 21 kilometers is not supposed in a functional system of transport. It's not supposed to be plied by a border. That is a higher vehicle trip. Even for the border, it is costly. Even the passenger, it's costly. Border is dangerous. Not cheap, but it's the convenience that people pay for. So a system should provide comfort, should be attractive, should be convenient.
4: And safe.
5: It should be safe, but fit within your financial ability, the budgeting. So when government does not regulate, if someone brings in buses, the metros that Gumosha is talking about, that investor, if he's not subsidized by government, the public transport is going to be very costly. Even those people from Entebbe will not afford it.
4: Can we introduce the light trains?
5: The trams? Yes, light rail.
4: Yeah.
5: We have an LRT plan, light rail. Patrick, if we can retrieve all the plans we have and we go back without trying to draw other plans, and we see where we are, what we can do, we can achieve a lot.
4: I think the people concerned what they should do now, because we have seen the Namanve Mukono rail is helping. They really need to now to reactivate the one that goes to Natete and beyond.
5: And when you look at the space,
4: because then at least you can reduce on the traffic congestion.
5: They have plans, actually. URSC has a lot of plans, but the thing again we are talking about is coordination. So where it terminates, what happens, the routes that they will assign the railway network, the current public transport providers, can they be part of that change? One taxi off the road, I told you earlier, is about 7 households.
4: Families are not eating.
5: Yes. So the fleet recapitalization usually looks at the social aspect and the public transport service, which should be provided by government.
4: Now, if you're going to look into even the social part of it, then we're not going to move. There are things you have to take some drastic decisions and move.
5: Drastic, transitional. And that's where Dr. Mtaba has talked about consultations. These operators are the first partners that government requires to shift the current transport system. And they listen. Ugandans actually listen. I think it's the regulatory side that lacks the consistency. And then people take it as business as usual, and it becomes culture. This border, as if there's an operation of traffic police for just 3 months at Kitgum House here, Entebbe Road. They will be.
4: A new culture will emerge.
5: Yeah, a new culture will emerge. There's a junction that I see. I think they have knocked them a lot. Lugogo bypass, they are behaving somehow, but it was a disaster. Why do we allow them to ride in the opposite direction? This has become a habit now. It's becoming part of our network.
4: And they have a lot of courage. The person will come for you. You're driving a vehicle, has a border, it will come. It's up to you to sort yourself.
5: So you're talking about Sheraton Hotel. People want to sleep there, but they want to walk around, cross downtown, go Siloam Street and go to Parliament side. But it's hostile. They are coming from everywhere. And then you're told, Sam talked about Munyonyo Speak Resort. It's nice. Someone is locked up there. Where will you go? We had Kenyans who feared to cross roads.
4: I know. I want to thank you very much. In fact, there's a conference. Somebody, I think, came from either Morocco or Egypt at the conference at the Serena, and then you cross Nile Avenue, and then a border knocks you. You know, you come for a conference and not go back you don't go back home with the legs.
5: It's a shame.
4: You know,
5: then you're stuck in the hotel. You don't see the beauty of Kampala. Kampala is a beautiful city.
4: So I want to thank you so much, Amanda. What's going to be your concluding remark?
5: I think that we should go back to the coordination aspect. It is very key. We do the visioning right. And let's have a concrete plan that we can see. We can have a model and see where we are, what we need to do. Let's not jump into projects and abandon them. We need money. We are losing money. And we need to support local governments, the regional cities, so that we can decongest, redistribute the need for travel, for transport, for employment, etc. But the mindset also should change. We might introduce a good public transport system and people get stuck in their cars. We might have bicycle lanes and someone sleeps in Uganda Road flats, works at Parliament, and still chooses to drive.
11: No.
5: but it should also be a choice. So I think we need to just coordinate as government and be compliant as citizens.
11: Amanda Ngabirano, former chairperson, National Fiscal Planning Board, urban planning expert, very passionate about these issues. You've been phenomenal. Thank you so much. And thank earlier so we had Dr. Sam Mutabazi, chairperson, CISCOLT. And all of you have called in. I want to thank you. And you, the listener, I want to thank you for the company you've given us for these 2 hours.

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5: The music people are releasing these days. One sentence. Slick. Slick. Slick. 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Just one word. Those are Nigerians. Now, the moment Ugandans start singing, that's
0: the K-Drive. The K-Drive.
5: Hey, so boy, America. Robert Kibochega. 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
5: Jagaran Koko. 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

0: 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Hope you're good, I'm good. So we start off with surprise calls. If you do have a friend you want to surprise, a loved one, you're looking for closure, reconciliation, let me know. Doreen is my name. Without further ado, let's get started. Ed Sheeran, good evening.
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0: All right, Bonnie and Clyde, Jay-Z, Beyoncé, Park up there, 2002 single, All I Need in This Life of Sin Is You. You and my boyfriend, Kali. All right, thank you so much for choosing the K-Zone. Creating connections, mending your hearts, 24 minutes after 9 p.m. And in this hour, it's about surprises. So if you have a friend, a loved one, you're looking for closure, talk to me. And, well, I'll definitely do that for you. 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Back to the music. 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

0: Song is called Snack, R. Kelly, 93 KFM, better information, the best music. So I was about to surprise someone here. Hoping and praying they pick up. Okay, remember in this hour you get to surprise your friends and loved ones. And you get to tell them how you feel about them. If it's their birthday, let me know. The gracious, I don't know. Seems your girl ain't picking up. Maybe I'll get to try again later on, but you are suspicious. Okay, we shall try again later. Someone else wants to surprise a friend, I guess. Let's see. Like that. Like that. Now for you, Benita, you want me to surprise your boyfriend, but you didn't include the number. Hey, don't forget. Carly, so let's get back to the music. I'll be back. Surprising your friends and loved ones. My name is Doreen.
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0: better information, the best music. Well, let's try again calling you lady. So they're gracious, you're saying I should call you lady. Okay, she works for Mitiana. Mm-hmm. For you in Boyogere, and you're saying there's been a lot of inconsistencies these days in communication. So you're wondering whether you're in this relationship with her or you're sharing her with some other people. Oh, huh. So she has to actually... she keeps telling you that she's on point, but nah. When we talk, though, I have goosebumps. Why would you get goosebumps when you're talking? Like good goosebumps in a good way? Or... as if you're having anxiety and stuff like that. Well, I'm sorry. I don't know why she's not picking again. Maybe she left her phone somewhere. Is she the one calling KFM?
1: Mm-hmm.
0: Oh, yes, my dear.
1: This is Muhammad. I'm calling from Chabane Zabutambala.
0: This is who?
1: This is Muhammad. I'm calling from Chabane Zabutambala.
0: Yes, Muhammad.
1: Play for me a song.
0: No, I'm not doing requests.
1: Why?
0: Because I'm not doing requests.
1: Tomorrow.
0: Yes. We are in this surprise hour. Okay. So, my dear, maybe you should try again tomorrow. I don't know. She's not picking up. I don't know whether you're safe in this relationship. Maybe again. We should try again tomorrow. And then also you, my friend, like I said, you wanted me to surprise your boyfriend, but you didn't get back to me. You didn't put the boyfriend's number, so there's no way I could surprise them. Anyways, let's first get into this other one from Kelly Rowland, Motivation.
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0: All right, so my friend, you've just sent that number, but my time is up. It's exactly 10, so we shall do that tomorrow. Just send me a reminder. Okay, so Doreen is my name. We proceed with the K-Zone, where we do create connections and mend your hearts. We get in the garage. So if you do have a dilemma, you have a question, feel free to send through that very message on the KFM WhatsApp. The number is 0747 032 192, or if you can even call live on air when I open up the garage. 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

0: 93 KFM, better information, the best music. Every day I love you, that is Boys On. Yes, it's 25 minutes after 10 p.m. My name is Doreen. In this hour, we have the garage. If you have a dilemma, get ready.
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0: 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You tell us your question, or if you have a dilemma, let us know and we shall definitely help you out. KFM. Okay, sorry about that. Well, as you get ready to call in, let's get back to more ballads. I'll be back. Hey, hey,
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0: Oh yes, it did. So I got a question from Annette. Annette wants me to ask you in the garage tonight. Most guys that she's trying to date these days, they want to fast cohabit, you know, like fast moving together, and then I see, or we see, if we have that chemistry, if you can stand each other. And that is not how she wants it, all right? Or that's not how she was brought up. That's what she says. So now the question here is it okay for me to fast move in with someone as we get to know ourselves before we get into the marriage thing, or I stick to my principles, especially the way things are moving in this day and age, this crazy world we are living in? What do you think I should do? Because now I am confused. Every time I talk about the marriage thing, yeah, they tend to, you know, be, what can I say? They don't really give me those good vibes, you know? So they always say, we first have to stay together and see, for like a year, and see if we can make it or we can have that connection. 0751930KFM. Hello? Yes?
2: Good evening.
0: Good evening, how are you doing?
2: I'm okay.
0: Yes, my dear.
2: We have like almost 3 steps that we pass up to the date of marriage.
0: 3 steps before we do what?
2: So we get to full marriage. So the first step, I think, is a friendship.
0: Okay.
2: So after friendship, then we go to court. And courtship to marriage, but through all those methods, you are not supposed to give anything to your partner.
0: Before marriage, what?
2: Yeah?
0: You're saying what?
2: You are not supposed to give anyone, example, to in a kuwakare kugambe, you are not supposed to produce your forbidden fruit to your partner.
0: Okay, for you, you don't believe, what are you saying? For you, you don't believe in cohabiting. Is what you're saying?
2: I don't.
0: Oh, okay, so you want her to stick to her principles.
2: Yes.
0: Yes. All right, thank you so much. Stick to your principles, he says. KFM? Sorry. All right, so I do have KFM?
3: Hello?
0: Yes, my dear, how are you?
3: I'm doing well, Doreen.
0: Yeah?
3: I think she should stick to her principles.
0: Stick to the principles.
3: Yes.
0: So you have. For you, you think it's okay to, you know, you rather know someone even after marriage. If it's meant to be, it will be.
3: Yes, I think it. I think it's better you get to know each other more while in the marriage.
0: Not
3: before and living together, you may even end up having a baby.
0: Oh, okay.
3: Okay.
0: All right, thank you. Interesting, for men.
4: Noreen, how are you?
0: Good, how are you doing?
4: Well.
0: Yes, my dear.
4: I'm doing well. You see, sometimes it depends on the person you meet. If your ideas match, you go in. But it's also not good to rush to settle with a man you don't know. So sometimes it is also good to cohabit with someone for a while. Because sometimes you ladies are taken up by a few cheap things. Materials like money, and yet you have not understood this man well. So let her not stick on her principles so much that she wants to get a man today, tomorrow goes with him into marriage. No. She will end up getting a wrong person. So let her give it time.
0: Okay. Better
4: to study someone for some time. That's how
0: it,
4: I think.
0: Okay, my dear. Thank you. All right. Interesting. Getting into more music. I'll be back. It's 93 KFM.
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0: Nice, it's Week FM, but information, the best music. All right. Doreen is my name, and thank you for being a part of the KZN, creating connections, mending your hearts. Yes, question in the garage from our friend there. Asking the guys she's getting these days, I don't know how many so far, they all say, especially when she talks about marriage, they're like, we need to first stay together, like cohabit first for like a year, see if we can really, if we can be able to stay with each other for, you know, for more years. We see if there's more chemistry. So if it works out within a year or even after a year, then we can always think about making things official. So now she's wondering, is this the way to go? Should I do that or I stick to my principles? So that's what we have. If you have any advice for her, let her know. Okay, FM.
1: Hi, Doreen.
0: Hi, my dear. How are you?
1: Fine, thank you. Thanks for the show.
0: You're welcome.
1: Yeah, so for me, this is stone.
0: Yes, my dear.
1: From living stone.
0: Yes, my dear.
1: So, my thinking is that I would recommend that he or she upholds to our standard, because really cohabiting does not guarantee marriage. Imagine if you had cohabited with five guys as a bit of trial. By the time you settle, what kind of explanation would you give to yourself?
0: I know.
1: And I don't think this has worked anywhere as an experiment, as a standard discussion anyone would give to anyone as assurance that when you attempt this, you will end up here. So I think for me what is important during this time when someone is single and dating, let them continue to demonstrate some bit of good character that can attract someone to settle with. Otherwise, you are attempting to do cohabiting, the story might continue in the garage for the next year. Trust me, and with men and women in Kampala, people are cohabiting for so many reasons. Some past time, others to look for some bit of companionship as they continue to pursue they think they need to settle with in life. Yeah, so let him or her uphold to our standards and continue looking good and working on our character and making ourselves busy until things work out. Thank you very much. Good evening.
0: All right, good evening. Thank you so much. There you go. Stick to your principles. I'm actually, whoa. So far men are saying, please don't compromise, don't even lower your standards, don't. Okay. So stick to your standards, you'll definitely get that person that's going to be on the same page like you. All the best. My name is Doreen, still together on the K-Zone.
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0: 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Yes, indeed. Why are you still awake? We want to know in these hours. We enjoy more ballads. Doreen is my name. Exactly 11 p.m. Here is Randy Crawford.
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0: Well, it's called Joe. The title of the song is Another Used to Be. Timeless song there. You're listening to The Kazen, creating connections, mending your hearts. In this hour, why you still awake? My name is Doreen. And, well, let me see. On the KFM WhatsApp, I have someone says, hi, Doreen. I don't see your name, though. Don't forget to put your name. And then someone says, you like KFM? We like you too. No name. Yo, if you're going to use the KFM WhatsApp, make sure that you include your name. Yeah, for better communication. Michelle, thank you so much for tuning in. You are chilling while listening to the Kazen and the ballads. Plus, you are actually taking ginger tea. Ah, I love ginger tea so much. It helps me to detox. Yeah, I love it for that. Thank you so much, my dear, for being a part of this show, Michelle. We got more of these songs that you love. These are ballads, Tyrese. Hey, hey, hey.
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0: 93 KFM, bidding for mission the best music. My name is Doreen. The case on, yes, still rolling until midnight. And I want to say hi to you, Blanco. Blanco, thank you for being a part of the show. Not playing requests, but good to know that you're tuning in. Well, like I said, this hour, we talk about why you're still awake. So, hey, if you have a reason as to why you're awake, apart from listening to the ballads, you can go ahead and send that message on the KFM WhatsApp 0747032192. We got more ballads to enjoy. I got Leona Lewis. Doreen is my name. Enjoy it.
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0: 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Well, that is Westlife. The song is called Queen of My Heart. Doreen is my name. Thank you for listening and being a part of the KZN, creating connections, mending your heart. Time to say good night. Tomorrow we meet again, the hour of power. Don't forget, 5 to 6, start your day with positive vibes. Otherwise, stay blessed. God, keep yourself. Don't forget to pray before you go to bed. Yeah. Ask for God's protection tonight. Good night.
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